0: is returned to the High Court at Auckland today for a brief pre-trial hearing attended by a large media contingent. Justice Matthew Downes has approved an 8-week extension while the Crown determines whether it will seek a retrial.
1: The government's granted its first permit to dig for offshore petroleum since reversing the oil and gas ban. Aussie company NZ Energy has been awarded a 12-year exploration permit in the offshore Taranaki Basin across roughly 546 square metres. The sun's shining in Blenheim as the community gathers to mark the death of an unidentified stillborn baby found on a roadside in May. The baby's body was found on Wideobar Road. Police are still looking for its family. A small white coffin has been lowered at Fairhall Cemetery's Children's Memorial area. The service has been made possible through donations. Doubts being cast on Russia's claims it's caught a spy trying to leak intelligence to New Zealand. A man's been arrested in Russia for suspected high treason, accused of passing sensitive information to our government. Foreign Minister Winston Peters says New Zealand is not guilty of anything. Otago University international relations expert Robert Patman says he doubts the person was working with this country's SIS, and it's difficult to verify Russia accusations.
2: Given that they've been very economical with the truth about their occupation of Ukraine, claims made by Putin's government about spying cannot be accepted at face value.
1: A group proposing changes to Lyttelton Port's operating model says it agrees with Christchurch Mayor Phil Major that the asset should remain in public hands. Christchurch City Holdings Limited received a proposal last month from a consortium, including Dubai-based DP World and three Ngāi Runanga. The consortium says it doesn't involve selling, privatising or leasing the port, and CCHL would retain ownership of the land and strategic assets. And a controversial plan to turn Pegasus's former golf course into housing has officially reached its next stage. Wolfbrook Properties has launched its fast-track application to build up to 1,000 homes on the site. The bid has been met with continued resistance from the Pegasus Residents Group, who presented a 16,000-strong petition to Parliament just last week, arguing the course is a key part of the town's identity. The Infrastructure Minister will now decide if the project is eligible for the fast-track process. That's News Talk ZB News with Fisher Funds, investing in New Zealand for 25 years.
3: Sport with Copeland Savories, big game home catering that everyone loves.
4: It's News Talk ZB Sports. Good afternoon. Sprinter Zoe Hobbs has credited Netball New Zealand's head of performance for helping her create New Zealand sporting history in Glasgow. The 28-year-old won Commonwealth Games gold in the 100 metres with a lifetime best 10.93 seconds in the driving rain. Hobbs admitted post-race to Sky Sport she's been dealing with glute and hip issues for most of her preparation. She says Chelsea Lane, who is a physiotherapist, unlocked her potential.
5: I managed to see her at the games because she's here with one of the other sports, and magic hands Chelsea was able to free it up, and I felt like I'm in a new body here, so I think that's made the 2% difference.
4: The Silver Ferns had a win just before Hobbs' triumph this morning, beating Uganda 58-50 in pool play. And another two medals in the pool at Glasgow, with Lewis Clairbird's gold in the 400-metre individual medley and Erica Fairweather winning silver in the 800-metres freestyle. It wraps up Fairweather's campaign with five medals, three silver and two bronze. She's offered a short, sharp reflection on her final event on Sky.
5: It's definitely not my favourite race, but I'm just glad I could get the job done today.
4: Clairbird, meanwhile, will look to add to his three medals in the 200-metre freestyle with the heats tonight. And back here, and Richie Mwanga says a huge part of his role in the MPC is passing down knowledge to a younger generation. The 56-test first 5/8 is back in his home city here in Christchurch after 3 years in Japan and has rejoined the Canterbury squad, who take on Auckland on Saturday. Mwanga says part of his duty is giving back to the province.
6: I bring a lot of experience and a lot of knowledge about the game, and I want to pass that on to players here within the group.
4: The Canterbury side to face Auckland will be named at 4 this afternoon. I'm Nick Bewley. That's News Talk ZB News and Sport to 12:05. Matt Heath and Tyler Adams are next.
3: 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Flying daily from November. Book sail fares now.
1: Mostly fine, though. A bit of high cloud expected this afternoon. Light winds, and the maximum should be 16 degrees. Then overnight, dropping down to

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8: It is 23 past 12 and time for the regional wrap with Jacob Jones. G'day, Jacob.
9: Hey there, guys.
8: So a diverse events calendar is proving a winning formula for Christchurch.
9: Yeah, our new Christchurch NZ data shows 157,000 people attended seven events between April and June, including Super Rugby, Super Round and the Christchurch Marathon. Almost half came from outside the city, including around 8,000 internationals, pumping more than $31 million into the economy. Chief Executive Ellie Adams says marketing targeted Australia's east coast as well as domestic travellers, as interest in New Zealand is strong there.
10: In many ways, that's low-hanging fruit. Many of them have not considered Christchurch for a long time or considered New Zealand. They're just getting on the map in that shoulder season by attracting them through events is really powerful.
9: Adams says maintaining a mix of events is key as planning ramps up for a bigger calendar year. She says they work hard to curate events that offer something for everyone at different times of the year. Mayor Phil Major says Christchurch is now a globally competitive city that's proved it can deliver big events and incredible experiences.
11: Do you know, I think something people forget about Christchurch, and maybe it's only me, but how close Mount Hutt is to Christchurch.
8: Yeah.
11: It has got access to fantastic ski fields, doesn't it?
8: Yeah, like an hour away.
11: Yeah.
8: But the people that, you know, they do the ski in the morning and then come down and have a surf in the afternoon. It's a tough surf, no doubt, but just the ability to be able to do that is pretty cool.
11: And my secondary thought on this is it makes sense to run a marathon in Christchurch, doesn't it? You want to go somewhere flat.
8: Yeah. That's a good one to do.
11: Up here in Auckland, we're running over the we're running over the bridge.
8: Yeah. That's the beginner's one, Christchurch. Yeah. A meteor, meanwhile, has been seen over Wellington.
9: Yeah, a sonic boom's been heard across much of the North Island as what's thought to have been a fireball meteor.

0: with a bit of thunder mixed in.
1: Right. Fireballs Aotearoa. I'm going to follow those guys.
2: What a great orc.
1: Yeah. Terrifying.
2: It is terrifying.
1: Are we sure it was a meteor and not aliens? How can we be sure?
2: Disclosure day.
1: So this whole thing, Fireballs Aotearoa, they're covering something up.
2: Yeah. Highly suspect.
1: Yeah.
2: It's just in the name. And finally, police have launched a homicide investigation. This is grim after an alleged double murder on the North Shore overnight.
0: Yeah, police say a man and a woman were found dead in a Glenfield home last night. Now a man is facing three charges, two for murder and one for attempted murder. Police first received reports of a stabbing at a property on Sion Place in Birkdale at about 8:20 p.m. There they found the alleged offender, who they arrested, as well as a man with moderate injuries. The man with the moderate injuries is now recovering in hospital. Officers received some information here which led them to do a welfare check 5 kilometres away on Lingfield Street in Glenfield. That is where they found those two bodies. Acting Detective Inspector Megan Goldie says this is an awful and unsettling event, but they believe the alleged offender and victims are well known to each other and there's no ongoing threat to the wider community. The Herald's Hannah Filmer has been on Lingfield Street, where she says some residents described the family who lived in the home as nice and quiet people.
3: They didn't hear any yelling or screaming. They were just alerted to the incident by maybe about 8 to 10 police cars parked along the street with their sirens and lights going.
0: A 41-year-old man is due to appear in the North Shore District Court today.
1: Grim.
2: Yeah, very grim. Jacob, thank you very much, mate. You have a great afternoon.
0: Thanks, guys.
2: We'll see you back here soon. Just quickly on Fireballs Aotearoa, I looked up their website. Look at that little photo. So this was a meteor that shot across the South Island in March 2024, but they managed to find it. Look how tiny that little rock is. I mean, how long would that have taken to track down?
1: I love Fireballs Aotearoa. I also enjoy Fireball. You get on the Fireball?
2: That is good stuff.
1: Fireballs Aotearoa needs to get sponsorship from Fireball.
2: That is a great idea. Yeah.
1: Great at a party.
2: Jacob, you love a bit of Fireball? I've seen you at the Radio Awards, mate. That was a good time.
0: Not my favourite.
2: Not what I've heard, Jacob. Anyway, mates.
1: It says something about someone who, if that's their favourite drink. You know, if you talk to someone and they say that's their favourite drink, it says a lot about their character.
2: Yeah, not classy. Yeah. Right, coming up next, we'll get to some of your feedback coming through on 9292. It is 27 past 12.
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2: 29 past 12. Just before we get to the headlines, plenty of texts coming through.
11: Lads, it was 0 degrees at 6:30 a.m. in Matakana, and massive frost and everything. Looked like snow had fallen.
1: Yeah. Thoughts and prayers to Matakana.
2: It's pretty intense.
1: It hit zero.
2: It's tough times.
1: Parts
2: up there.
1: Of Auckland hit -1.
2: Yeah.
1: I mean, is anyone else in the country experiencing anything like that?
2: It's disgusting. What is woke Wayne Brown doing about that?
1: Yeah, what's woke Wayne Brown doing about heating up Auckland?

0: Now, the temperature here in this room, so this Mike Hosking's been setting the temperature in the studio, because we're, of course, in the Mike Hosking Memorial Studio. 27 degrees.
1: It's getting worse and worse. Every time he wakes it up a notch.
0: He's setting the temperature to 27 degrees. I think he doesn't understand, because I think my partner Tracy doesn't understand this either. If you want it to be 22 degrees, or 21 degrees, or 20 degrees, you set it to that. Setting it far above that doesn't get it to the temperature quicker.
1: Yeah.
0: It still heats up at the same time. That temperature you put on the air conditioning, that temperature is the temperature it's aiming for.
1: So true.
0: So it'll get there eventually.
1: Yeah. Those numpties who put it to 30.
0: So Hosking's coming in the morning, he's putting on 27 because he's cold. Then it'll reach 27, but it won't reach the temperature you actually wanted any faster, okay?
1: By the time he buggers out by 9 o'clock, we're the victims here.
0: Yeah.
1: Yeah.
0: Oh, it's ridiculously hot in here. That is ridiculous.
1: And now it's going to take another hour and a half to cool down.
0: Yeah, I mean, it's not like we can open the windows. Yeah. We're all sealed in here. So there's a lot of hardship being faced in Auckland. It was negative one in parts of the city. And it's 27 degrees in here.
1: Yeah.
0: We're going through a lot.
1: Just think about us, would you? Yeah. 9292 is the text.
0: Thoughts and prayers to us.
1: Yeah, send them through. And any other feedback that you want to send through as well. Coming up next, we've got the headlines with Raylene. It is 29-1.
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10: 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Aussie company NZ Energy has been granted the first exploration permit since the oil and gas ban was reversed. It has a 12-year concession to dig for petroleum over roughly 546 square kilometres in the offshore Taranaki Basin. Police say there's no ongoing threat after a man's been accused of 2 murders and 1 attempted murder last night in homes in Auckland's Glenfield and Birkdale. A 41-year-old man's due in court today. The government's promising a future pandemic response will be significantly different to our experiences during COVID. It's fully accepted 21 recommendations from the COVID inquiry, 36 in principle, and partially accepted the remaining 6. Nelson Tasman's making a bid to become a key Defence Force naval hub, saying it's well placed to take on naval maintenance, engineering work and training as defence spending ramps up. Pay with your face. New EFTPOS terminals to reshape checkout experience. 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Now back to Matt Heath and Tyler Adams.
1: Thank you very much, Raylene. Just before we get to Jess Davidson, some more texts coming through.
0: On the topic we want to talk about after 1pm on 0800 80 10 80, Alex says, no brainer, give the pubs an excise duty break. Such good pubs in Oz, almost as good as North Dunedin late 90s. How good was that?
1: Yeah.
0: Oh yeah, what, the Guardies? Captain Cook, North Dunedin in the late 90s.
1: That's how it should be done.

0: A chat about his Inside Economics column, talking about how we tax our beer versus Australia. That's coming up next. It is 20-1.
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0: 17-1, and Liam Dan, business editor-at-large, is in studio. G'day, mates.
11: Hey, guys.
0: Still going to chat about this after 1 o'clock, but you've had another great question to your Inside Economics column around how we tax our beer.
11: Yeah, it was good timing because the reader had just come back from the Gold Coast and was paying lower rate for a pint of craft beer, like Aussie 10 bucks, and it is something like 12 to 16 bucks New Zealand. So even doing the currency conversion, cheaper there for like a smaller than a pint too. So I've just come back from Australia as well and really noticed it. So the thing you notice there is that it is actually more expensive at the bottle shop to get a six pack. Admittedly, I was, you know, downtown Melbourne or whatever, but they have their excise tax set up, and I know you've been talking about it a bit, that it is relatively cheaper to buy draft beer in a pub and more expensive to get it from a bottle shop. I did do all the maths in the column, and once you do the currencies, it's not like it's that much cheaper to drink in a pub in Australia based on the tax differential alone. But I think there's some behavioural economics there. I think relativity is quite important in economics, and so it drives behaviour. And so you're getting more people out to the pub in Australia. They've got a strong pub culture there, and they've sort of maintained it and looked after it as a cultural thing. And that means, of course, more people out and about, higher volumes of more turnover, and that's good for it's a sort of a positive circle, a circular thing.
12: So it's quite easy to do as well, isn't it? Because you would just have a different tax on kegs, right?
11: Yeah, it is that. I mean, look, when you look at it, it's does look quite complicated. I mean, the Aussie tax generally is more complicated than New Zealand, and we like to have uniform, simple taxation. They also have a higher excise tax, but a lower excise tax on the first 1.15% of alcohol content, which means that it's weighted towards cheaper draft beers like your classic VB.
12: Yep.
11: So it's almost
12: your
11: like
12: 4% is
11: protecting the RSAs and the people that go out and drink, you know, a jug and a schooner.
12: The thing about it, and we'll talk about this on 0800 80 10 80 after 1 p.m, but you're asking establishments, hospos, to provide security and mitigate the damage and the risks of alcohol drinking off their own bat, pay for that, but you're not asking that from a bottle store.
11: Yeah.
12: So a bottle store just sells the alcohol into the world, and who knows, they go and drink it in a car, in a park, at home, who knows, they could leave with 10 bottles of 10 1125s of gin. But you have to spend good money at a hospo to make a safe environment to drink it.
11: Yeah, and that safe environment means that maybe if we're looking at how we drink in society, it is more beneficial to be out at the pub, to
12: community.
11: Be cheaper there. Yeah, you're driving community, more live music gigs. And I even think, just having been out in Auckland recently and how blimmin' dire it has been, it affects the overall confidence of the economy, because if it's buzzing, you start to think, oh, things are happening here, it's good. And I know it's very, very, very cold winter up here, but, you know.
12: Well, right now you're incentivising young people just preload at home, get smashed, or in a park nearby.
11: Yeah, and as a father of young people, I can confirm they still do that.
0: Yeah, I bet. Liam, it's a great story. We are going to chat about that after 1 o'clock, taking your calls 0800 80 10 80 or 9292 if you want to send a text. Right now, time to talk entertainment with Tom Rose. G'day, Tom.
13: G'day.
0: So a US sitcom star has taken a cheeky jab at Auckland while touring New Zealand.
13: Yeah, Ian Armitage. So he starred as the teenage Sheldon Cooper from Big Bang Theory in the sitcom 7-season prequel, Young Sheldon. So he's 18 now. He's currently living in... He's in New Zealand for reasons we don't know. But what we do know is he's been just ticking off Auckland's, you know, key tourist hotspots, showing off his activities on Instagram, and he captioned a post that he just made with the words, "Auckland's cool, but too many Jaffers." So, you know, he's gone up multiple volcanoes like Mount Eden, Mount Victoria. He's gone up the Sky Tower. He's had a go at flax weaving. So, yeah, he's had a good start to the trip so far.
0: Nice.
12: Considering how incredibly unfunny The Big Bang Theory is, it's amazing that it had 12 seasons.
13: I know. And a prequel.
12: And then you've got the Young Sheldon up to 7 seasons. Yeah. It's got to be one of the most successful things of all time.
13: It must be.
12: And I've failed to see a single laugh on that show.
0: I don't get it. Why it's so popular.
12: Seinfeld, laughed a lot. Mm-hmm. Friends, I've laughed a lot.
0: Good jokes.
12: Cheers. Frasier, absolutely.
0: Yep.
12: Never laughed at The Big Bang Theory.
0: And just quickly, Tom Cruise's estranged daughter has now officially dropped the name Cruise.
13: Yes, so Suri Noelle Cruise is her legal name that she was born with, but there's been a lot of confusion around whether she had changed it in recent years. So reports stem back to 2024 about how she's been trying to drop the Cruise moniker, and that's finally been confirmed. So Page Six has obtained some voter registration documents that confirmed she's had dropped the name Cruise and has been known as only Suri Noelle since October 2024. Could have been changed earlier than that, but yeah. It's an interesting move because,
12: Is she Katie Holmes' daughter?
13: Yes.
12: Yep. So she didn't go for Holmes either?
13: No.
12: So she had both their parents' names?
13: Yep. Yeah. Apparently Noelle was her middle name.
0: Awkward for both parties, I think.
12: Yeah.
13: Yes, sir.
0: Interesting times. Tom, thank you very much. Have a great afternoon.
13: You too.
0: See you again soon. That is Entertainment with Tom Rose. Up next, Darcy Watergrave. And let's talk about the wins at the Comms Games next. It is 11-1.
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5: News Talk ZB 9-1, Darcy Watergrave. G'day, mates.
6: Men.
5: So, Commonwealth Games. I mean, Zoe, Claire Burt, where do you want to start?
6: Let's just listen to these two. Well, maybe that was asking a little too much, but hey, you never know. We might find them somewhere along the line. Yeah, it was pretty massive from both of those athletes. So, picked up a couple of golds, I think. The 400 IM that Claire Burt was involved in, it was like, man, she should do okay. The Zoe one, not entirely sure. The weather was appalling. Mm. Bonnie Scorland was absolutely hosing it down. Actually, Lewis probably would have done quite well on that. He was swam to the finish line. It was so wet. Managed to get through in the semi-finals. Watching Webber last night, got up this morning, saw Lewis, and then I watched the 100-metre dash, and it was out of control.
5: Yeah.
6: She was on the end. She's running the far lane. And listen to the commentators saying that, well, she had no one each side of her. She had someone on her inside, but that means maybe didn't interrupt her too much. Now, she traditionally gets off to a lickety-split start. So she did that. But then her biggest competitor normally runs her down. Well, not runs her down, but it's got a really, really good end. I know it's only 100 metres and it's all broken up into all these little bits, but she never caught up.
5: Mm.
6: So he kept on going. It's like, oh, I've got this. She claimed that she had a bit of a stumble at the start. I didn't see it.
5: Yeah, hard to see, but yeah. I suppose when it's 10 seconds or just over.
6: Well, it's a new record for her, 10.93. So take away the stumble, maybe a 10.90. But she's got gold. It's so cool. And look at her face. She's saying it's absolutely wild and clear. But we also had Darlon Bruce picked up a silver in the hammer. Cam McTaggart, weightlifter, an 88kg. Department, you may be familiar with that name. Got a sister called Olivia, who's pretty handy with a pole.
5: Yes.
6: So that works well. And Erica Fairweather picks up yet another medal. Well, she picked up a silver, I think it was. Yeah, another bit of tin. So pretty successful morning.
7: Give them a taste of kiwi. Said.
5: Love
6: That's the one. And here's something interesting about the Olympic Games. You know the King of Scotland?
5: Mm-hmm.
8: Yeah.
6: Tell me about the King of Scotland.
8: Well, terrible dictator.
6: Okay. And we're referencing
8: Idi Amin.
6: Thank you very much. Idi Amin was, I think responsible for, possibly 500,000 deaths in Uganda back in the day. Great film, King of Scotland, with one of your favourites in it.
8: Forrest Whitaker.
6: Yeah, outstanding. So anyway, Idi Amin's grandson, Aziz Abdul, he's fighting, he's boxing, and he wants to become the King of Scotland, which is quite ad. Not shying away from his roots. So,
7: quite triggering for several hundred thousand victims.
5: You couldn't write that, could you? Yeah.
8: He's not his dad.
5: Yeah.
6: No, he's not.
5: Yeah, that's right. Darcy,
6: no, he's not.
5: Thank you very much, mate. See you tomorrow. That is Darcy Watergrave. It is 6-1.
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5: News Talk ZB, it is 4 minutes to one. So coming up after 1 o'clock, we want to have a chat about beer tax. Over in Australia, it's part of Liam Dan's Inside Economics column, but over in Australia, they tax less to hospo and pubs and bars than they do for on-licence. That is the liquor stores. Do we need to do the same here in order to promote hospitality businesses that pick up more of the bill when it comes to security and safe places to drink? So do you think that is an idea we should pick up here? 0800 80 1080 is that number to call. 9292 is the text number. 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News on its way.
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27: It's 1 o'clock. I'm Raylene Ramsey. The government's issued its formal response to the COVID inquiry, accepting all recommendations in some form. Health Minister Simeon Brown says emergency support and future shocks will be timely, temporary and targeted. Here's senior political reporter Azaria Howell.
0: The government's promising key advice in a future pandemic will be made public within 5 working days. All advice from the

0: places have been inspected, they've been signed off, they employ people, they support local breweries, they host musicians, and they bring life to an area, you know? They bring life to a surrounding area. I mean, I think about the bar that I used to go to a lot, the Morningside Tavern, when I lived in Morningside until recently.
1: Yes.
0: That is a, that's a hub of that community, right?
1: It is, yeah.
0: That quiz nights.
1: Great vibe.
0: You know, they've got curry night there. Mm-hmm. It's everyone comes in, brings the community together, right? And a lot of people have taverns and bars like this in their community that do do positives. And that's, it just seems socially preferable to have people, rather than people buying large amounts of cheap alcohol and drinking it at home, or preloading in cars, or smashing booze in parks. Because that's what happens, right?
1: Yeah.
0: Because you can buy... You know, you get your alcohol so much cheaper at a bottle store, so people are incentivized to drink that way. Whereas hospitality, it creates jobs, creates community, as I said. There's activities, you know, in the community. There's more activity in the community. And in many ways, it's a net positive for society. So my view is that, you know, draft beer, sold in licensed ventures, maybe it should pay no excise tax because they're already having to mitigate harm. With their licensing, with the security they put on, with the you know, not being able to serve drunks, all those kind of things, right?
1: Well, it does seem odd that a lot of this excise tax goes into what they call harm reduction measures. And so if everybody's paying the same excise tax and the same prevention harm measures, I mean, it's completely different to a liquor store. As you say, there's no limit on how much booze you can buy. If you're not drunk in the first place, you can go in there, load up the trolley with as many bottles of gin and vodka as you like, and go out and do a crazy amount of harm, particularly if you drink all that yourself.
0: Yeah. But I mean, when a bottle store opens at 9 a.m. in the morning, you sometimes see people waiting out the front to buy bottles of gin for the day, right?
1: Yeah.
0: So that is such a different thing than someone building and running a bar and getting it licensed and all that goes into that. They're uncomparable ways of consuming the same product.
1: Yeah. So what do you say? 0800 80 1080, does a draft beer concession for hospitality make sense to you? Is it something we should implement here in New Zealand? Tell us. 0800 80 1080 is that number to call. And if you want to send a text through, 9292 is that number.
0: Yeah. And so it would basically be that, and this suggestion would be probably be around kegs, wasn't it?
1: Yeah.
0: So kegs as opposed to, you know, bottled beer. This text incorrectly says excise on New Zealand beer is friggin' cheap. It's the bar that whacks on the cost. Well, we'll talk about those numbers in very second, but no.
1: Yep.
0: Okay.
1: Incorrect.
0: Yes.
1: But keep those texts coming through. Right, it is 13 past one, but tell us what you think. 0800 80 1080. Good idea or not? Back very shortly.
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9: Fearless, focused, informed. It's the Mike Hosking Breakfast.
10: Erica Stanford is the Immigration Minister. This exploitation, how widespread?
11: We're not entirely sure, but this visa will help us. The advice I've had from my officials is they don't expect the migrant exploitation visa we're allowing them to use will be widely picked up.
10: People in the country who just want to work are hobbled by the rules. Is this being sorted out properly once and for all or not?
11: Well, this is allowing IRC workers to apply for a simple variation of conditions, a VOC. We process those really quickly and then they can move between jobs. So there really isn't, in my opinion, a problem in New Zealand about being able to move between employers.
9: Back tomorrow at 6 a.m, the Mike Hosking Breakfast with Arvida, News Talk ZB.
8: 23 past one.
7: Now you'll notice, Tyler, that I played a little bit of a trick on you.
8: You did, yeah.
7: I did.
8: Massive trick.
7: Because yesterday I failed to pronounce a couple of words, so I left them for you to pronounce them today.
8: Yeah.
7: Yeah, so I went out and organised that.
8: They effectively benched you.
7: Yeah, no, I benched myself.
8: Yeah, you benched yourself.
7: Because I had faith in you being able to pronounce Zeaxanthin.
8: I nailed that one.
7: Zeaxanthin.
8: Yeah.
7: But it was the astaxanthin that you didn't nail.
8: It's because you stitched me up last minute. You said just before we were going to talk about this wonderful product, Lester's Oil, that you questioned my pronunciation, so it's astaxanthin.
7: Astaxanthin.
8: Yeah, yeah. And it is good stuff. I've looked it up.
7: It's got inside our head.
8: It has.
7: Because other more professional ZB hosts can just breeze through those words.
8: Yeah.
7: But it's become a thing for us.
8: It has become a thing.
7: It's become a thing. 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
8: No, it's good for your body, even if we can't pronounce it. Right, back to our discussion about excise tax when it comes to hospitality and liquor stores. So Australia, they weight it heavily in favour of hospitality.

0: 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Tell us. 9292 is the text number. It is time for headlines. 28 to 2.
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12: With Your Ride, New Zealand's number one taxi app, download Your Ride today. Australian company NZ Energy is promising to follow health, safety and environmental requirements as it begins the first new oil and gas exploration since the 2018 ban was reversed. It has a 12-year permit to explore 546 square kilometres in the Taranaki Basin. Kiwis could soon be among the first in the world able to pay in stores using facial recognition or a hand scan instead of a card. Waitaki District Council says it's too soon to be talking about the by-election after the death of councillor Jim Hopkins this week. State Highway 30 is closed near Bay of Plenty's Te Teko after a single vehicle crash near Galatea Road with serious injuries. Mental Health Minister Matt Doocy has launched a third mental health co-response team for the Super City, adding Auckland City to Waitemata and County's Manukau branches. It pairs clinicians with frontline police. When should New Zealand children learn to read? Experts weigh in. You can read the full column at nzherald.co.nz. Back to Matt Heath and Tyler Adams.
0: News Talk ZB, it is 24 to 2. So we're discussing what they do in Australia. They've frozen excise tax on draft beer sold on tap in bars, pubs and clubs. So they did this to help hospitality businesses and patrons deal with high pub prices and make it easier and more cost effective to support your local hospitality venue. So that question was brought up in Liam Dan's column this morning. And the question we've got for you is, do we need to follow suit? 0800 80 1080 is the number to call, and 9292 is the text number.
13: I was talking before about Sam Neill's description of wine that I thought was similar to what Jimmy was talking about before. So the late, great Sam Neill, who was, of course, owned Two Paddocks Wine, this is what he had to say.
4: good bottle of wine is a miracle in a sense. We've been producing wine for thousands of years, and that's for a very good reason, because it's very good for you, and it's very good for conversation, it's very good for conviviality, it's good for community. These are the things that people who are against alcohol have forgotten. Christ's first miracle was he turned

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8: There's 9 to 2.
9: So I've been trying to describe an idea for the last hour.
8: Yep.
9: And I've been all over the shop. This text sums it up in one sentence.
8: Okay.
9: Purpose of the tax is to minimise harm. Less harm in hospital as responsible service of alcohol, so less tax should be paid.
8: Nailed it. That's, beautiful. Thank you, Texter.
9: That is the argument.
8: That is it.
9: Purpose of the tax is to minimise harm. Mm-hmm. Less harm in hospital as a responsible service of alcohol, so less tax should be paid. Boom. Yep.
8: Nailed it. So is that a good idea? What that texter just said, 9292?
9: Could that texter please come in and take over my job? You're better at it than I am.
8: That is the crux of the argument. And there's plenty of texts coming through, but we are wildly late, so we'll play some messages and come back with more of your feedback.
9: Genius.
8: That was good from him. Genius.
9: Genius in the text machine.
8: Yeah, we'll send you some money. That is good. 8 to 2.
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3: News Talk ZB, it is 5 to 2. Ponzo, we've got about 60 seconds. What's your thoughts?
4: Hello.
3: G'day, go for it, mate.
4: Yeah, no, I reckon they should lower the taxes so you can see more people in the pubs. Remember the day when you were growing up, the bars were packed wall to wall, but now you go on, there's empty seats and everything. And say when you're coming over as a tourist, what are you coming over to do? You're not drinking as much as you would. You're not having as memorable moments. Yes, we have beautiful scenery, but don't you travel the world to meet people and enjoy other hospitalities and all that type of thing.
5: Yeah, well said, Ponzo.
3: Absolutely. I think
5: agree.
3: You nailed that.
5: I've got a few texts here. Look at the social harm that has happened in Dunedin since students don't have a safe place to drink because the uni losers closed all the pubs down. Yeah, I mean, that's the people who haven't stopped drinking, they've just stopped drinking at home. It was the last government which let the excise tax be raised at the rate of inflation, which exploded. Excise tax should be fixed at 2% per annum, not inflation rates, says this texter. Simple solution, quadruple the excise tax on alcohol sold at a bottle stores and supermarkets. Oh, yeah?
3: Yeah.
5: Was Matt not drinking when he brawled his way into Tim Finn's dressing room?
3: Is that true?
5: I was hungover when I got into that fight in Tim Finn's dressing room.
3: Slightly different. Still somewhat inebriated. The afterglow?
5: I was completely sober. There was. If anyone's read my book, it starts with a horrific story where I got into a fist fight in Tim Finn's dressing room. Not with Tim Finn.
3: Right, okay.
5: With the bass player from my band.
3: I have read
5: on
3: that
5: tour,
3: chapter.
5: On tour.
3: Yeah, that's a great chapter, that one. All right.
5: Great chat, everyone.
3: Yeah, thank you very much to everyone who gave us a buzz and text through. Coming up after 2 o'clock, would you be okay buying a coffee or a pair of jeans with your face? We'll tell you more about that soon.
5: Well, my face is a moneymaker, so it's already happening.
3: Free ball, mate. Right, news, sport and weather coming up. It is 2 o'clock.
6: Hello, officer. What's the problem? I mean, I might have been going a bit fast back there, but I know these roads like the back of my hand. I've been driving them for years. The folks who crash on these bends are like out-of-towners. That's not me. I'm a local.
7: 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Suspected head and spinal injuries. Ambo required. We've heard it all. We've seen it all. 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

0: involved in the facial recognition.
1: Heavily involved in facial recognition, but yeah.
0: But then I could not have a card, and then I could run a dumb phone, so I can still ring people and text people and stuff, but be able to get in and out of this building. Before I had the disaster with the coffee, right?
1: Mm-hmm.
0: I says to you, Tyler, I wish we had facial pay now because I want to buy something from the vending machine, but I've left my phone back here in the studio.
1: That's right.
0: So,
1: and you couldn't even go to the toilet without me behind you because I had my phone, but you would have been buggered. You would have been locked out of the building. We're on air in a couple of minutes.
0: Yeah.
1: You had to go upstairs and get the aerified coffee.
0: Yeah.
1: So you would have been really screwed.
0: Yeah, exactly. So currently we're moving to a thing now, like a world now where you have to have your phone on everywhere you go.
1: Mm.
0: Get into the building, get into the bathroom, buy something from the coffee from the vending machine. So surely I'm always going to have my face on me, aren't I?
1: You are. Yeah, yeah. Nine times out of ten. Actually, 99% of the time.
0: So I'd much rather be able to play with my face.
1: Because you've got everything on your phone pretty much, right? Apart from your driver's license, but that's coming to a phone near you very, very soon.
0: So why can't your face, because your face has to be on your driver's license, why can't your driver's license just be your face?
1: Mm.
0: I'm all for it. I can't see any problems with it.
1: Initially,
0: 0800 80 10 80 9292. What is the problem with just paying with your face?
1: Yeah,
0: if you understand what we're saying.
1: Do you see any fishhooks with this particularly technology? Do you think it is a step too far? Tell us what you think. It is 2:11. We'll be back very shortly.
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1: News Talk ZB, it is 2:13. So the technology that allows you to pay with your face is coming to a retail store near you very, very soon. FBOSS New Zealand is rolling out that tech. Do you love it or do you think it's going too far? G'day, Ben.
13: G'day, guys. Look, I've seen this in the US. They've had it for a little while at different shops. They've trialled it. It works. It's pretty much eliminated fraud. You're basically swapping privacy to secure your money. Mm. So, and look, that's not really a bad thing. It's not that they keep a face, your face on file. So your face is taken on file. Different points of your face are put into a basically like a stable coin on a blockchain.

0: Eddie's the number to call. It is 19 past 2. Back very shortly.
1: Hi, I'm Andrew Bell from Bell, Lamb and Trotter. 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
6: 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And guess what? Rhetorical question. It's aligned with a massive Rugby League Grand Final weekend in Sydney. And the best part?

0: You should read more into it, because there's a lot of misinformation out there about that one, Alan. I don't have any skin in the game for this data center, but I understand it's different from the evaporation centers, data centers that are elsewhere. So it's that one's actually a closed water cooling system, the one that they're suggesting and building down there in Invercargill.
1: And why is it not fully funded? Why, you know, here's a question for you. Why has the council allocated all of that time and effort from ratepayers' money, and the thing's not even fully funded? They've got $57 million at the moment for a $9 billion property.
0: Well, I guess if it doesn't get fully funded, it'll never get built like everything else.
1: It's not, it's not going to get built. But yeah, anyway,
0: it might not.
1: Going back to people, you know, we've got to look after people. We're not looking after machines anymore. We've got to look after people.
0: Yeah, fair enough, Alan. I agree.
2: I don't worry about the Overton.
0: I agree that we need to look after people, and I don't like the idea of someone going to a store and not interacting with anyone, just going around and grabbing their stuff off the shelf and walking out and getting their face payment and never talking to anyone.
2: Yeah.
0: I don't like that kind of future, because I think even an interaction with a person at a counter is valuable for people.
2: Yeah, that's bad for society. What about the Overton window, though? So it starts off with paying for your face, and I'm not saying this is going to happen, but then you get to a stage. So the next step is that they use your face for the membership of where you buy your products, right? So you walk in and they say, "G'day, Matt Heath. We see that you bought 10 bottles of gin the other week. Would you like to repeat that purchase?" You say, "Hang on a minute. Hang on. I've just walked in here, and you're already judging me for a bad mistake I made 2 weeks ago." But you see what I mean? That, you know, like the New World Club card, for example. So you walk in, and instantly it sees your face, and then you start going around your shopping, but something might ping up on your phone and say, "Hey, we see you're in store. Can we tell you about our specials we've got today?"
0: So you're saying it starts off with EFTPOS just giving you another option to pay, but then that technology gets widened out. I mean, that technology already exists right now, the facial recognition technology, and they've tried that in terms of security in some places in New Zealand, right?
2: Bunnings, yep.
0: But they haven't chosen to do that now. So you're saying potentially you'd go into a store, it recognises your face. When you get up to the counter, it goes, "Well, you actually normally get eggs as well."
2: Yeah.
0: On checkout.
2: So have you forgotten something? We see that you forgot your eggs.
0: Yeah, last time you got bananas. Would that be a bad thing?
2: Maybe not. 0800 80 1080. But it's that Overton window situation when it becomes normalised.
0: Because when my grandfather, right, he worked in a dairy.
2: Yep.
0: In Invercargill.
2: Nice.
0: Henry Powell was his name.
2: Yep.
0: Great man. He knew everyone's name. He knew their order because he knew his customers.
2: Yep.
0: So they'd come in and he'd go around and get their order for them and then give it to them. Mm. So he was using wet biological facial recognition technology to decide what people got last time and whether they'd want it again.
2: Terrifying from Henry. 0800 80 1080. So would you be into this new technology that has been rolled out slowly across New Zealand using your face to pay for products, or do you think it is too far? Tell us. 9292 is the text. It is 2:29. Time for headlines.
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9: It is 17-3 and we're talking about new technology being rolled out slowly across New Zealand, using your face to pay for items. Are you for it or against it? What do you say? 0800 80 1080 or 9292 is a text.
10: All this technology is great, but first power cut or technical hitch. Face or card turns to custard. Cash is the king. Dave. Yeah, that, I mean, people found that in Cyclone Gabrielle, didn't they?
9: Yes.
10: But that's the case anyway.
9: That's right.
10: So whether it's your money card or your phone or your face or your palm or whatever, if the grid goes down, then, you know.
9: It doesn't really, it doesn't change the situation now that everybody should have a little bit of cash on standby, whereas most people wouldn't, I assume. Tony, what do you reckon?
11: Well, I think the problem with, so I believe we're going to be given a choice. As regards facial recognition, whether we will, even if you don't have accidents or facial alteration, every 5 years your face does change. So obviously you're going to have to do that. I personally prefer the fingerprint or handprint personally, but this is the big issue I'd have. How hygienic is it? You know, the people who've been before you, have they just come out of a toilet and not washed their hands? And you're putting your hand in the same place that hundreds of other people put their hands. So,
10: well, you know, we have at the how worried are you about door handles, though, Tony?
11: Well, okay, well, we're talking about the FPOS at the moment, not door handles. The system we have at the moment, from a hygiene point of view, is hygienic, you know, where you put your card in, a swipe, and that's it. So the only problem I have is, from the hygiene point of view, is you don't know where people's hands have been. And as regards facial recognition, yes, it does change. So I think as long as we're given the option of keeping our cards and using our secret number, I'd keep that from a personal point of view. It's up to people's choice.
10: Yeah, really. Exactly. And that's what FPOS New Zealand are saying, that the other forms of pay will be there, as well as so that these terminals support facial recognition and palm vein scanning. But you'll still be able to, and you know, and so it combines payment, age verification and digital identity in one thing, but the other ways of doing things. So there is the advantage in that, if you see what I mean. Like if you have your money card, it doesn't also do age verification or identity verification at the same time. So
11: I think you had a gentleman earlier on, and he mentioned they could be targeting the younger generation.

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1: 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Quick text here. Ahoy, ahoy. Face scan denied. You've eaten your quota of meat this month. Face scan denied. You've travelled more than your net 0 miles this month. Passionately yours in conspiracy from Bevan. Thank you very much for that text. Great discussion. Really enjoyed that. And thank you to everyone who called and text. Coming up after 3 o'clock, we want to discuss pet funerals. We'll tell you more about that very shortly. New sport and weather on its way. You're listening to Matt Heath and Tyler Adams on your Wednesday afternoon. Thanks very much for giving us a listen. You stay here. We'll be back in a few minutes.
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15: It's 3 o'clock. I'm Raylene Ramsey. The immigration ministers revealed more money was wasted on a failed immigration IT upgrade. Senior political reporter Zaria Howell has the latest.
16: Erica Stanford says another $6 million went into the border biometrics project, bringing the known sunk cost to almost $40 million. It was cancelled last year with allegations officials used creative accounting to avoid scrutiny. MB's chief executive has told Stanford he cannot be confident this extra $6 million is the full extent of expenditure.
15: It's been referred to the Public Service Commission, which is looking into the project. Private fireworks are here to stay, with the government confirming it won't progress a ban. Political reporter Ethan Griffiths has more.
17: After numerous petitions with thousands of signatures, in May, a cross-party parliamentary select committee unanimously recommended a full ban on private sales of fireworks. The recommendation was supported by Fire and Emergency, as well as the SPCA. But the government says it won't introduce a ban, as it would remove access to a legal and widely used product.
15: Ex-David Seymour says people should be able to have their fun. But NZ First Winston Peters says he'll continue to push for a ban. The Green Party says investors in exploration for offshore oil will be left empty-handed. The government's granted Aussie operator NZ Energy a 12-year permit to dig across 546 square kilometres in the Taranaki Basin. Greens

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1: 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And Papanui Road, heavy and patches northbound from Holly Road right through to Main North. Then Main North, heavy and patches through to Northcote Road. Heavy on Dean Sab northbound from just before Riccarton. Straven Road slow northbound between Riccarton and Fendleton Road. And Riccarton Road, heavy and patches in both directions. 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
1: Weather Watch 24/7. The Met Service forecast for Christchurch for the rest of today: fine with some high cloud, light winds, and dropping down to a low of 3 degrees tonight. Tomorrow, fine, then becoming cloudy in the afternoon with northeasterlies becoming gusty. Tomorrow's high 16 degrees, a low of 4 tomorrow night. Friday, fine to start, but occasional rain from afternoon as northerlies turn strong southwesterly. Friday's high 13. Saturday, showers, some heavy, but clearing in the morning to partly cloudy weather, southerlies, and a high of 9, and Sunday fine weather with light winds and a forecast high of 11 degrees.
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2: Very good afternoon to you. It is 3:07. Welcome back into the show and hope you're having a great afternoon. So we want to have a chat about pet funerals over the next hour. This is after a New Zealand family. They are demanding answers after what they say was a deeply upsetting failure in the handling of their dog's funeral. So they had arranged a pet burial so they could be present and say a final goodbye. But when they arrived with flowers and their dog Cody's favourite toys at the dog care where their dog passed away, he had been buried without them. So clearly a devastating situation for that family. But it does raise some discussion around what is the right way to say goodbye to a beloved pet. The industry has grown exponentially. There are now a myriad of different ways that you can say goodbye to a beloved pet. There are, of course, cremations. There are now private burials, and you can even get lavish ceremonies akin to a human funeral if you've got the money or inclination to do so.
3: It's an interesting one, isn't it? How important are pet funerals? They seem to be getting bigger and bigger. Do we really need them? I mean, how far should you go? How big do you need to go? I mean, historically, there was a smaller animals. The funeral was more of a flushing exercise than anything.
2: Yep. That had happened in the past.
3: I remember a pet funeral. Well, let's just say it was a horse funeral at the farm when I was growing up. And suspiciously, my dad ordered the digger before the horse had passed. And then the horse passed, Shannon. And one of its hoofs was sticking out of the ground. And that hoof had to be cut off. So that wasn't a big enough hole. But also, it wasn't a very... I wouldn't say it was a respectful funeral for Shannon, but that horse was a bit of an a-hole.
2: Did he only rent the digger by the minute or something? He only had it for 15 minutes, so the hole wasn't big enough. I mean, he had the digger, so there's no excuse, you know? You just
3: No, you dig the hole, then you throw the horse in.
2: Yeah. It was poor measurement.
3: I mean, it's not, you don't throw a horse in as well. I mean, anyone that's tried to bury a horse will know that it's a it's difficult. They're big beasts.
2: Yeah, it's a weighty animal.
3: Yeah.
2: Very weighty animal.
3: It's a very weighty animal. So you don't necessarily get it right. You put it in and then, anyway. Now, let's not relitigate something that happened that long ago. You know, my dad was doing his best.
2: Yeah.
3: But just always been suspicious that the ordering of the hole being dug before the passing of the horse. That's all I'm saying.
2: I can see that. Yeah.
3: There's just a vibe of euthanasia in there. That's what I'm saying. Yeah. But anyway, yeah, let's talk about your pet funerals that you've had. You know, is it a shoebox and a hole in a ceremony? Yeah.
2: Or is it a lavish, big, akin to a human funeral? I mean, because that is on offer.
3: People love their pets now.
2: Yep.
3: But it's very, very painful when a pet passes, right?
2: Yeah.
3: So surely part of the grieving process for humans is the funeral process around it. So if you're grieving a pet and you don't go through a proper funeral... Then, you know, is the grieving process going to be more painful?
2: That's right. What is the proper way to say goodbye? 0800 80 1080 is the number to call, and 9292 is the text. Remember when our beloved first dog, Sassy, passed away? And look, obviously a terrible moment because we love that dog. But when we were presented by the vet with a range of different options, and it was one of their partners,

0: is who deals with this. I think purely, maybe they do human funerals as well. But the options were effectively, it's not going to cost you anything. Here's pepper and you do what you need to do. Option two was cremation with a lovely box and a beautiful letter.
1: Yeah.
0: And option three was a full-blown, we go to the funeral house, there is someone there to officiate.
1: Wow.
0: We get the flower option. And so from $0, the cremation was about $500 from memory, to the full-blown ceremony was $5K.
1: Wow.
0: And I considered the $5K for about 20 minutes until we went with option two.
1: Right.
0: But I just thought, because it was our first dog, that hit me like a ton of bricks. I was sobbing in the vets. I was worse than Maeve.
1: Yeah, right.
0: And then she was the one to say, look, I love Sassy too, but she's gone now, and 5K is 5K.
1: There's a... Well, how do I put this? There'd be a lot of working dogs that this funeral was behind the back of the barn with a, you know, and then heft in a hole or... Wheelie bin.
0: We know. yeah, we know what happens.
1: Yeah. So, I mean, that's really interesting. Yeah. So what do you think? 0800 80 1080.
0: 9292 is the text. It is 11 past three. We'll be back in a few moments.
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0: 14 past 3 and we're talking about, pet funerals. What is the best way to say goodbye to a beloved pet, a beloved family member? How did you do it? 0800 80 1080 is that number to call and 9292 is the text number. Vicky, how are you this afternoon?
11: Hey, I'm very well, thanks. How are you?
0: Very good. So tell us your story.
11: Good. We had a dog called Tex, and he got poisoned. We don't know how. And so after like loads of tears and creating a waterworks at the vet, we brought him home and we buried him on the farm. So we buried him with his favourite quilt, and we buried him under a sawdust pile that he was crazy. Like, he was the diggiest dog. He just, every time we got sawdust in the pile, he'd just dig down to China. So that's where he is now. He's under that. So
0: it's a beautiful way to do it, Vicky. So was there a sort of cross that you put up there or anything like that?

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8: 22 past 3. And we're talking about pet funerals. What is the best way, or what way did you say goodbye to your pet when they passed away? 0800 80 1080 is the number to call, and 9292 is the text number. We'll go to Morris. G'day, Morris.
9: Yeah, g'day, boys. Yeah, I had a big Neapolitan Mastiff. She died when she was 11. But when she was 2, I got a little Jack Russell Chihuahua cross who's still with us today. And so I thought, oh, gee whiz. So we buried her out in a paddock with a bit of a view and under a tree.
8: Mm-hmm.
9: And we did that and got the kids there. We all dug the hole together. We buried her there and we had a bit of a sermon, you know what I mean? And then we had a few beers afterwards.
8: Nice.
9: Around the barbecue and everyone had to tell a story. And believe you me, I think we're there till about 11 o'clock at night telling stories because she was a bit of a character. Well known around the community. Not because she ran away, but because she was a character. And then what we found is that because we'd buried her, little Jack Russell, she never left the grave site for about 3 weeks.
8: Oh.
9: Just sat on top. Yeah. It was the best mate.
10: Wow.
9: And when you look at all the photos, and I really think, really heartbreaking. But I think Christ, you know, nowadays you've got photos and all this stuff and stored in the clouds of that. So we've just got hundreds and hundreds of photos and memories.
8: Mm.
9: And you go back and look at them, and every now and then you'll do something, and it does become quite emotional. But it's the same with our farm dogs. They've always had the same thing. You know, long service, they get buried in a spot, and once they get to a certain age, we don't work them, they end up with 3 or 4 dogs running around the backyard, or sort of running around the house, and all whatever. You know, we've got a conny pig that we had for donkey's years that's buried in, so we've got the pet cemetery. And that's what we do, but we're on a farm, so it's a bit different than most.
8: Mm.
9: And you've got to treat them with a little bit of dignity and respect, but I don't think I'd go and spend $5,000 or $6,000. And if I was living in town, I'd bury them in the backyard.
8: Mm.
9: I think you've got to go and do something because you've had them for whether it's 2 or 3 years, 5 years or 10 years, it makes no difference. They're part of your life, and I think they're part of your family.
10: Yeah.
9: And it's what we found was, for the children's perspective, it's very, very important they got to say goodbye.
10: Yeah.
9: Because so we try and look at it, it's no different that if Nana passes away or granddad passes away. That's how we looked at it.
10: Yeah.
9: I wouldn't spend $5,000.
10: Well, this is a side of you I haven't experienced before, Morris.
8: Mm.
10: It's very touching.
8: It is.
9: Oh, she was pretty special.
10: Yeah,
9: one of the few dogs that's ever been to the Huapai Tavern.
10: Yeah, right.
8: Yeah.
10: When you're not smacking kids' bums in the tavern, you're having heartbreaking funerals for the pets that you love. You're a complicated gentleman, Morris, and I respect that. Thank you for your call.
8: Yeah, thank you very much. 0800 80 1080 is that number to call. Adrian, how are you this afternoon?
11: Hey, good day. Good. How are you guys?
8: Very good.
11: Good. So I had a Cocker Spaniel, and we lost her when she was 15. And

0: and then there was some for sale in Christchurch, and we organised a WhatsApp message, and we saw these puppies, and by end of September, we had May, and May is the most loveliest, loyalist, friendliest dog ever, and we are just so thankful that she's in our life, because a dog brings so much to everybody.
1: Yeah.
0: It brings, you know, just so much enjoyment, and they are part of your life. And
1: yeah.
0: I'm a farmer's son, and I'm, you know, quite a hard guy, you know, like, I have, you know, the old working dogs have, you know, like you say, gone behind the shed, and I've been the person that's taken them behind the shed. But I think a working dog is very different to a pet. When you have a pet dog, and I remember you were saying earlier about crying and sobbing, and I literally sobbed my heart out when the dog went. They're such a part of your family. Mm. And you've got to respect that they are part of your family. And you do grieve for pets in the same way as you grieve for parents. Mm. I grieve more for my dog than I will grieve for my mum.
1: Well, you know that already.
0: So, yeah, well, she's still going, but when she goes, yeah, sorry.
2: Well,
1: she's not listening.
0: Yeah.
2: Can be pretty common, Adrian.
0: Yeah. Thanks a lot, guys.
3: Thank you very much. Adrian. Yeah. But they certainly, I mean, like, they are a massive part of your family, and they're there all the time. And it's, you know, 99% fantastic memories, right? Yeah. Dogs are just the best.
1: Dogs, I mean, what are the bad memories? I mean, there's some terrible leavings that they can create.
3: Yeah.
1: Just a few bad smells.
3: Yep.
1: And some dogs have done some bad stuff. But generally, a dog, they're just always so pleased to see you when you get home. They bring so much joy to a family and house, and they run around. There's so much of your chat is about them.
3: Yep.
1: You know, so much of a focus.
3: Mm-hmm.
1: Pure of heart. That it's heartbreaking when they go. Yeah. But that's dogs.
3: Mm.
1: And then there's cats.
3: Mm-hmm.
1: And then there's goldfish, right?
3: Right, okay.
1: And so I want to play some audio after the news headlines. Probably the first time my kids experienced loss.
3: Oh, no.
1: They had this goldfish called Apple.
3: Mm-hmm.
1: And they were into Apple. They'd talk about Apple quite a lot.
3: Yeah.
1: But when Apple passed, they were so upset about it that we gave the goldfish a funeral. And not a flushing funeral.
3: Mm-hmm. A proper funeral.
1: A proper funeral.
3: Yeah.
1: And I've got the audio because I recorded the funeral.
3: Okay.
1: And I played it when I was the host of the Hodika Breakfast on the Matt and Jerry show.
3: Mm-hmm.
1: I played that audio on the breakfast show. And I've just had, I couldn't find it for the longest time. So you know, New Zealand's premier F1 reporter, Alex Powell, took it on himself to go into a deep investigative journalism and found, and he winkled out the audio of this funeral.
3: Best man for the job. What a Kiwi.
1: And I just listened to it again, and it made me well up.
3: Oh, no.
1: And you might be thinking, how can you get tears in your eyes over a goldfish funeral?
3: Mm-hmm.
1: Well, I'll play the audio to you after the news headlines, and you make up your mind whether you think this is worthy of tears.
3: All right, brace yourself. That is coming next. We get the headlines with Raylene. It is bang on 3:30.
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0: So, you know, I mean, they're much bigger now, but, you know, when Colin, our dog, passes, oh my goodness.
1: Just the little, I love you so much. And I've got to say, beautiful officiating from you, Matt Heath. That was a proud dad moment right there. Right. Should we take a break?
0: I'm a 6-year-old truck driver that had to pull over because of the tears from listening to your show and remembering my best friend. Oh, so we'll share Dino's story next. You know, brings...
1: Oh, someone's cutting onions in here. All right, we'll play some messages. Back very shortly, 0800 80 1080.
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1: It is 20 to 4 and we're talking about pet funerals. I just got to say, on the text machine, after playing that little bit of audio on the loss of your beloved and your kid's beloved pet fish Apple, oh my God, Matt, that brought me to tears. That's from Lynn. Oh my God, I can't stop crying. What beautiful audio. Matt, what lovely kids you have. What a moment to capture. They certainly get in our soul.
0: Well, what's funny about that audio is that the kid, one of the kids crying in there, is now a 6'2" giant of a man living in Dunedin. This text here, I was reading it before. Dino, he says, I'm a 60-year-old truck driver that has had to pull over because of the tears from listening to your show and remembering my best friend, a miniature fox terrier who got run over right in front of me 3 years ago. Oh, he was only 6 years old, but the best dog I have ever had. It's taken this long to get over him and to gain enough confidence to get another puppy whom I've had for 6 weeks now. Love him to bits. Great show, guys. Good on you, Dino.
1: Yeah, nice.
0: Oh, bless.
1: 0800 80 1080 is the number to call. Dan, how are you?
10: Yeah, good, thanks, guys. Yourselves?
1: Very well. So what did you do when it came to pet funerals?
10: This is the story. I actually lived on a property which was Auckland Pet Funerals.
1: Right.
10: Yeah, so Dead Dog Dave, as he's affectionately known, he set this property up the top of Dairy Flat there many years ago. And, yeah, he does pet funerals, and it's pretty amazing. Like, because I lived there. Oh, sorry.
1: No, you carry on.
10: Yeah, because I lived there, and they went away for the weekend one time. He's, I've got three funerals going on. I'm like, oh, crikey, what do I do? He said, I'd just be respectful, let them choose their site, dig the hole, wander away, let them put their pet in,

0: over it. Cut me way deeper than I could have ever thought. Rest in peace, Helmet.
1: Helmet.
0: Helmet. That's a good name for a lorikeet.
1: Right. Yeah. That's very interesting. Yeah.
0: This one says, g'day guys, my young kids and I are trying very hard to convince my mum to get a new dog. She's against it. So in the meantime, I put the car window down with the family in the car every time we see a dog and I yell kindly, look at that doggy, who's a good doggy? I'm hoping the embarrassment what my wife feels will result in a new pet dog soon. That's from Steve.
1: And this text says, is it weird to get your cat skinned and turned into a pair of underpants when they pass? Yes.
0: Mm, absolutely. That I don't, weird, don't like to judge, but that is strange.
1: People grieve in different ways. You know, yeah. We're not going to judge you.
0: Nicely said. It is 8 minutes to four.
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0: My mother always said you can do as many puzzles as you like, but the best thing for your brain is socialising. She lived till 95. When she was 90, my sister and I were like, Mum, we'll throw you a lunch for your friends. And she sends her a list of 70 people. We're like, how can you be 90 and have 70 friends? Because, of course, she can communicate. 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
4: Yeah, that brings us to the end of the show. Thank you so much for listening. It's been an emotional hour hearing about these pet burials. Thank you so much for your calls and text. After 4 p.m, Ryan is joined by Unlimited Auckland Unlimited CEO Nick Hill, who wants 10 extra shows at the new Western Springs upgraded stadium. He'll tell us who's on his wish list. But right now, Tyler, where am I playing the single from American punk rock band The Ramones from their 1989 album Brain Drain?
3: Got me again, Matt Heath. Can I just wait just 2 seconds while this Shazam gives me the answer? What's the name of the song?
4: Well, I think when you hear the chorus, you'll understand. See how quickly you get it while I'm playing this song.
3: No.
4: It's a great tune.
3: Don't want to be buried in a pet cemetery. Oh, beautifully done, mate. Because, of course, last hour, pet funerals. Don't want to be buried in a pet cemetery.
4: So easy. From the Stephen King novel. And, of course, the movie of the same name. All right, you seem busy. We'll let you go. Tyler and I will be back live tomorrow afternoon. Until then, give him a taste of kiwi from us. Bless and R.I.P. Apple. You're a good fish.
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14: It's 4 o'clock. I'm Raylene Ramsey. The immigration minister's fuming, saying $6 million more than first thought went into a bungled border IT upgrade. The biometric capability project was cancelled last year, 7 years after it began, with $33 million spent. Erica Stanford says ministers were intentionally misled and staff who asked questions were moved on. She's now discovered the total cost was actually just under $40 million and is asking for answers and an audit.
15: The chief executive hasn't been able to give me an answer at this stage as to why this has occurred. As I said, he's finding out in real time as I am.
14: Winston Peters says he'll get a private fireworks ban over the line, although the government's just ruled it out. A parliamentary select committee recommended a ban on private sales for the first time in May after considering various petitions over the decades. But today, the government's announced there'll be no law change. The NZ First leader says fireworks are a major animal welfare issue and he'll make his coalition partners change their minds.
16: When we get control of them, their hearts and minds will soon follow.
14: Labor's not impressed. A new offshore oil and gas permit's been handed out. Australian company NZ Energy is the first allowed to start exploring since the 2018 ban was reversed. It has permission to probe a 546 square kilometre section of the Taranaki Basin for 12 years. Labor MP Karen McAnulty says it's happening late in the piece.
17: We're 3 months away from the next election and they've issued one. They've made a lot of noise about this, a lot of big song and a dance.
14: An Auckland mother of six has been sentenced to at least 8 months home detention for falsely claiming low-income single-parent payments. Despite living with her husband of 4 years, Sasangi Rosalie Filoa told Inland Revenue she was a single parent in 2015. Her working for families tax credit payments from 2018 until 2024 totaled almost $190,000. Filoa claimed it went on daily living expenses, but an immigration report shows she travelled overseas about 20 times between 2015 and 2024. The Deputy Prime Minister is adding his voice to scepticism over

0: rate for any of the shows that he's put on there. So, you know, I'm very confident that this is a fantastic fit for a much-loved part of Auckland that's increasingly central to the city, and will be a unique venue. I mean, worldwide, it will stand out as quite a stunning place to perform.
1: Good stuff. Nick Hill, Tataki Auckland Unlimited CEO. It is 12 minutes after 4. Ryan Bridge. Do most people know Western Springs? Outside of Auckland, pretty famous music venue over the years. Anyway, it is getting a bit of a makeover, a bit of a do-over. How about this from Glasgow? You know, yesterday we might have been saying, oh, is it a little bit boring? Well, Zoe Hobbs enters the group chat.
2: Look at Zoe Hobbs there, close into the camera. And it's Hobbs who's running away with it. And Hobbs is going to take it. It is a goal for New Zealand, their first of these games in track and field, and she cannot believe it.
1: Yeah, she's very quick, and she is the quickest in New Zealand. She's the quickest in Oceania, and she is the quickest... Well, the fastest she has ever run. She was surprised.
3: What just happened? I don't know. I can't even put it into words. It's just crazy. I just think about the time when I was told that I shouldn't do the 100 because it's too hard to do, that I should consider doing other events because I'll never make it as a sprinter in the 100. And here I am making the games, let alone getting a medal. So it's just crazy.
1: Yeah, very cool indeed. First time we got a medal in that event, and obviously the first one is gold. It is 14 after 4. Darcy, sport next.
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1: News Talk ZB, it is 16 minutes after 4. Ryan, the lefties are hell-bent on net zero, zero growth, zero employment, zero opportunity for younger people, zero GDP, etc., etc., says Darren. This is over the oil and gas thing. Ryan, this is the other side of the coin from Keith. They haven't found offshore oil for 25 years. People need to stop blaming Labor for the fact there isn't any oil. Keith, hello. What do you know? You don't know what you don't know, do you? That's the whole point of exploration. 17 after 4.
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1: Darcy's here. Hey, Darcy, how good was the Zoe Hobbs?

0: You should listen to old John Clark Fred Dagg routines from way back in the 70s. He's got one about this bloke called Sheik Trevor, who at the lowest price of oil, he filled up a huge plastic bag of oil and put it out somewhere in the coast of the Taranaki. So when it turned and the price went up, Sheik Trevor went out there and drilled for it again. Ta-da!
1: Exactly, Keith, you hear that?
0: Sorry.
1: How good Zoe Hobbs?
0: Amazing. Watched that this morning. It was in the rain. It was super Kiwi. It was peak Kiwi. Yep, the rain's horrible. It's wet. It's awful. I'm outside. Hold my beer. Bam! Down the other end.
1: And her best time.
0: Yep.
1: Our best time.
0: She had a wee stumble at the start, she admitted. I didn't see it. It was too fast for me. But wow, did she go. Didn't get roped in, which she does quite often from some of the faster competitors. She just kept going, kept going, kept going. Ended up being a pretty comfortable win, if you can have a comfortable win when you're dealing with tenths of seconds. But it was amazing.
1: Is this one of those stories where actually her best competitors aren't there? You know what I mean?
0: So well, it's won. The best of the Commonwealth are there, but yeah. You're looking at a world level. I mean, apples and oranges, right?
1: And it's her best time regardless,
0: yeah,
1: right?
0: Yeah. So no, she put in a great shift. She did what she had to do in that condition. But yeah, the top of the world sprinters weren't there because they're not from the Commonwealth. So.
1: And the sprinters.
0: Well, I'm saying that. I'm not quite sure where the Jamaicans sit right now.
1: Well,
0: yeah.
1: She was pretty hot on the heels, wasn't she?
0: Yeah.
1: So what about, in terms of sprints, New Zealand, this is the best that we've ever done.
0: Yes.
1: We've never medalled in that event before, let alone gold.
0: Let alone gold.
1: Pretty impressive.
0: It's astonishing. Very cool. So good. And remember, she's not really been the flavour of the month over the years. It's like they haven't really got behind. New Zealand athletics never really get behind any of their sprinters, though, do they?
1: I mean, maybe because look at our track record.
0: Yeah, you know, look, like what did they see track record?
1: Hey, NPC starts tomorrow.
0: It does. Exciting. And you know the most exciting thing about the NPC this year? Free to air. TVNZ. How about that? So they've got a live package of three of them a week, and then you go to TVNZ Plus and you can download all the rest of them. So you don't have to pay to watch NPC. I think this is huge, and we'll be talking to Melody Robinson about that on the show tonight. Outgoing at Melody Robinson, running sport and stuff for TVNZ, about why they did it, what they hope to achieve out of that, and what they're looking for as far as eyeballs and engagement for having a package like this available. It's old school. It's going right back to the Fred Dagg days. Yeah, it should be right. Yeah, mine.
1: Darcy Waldegrave with you at 7 o'clock tonight on News Talk ZB. Thanks, Darcy. It is 20 after Craig 4.
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1: You're on News Talk ZB. So many texts coming in like this. Ryan, don't you see the devastating wildfires in Europe and think maybe a warming planet isn't so good? Yes, I do see those, but they're separate. In my mind, these are separate issues. Like, yes, climate change exists. I don't think anyone in Parliament right now denies that. Maybe there's one or two. You know, is it man-made? I think most of them agree with it. What do you do about that when the Americans are drilling, the Australians are drilling, pretty much everyone, write a list of countries, they're all drilling. Why aren't we at the party getting some of the cake? 420.
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3: 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Now starting off along Linwood Ave, we've got a crash by Hereford Street causing slight delays. If you can update us there, the number is 0800 jammed. Ferry Road, heavy heading east, heading towards Old Winds. Heavy along Main North Road, southbound Hereward to Sawyer's Arms. It gets heavier along Johns, northbound approaching Sawyer's Arms as well. 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
8: 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Giving it to you straight on Heather Duplessy-Allen Drive with Ryan Bridge and One New Zealand. 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
9: It's 4:30. I'm Raylene Ramsey. The Immigration Minister says $6 million more dollars was wasted on a failed border biometric project than first uncovered. It brings the known sunk cost to almost $40 million. A promise lessons have been learned from COVID to apply to future pandemics. The government's issued its formal response to the Royal Commission's inquiry, accepting all recommendations to various levels. It's pledging key information will be made public within 5 working days and guaranteeing better oversight of debt. Prime Minister Chris Luxon thinks it's crucial to consider economic impacts.
10: And the big takeout for us as a government was the economic management of the actual pandemic experience, which has caused so much pain and suffering.
9: A person involved in a single vehicle crash on Friday night west of Clevedon, south of Auckland, has died in hospital. A second person received minor injuries. National's Nicola Willis has taken a stand over a New Zealand First candidate's sexist definition. George Ngaitai's posted saying he's told his wife a woman's a female who knows where to shop for clothes, shoes and chocolates. Willis says people standing for office should respect those they represent.
11: No woman wants to be reduced to a description about our shopping habits. And so, look, I just throw up my hands. What's going on here?
9: Australia's annual inflation eased to 3.8% in June, down from 4%, but underlying inflation still elevated, pressuring the Reserve Bank before next month's rates decision. New Zealand data last week put our annual inflation on 4.1%. To sport, Richie Mwanga is excited to come off the bench for Canterbury's NPC opener against Auckland on Saturday, insisting he isn't thinking about a potential call-up to the All Blacks touring South Africa. And an emotional Adam Dewey admits he was wrong to refuse to play for the West Tigers last weekend and insists he remains committed to the NRL club following his highly publicised dummy spit. That is News Talk ZB News and Sport with One New Zealand and the power of satellite mobile. It is 4:32 and Brian Bridge is next.
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1: The burgers are better at BK. Now starting off along Linwood Avenue, we've got a crash by Hereford Street causing slight delays. If you can update us there, the number is 0800 jammed. Ferry Road, heavy heading east, heading towards Old Winds. Main North Road slows down southbound from Herewood through to Sawyer's Arms. John's Road gets heavier northbound approaching Sawyer's Arms as well. From flame grilled whoppers to crispy chicken, the burgers are better at Burger King. I'm Joe Wickens for Time Saver Traffic and Travel.
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11: Did your boots stop working? 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
12: 25 away from 5, you're on News Talk ZB. Great to have your company this afternoon. After 5, we're going to talk to Simeon Brown about the COVID, the government's COVID response to the COVID inquiry. Whatever you want to call it, they're basically saying, yeah, we'll do most of that, but it's all a bit vague what they'll actually do, so we'll ask some questions about that. Also, Trump and the US right now, along with the Saudis, actually, they're doing strikes on Iranian proxies in Iraq, so we'll speak to Dan Mitchison about that in a few seconds' time.
0: It's the World Wires on Newstalk ZB Drive.
12: 13 people have been confirmed dead now from Japan's earthquake. Here's the Prime Minister Takeuchi.
13: To those in areas that experienced strong shaking, the risk of building collapses and landslides remains high. Please avoid entering dangerous areas and take all precautions to ensure your safety.
12: Let's go to Australia. You know, Ben Carroll, the new Premier of Victoria, just knifed his boss in the back to get her job. Well, he is not going to repeal her working from home state law. So not going to cancel the plans, which would give every worker the right to 2 work from home days per week.
14: That legislation is before the parliament, and I have nothing to answer or say on that today. Work from home is good for families, and it is good for workers.
12: What about business? Finally,
15: what the hell is up?
12: A protest group in the US says Costco's new sourdough bread is actually sourfoe. Kirkland's signature olive and rosemary sourdough bread has been a hit with Costco customers so far, but the Real Bread campaign, okay, interesting, whatever you're into, says that real sourdough only has flour, water and yeast in it. Now, this is in the name. The bread is called Signature Olive and Rosemary Sourdough, so there are more than just those ingredients, because you've got to get rosemary and you've got to get a whole bunch of other stuff in there. Anyway, products like this apparently have too many ingredients to qualify.
0: International correspondence with NZI Insurance. Peace of mind for New Zealand business.
12: Dan Mitchison, our US correspondent with us live. Dan, how did that meeting with Trump and Netanyahu go?

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6: It is 16 minutes away from 5 News Talk. It'd be great to have you company. We'll get to Azari with politics in just a second. But first, can we talk about Infantino? This is FIFA. You know, the one that, well, I wanted to say everyone hates, but Trump loves the guy, doesn't he? So wants to create a $20 billion company to run the World Cup. Just the, basically the fun, fancy, shiny bit of football, which is the World Cup, the one we've all just watched. And will allow outside private investors to come in and put their money into a subsidiary. So you create a separate company. The subsidiary runs and profits from the World Cup. That's how it's going to work. Guess who is all tied up, donkey deep, up to their neck in this? Trump. Via son-in-law Jared Kushner, you know, who married his daughter Ivanka. Well, Jared's brother is the director of a company that is going to lead, is one of the lead investors here. So, it all gets a bit muddy, doesn't it? We're going to speak to Fred De Jong about this, former All White, on the show in about 40 minutes' time for his take. But basically, he thinks this deal stinks.
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6: 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How are you?
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6: Certainly sounds like it. 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
7: Yeah, huge news. 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It was thought to have cost around $33 million, closer now to $39 million wasted on that project. Nothing to show for it. Officials were before the Privileges Committee on this just last night over MB not revealing to a committee in March this year that the project was cancelled in 2025. And just on this, Nicola Willis says she's confident that chief executive of that agency conducted himself following the committee rules. It's alleged that officials used creative accounting to hide cabinet scrutiny on the matter. There's a number of investigations and reviews that have been taking place on this. Immigration Minister Erica Stanford is appalled. She's concerned as well the sum of wasted cash could be even higher.
8: There will definitely be more. We've already found more instances where I have been, I believe, deliberately misled.
7: Winston Peters has also previously said people should go to prison over this. Meanwhile, Finance Minister Nicola Willis says it's really concerning. She says MB is also doing an external financial audit.
9: We need to know once and for all what it cost. And right now, given the drip of information, I don't have confidence that this is the final figure.
7: Well, again, we've got government ministers saying they're unsure that this is the full extent of taxpayer money wasted on this project.
6: Always the cover-up worse than the crime, isn't it? Now, government doesn't support a ban on fireworks, even though Winston really, really, really wants one.
7: Yeah, the government's issued its formal response to a number of petitions calling for a fireworks ban. It does not support banning fireworks. It's been raised as an issue a number of times, specifically by animal welfare groups, but also the Greens and New Zealand First. The government's formal response to this is that a ban would remove access to what's been a long-standing lawful activity. activity. It comes after the committee, though, did recommend a ban. Winston Peters reckons the government will change its mind.
10: The government's also not supporting a ban on fireworks in response to those.
11: They will be.
10: Why is that?
11: Well, when we get control of them, and they'll, their hearts and minds will soon follow. You can tell. I can tell you that's going to be fixed up as soon as we get the chance, straight after the election. Unfortunately, Guy Fawkes is before the election.
7: Well, ACT leader David Seymour not on board with Peters at all here.
12: It comes up every year, every November, and the truth is that I understand that the harm that fireworks can cause and the worry people have, but just for a few days a year at the start of summer, let's just keep something of the Kiwi childhood, please.
7: Well, this debate does come up every single year, but it seems like it's set to keep resurfacing because Winston Peters is still very keen on it.
6: Now, we've had the COVID inquiry. Today, we've had the government's response to the COVID inquiry. And Azaria, you're going to give us Labor's response to the government's response to the COVID inquiry.
7: That's the one. Labor's absolutely rubbishing the government's response to those recommendations in the Royal Commission's COVID inquiry. The government's response came out earlier today. Health Minister Simeon Brown confirming the government's accepted all recommendations in some form. Labor's campaign chair, Kieran McAnulty, was questioned about this on The Tiles, claiming it's a distraction.
13: Well, look, I mean, Simeon Brown's pretty desperate for a distraction. He's tried this trick before and it didn't work. He's trying it again. I don't think it'll land.
14: Distraction? What?
13: Well, the government, they're doing bugger all. They're making the country worse and they are looking for absolutely everything. And this is another example.
7: Well, the response calls for certain government documents to be released within 5 working days. Kieran McAnulty says the COVID response was among the best in the world. He says, though, that they'd be arrogant to pretend there are no lessons to take on board, but claiming this whole thing is a distraction. Winston Peters, though, wanting another COVID inquiry in full. Here's his response when I questioned if he was pleased with the government's response today.
11: No, it's pathetic. This is a cover-up. I mean, these parliamentarians, all 120, were against finding out the truth, and that's a consequence. We're going to make sure there's going to be another inquiry so people who were maltreated and abused and not given the right advice and do get some justice.
7: Although another COVID inquiry is not something that is supported by the other coalition parties.
6: Zaria, thanks for the update. Simeon Brown will be on the show after 5. He can explain himself in response to Winston then. It is 10-2.
4: Ryan Bridge.
6: Let's go to the markets very quickly. So the NASDAQ went into correction today. That's 10% or more off its recent record high. Chip sell-off is to blame. South Korea, their market actually down 15%. Shares in Samsung, their two biggest, Samsung and Hynix, you know, the new hot thing, the darling, that launched on in the US, plunged more than 15% off the back of this. And Intel shares down 6%. Dell, they produce data center servers, use chips, use memory made by those firms, down 8.1% at worst today. So a bit topsy-turvy. However, I must say about the Korean, the South Korean index, the KOSPI, so that index is down 30%, which this sounds terrible, over 25 trading days. 30%. You think, wow. And all of this has been driven largely by Samsung and by Hynix. However, let's keep some perspective here for the Koreans. That market is up 300% as of April of last year. So yes, they are down, but boy, they have been up. It is 9:25.
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15: 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Wickerton heavy both ways between Deans Ave and Matepore. Straven slows down northbound approaching Fendleton. Bram Street, moderate to heavy in patches between Barrington and Waltham. Gets heavier along Curlitz, southbound approaching Lincoln. Heavy along Johns between Sawyer's Arms and Rusley. Download the free iHeart app to get the best podcasts from here and around the world.
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10: It's 5 o'clock. I'm Raylene Ramsey. The Prime Minister says he's happy the first offshore oil and gas exploration permit's been granted. Australian company NZ Energy now has permission to check out a 546 square kilometres across the Taranaki Basin. It's the first contract signed since the 2018 oil and gas ban was reversed. Chris Luxon says that law was a disaster.
11: The previous government put a chilling effect right through our global international investors. It made New Zealand a less attractive place relative to other countries to come and invest in.
10: Another border biometrics bombshell, as the minister confirms a botched project spent more money than first thought. Immigration's border IT upgrade was cancelled last year with $33 million spent. Minister Erica Stanford says she and ministers before her were misled by officials. She's now found an additional $6 million spending. She says she's disappointed but not surprised and is warning there'll be more revelations.
12: There will definitely be more. We've already found more instances where I have been, I believe, deliberately misled.
10: New Zealand First leader is demanding another COVID inquiry. The government's responding today to the last inquiry and is promising key information in future pandemics will be released sooner. It's also highlighted a greater focus on controlling debt. Winston Peters is calling that response pathetic and claims there's a cover-up from political parties.
13: We're going to make sure there's going to be another inquiry so people who were maltreated and abused and not given the right advice and do get some justice.
10: Peters concedes other coalition parties don't want more probes, but says it's needed for transparency. The government's looking to buy one-way military strike drones as a lower-cost alternative to missiles. The human-operated machines drop explosives on a target and have changed the face of the Russia-Ukraine war. It's also helped Iran counter US and Israeli forces. Lachlan Rennie has more.
14: The government's also now looking into unarmed long-range aerial drones for maritime surveillance. Defence Minister Chris Pink says they'll particularly look for Kiwi producers for the tech. He says there's no prosperity without security.
10: Private fireworks are living to see another day as the government rules out a ban. In May, a parliamentary select committee recommended a ban, finding the harm to animals and growing use of firefighting resources outweighed the benefits. The government's now rejected that.

0: different options. But this analysis was informed, yes, by the Treasury analysis, but also what came through overseas. When we did our independent review of it, we weren't trying to make sure we got exactly the right number right. Even Treasury can't do that when it models various tax changes. But we wanted to make sure the approach was as reasonable as possible. Based on the international evidence, it was.
1: Okay. Do you think it's a good policy?
0: That's a different question, and that's one that I'm not going to answer. We've done the review, and but I would say, Ryan, what we want most, genuinely, is I'd rather a good, willing debate across everyone about the merits of these policies, rather than us sort of getting sucked in time and time again of, you know, is the dollar figure exactly precisely right? The minute that anyone's that good,
1: Brad, it's quite important. It's quite important, isn't it? I mean, because you, the economists, and I hate to single you out here, but you go around and you get paid by a bunch of different companies or a bunch of different political parties to do these reports. And I know that you get your abacus out and you do it properly. But as you have said at the very start of this interview, a lot of assumptions being made here, and it's money that comes from us, from taxpayers.
0: Oh, totally. But that's why you want to have the assumptions tested. I think, you know, clearly they have been. What's also clear, though, is that it's not like anyone's got, you know, the gospel speak on the right assumptions and everyone else is wrong. Even the author of the report said that effectively the Treasury number isn't what they would have come up with themselves either. They're all a little bit different. Again, the assumptions are worthwhile being tested. But again, the approach we took was reasonable. I'd also just highlight, compared to a lot of the other numbers that seem to be bandied about, I mean, do we remember when Winston Peters came out and said he was going to sort of spend $10 billion on a bank, and everyone else said it was going to be $20 billion. No one seemed to care about the assumptions that was based on one news article at the time.
1: Yeah, Brad Olson, Infometrics Chief Executive with us this evening. It is 14 minutes after 5.
2: Ryan Bridge.
1: Yeah, so I think the reason no one cared about the bank number is because no one thinks that the bank's thing is ever going to fly. We're never going to buy back BNZ, ever. Right, let's, while we're on Winston very quickly, I'm just going to play you some audio, because I'm a little, this is what I don't like about Winston Peters. When he starts doing the race stuff, it really turns me off. And yesterday he called the Green Party, he said their policies were, quote, retarded, and then he just said, they're retards. This is the, you know, was Deputy Prime Minister, Foreign Minister of New Zealand. This is what he's just said in the House to the Green MP, Lawrence Shunan, who was born in China but moved to New Zealand in 1994 at the age of 8.
3: And I'm not making up sunshine. Yeah, I know this came here 5 minutes ago. Go back to your own country. That's where they lie like a flatfish. But they don't lie like here, all right? Come to me. This is called a democracy. This is called a democracy, unlike what you're used to. So go back to where you come from, you loudmouth, and maybe you'll learn something about this policy of New Zealand in time before you go streaming out here in 3 months' time.
1: Yeah, I've got a lot of time for Winston Peters. I don't have a lot of time for those kind of comments in Parliament or anywhere else, really. I just think it's a bit lame. 5:15, News Talk ZB. We will talk to Shane Jones after 6. They finally have their first permit for exploration. This is off the Taranaki Coast Oil and Gas. You're on News Talk ZB.
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0: is a drop in the bucket. For a lot of countries around the world, it's a lot of money. And so they would be very easily swayed to say yes to something like this. It's just that, again, it comes back to, for me, when you say, you know, could it be a good thing? It's the transparency around it. If it was a really good thing, then it should be something that's discussed and at board levels and then proposals put forward
1: rather than an edict. Yeah, it's
0: rather than an edict that comes down. This is it.
1: From on high. And the guy is giving, thank you for that, Fred. That's Fred De Jong, who former All White, with basically saying bad idea, don't like it, and don't like where it's coming from. 23 after 5.
2: Ryan Bridge.
1: He is giving sort of dictator vibes, isn't he, Infantino, I have to say. Apparently he wanted, you know, when there's a president in town or a world leader or a prime minister, there'll be a motorcade, a police motorcade, and they will stop traffic for a motorcade like that because it's presidential. Or, I mean, it is a head of state, usually. Infantino, apparently in Canada, when he was there visiting for the World Cup, he demanded or requested that he have a police, not only a police motorcade, but also that traffic be stopped while he went through town. And they were like, you're not a president, mate, of a country. Come back when you are. 24 minutes after 5, News Talk ZB. I'll give you an update on that student loan borrower who came back to New Zealand from Australia and was arrested at the airport next.
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3: Let's get your business growing. Now, starting off along Main South Road, we've got a crash heading westbound just by Kurlitz. If you can update us, the number is 0800 jammed. Heavy along Johns both ways, Sawyer's Arms to Rustley, Grays Road, quite heavy northbound from Graham's to Harewood. Ferry Road, quite heavy heading east, heading towards Ensor's. Linwood slows down heading east through Buckley's and Old Ones. 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
2: 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Hear what matters. It's Ryan Bridge on Heather Duplessis Allen Drive with One New Zealand and the power of satellite mobile. 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
1: 5:26. Did you see the update on the Kiwi with the big student loan debt who got arrested at the airport? Story was around a couple of weeks ago, but there's an update. So it was 180k was his debt. Guy's a doctor, studied here, buggered off to Australia, didn't pay the money back he owed, ignored the letters from the IRD, from the tax man as well, basically dodged responsibility. Well, IRD has now apparently settled with him. They've cut a deal with him and his brother, who had a big debt too. They've agreed to presumably a lesser amount than the 180 grand that was owed. Most of what he owed would have been interest and penalties for not paying that principal amount in the first place. Now, IRD is allowed to cut deals with these borrowers after changes that the coalition brought in, and it makes sense. Recoup what you

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4: It's 5:32. I'm Raylene Ramsey. About 2,700 young job seeker beneficiaries with health conditions are among 18 and 19-year-olds whose parents earn more than $65,000 a year being stripped of benefits from November. More than two-thirds of those on job seeker benefits linked to health issues or disabilities have a psychological condition. The Greens say taking their benefits could worsen their mental health. Social Development Minister Louise Upston is being staunch.
5: We want to see 18 or 19-year-olds in education, training or preparing for work.
4: Warnings to check forecasts and take care before heading up a mountain after six avalanches across the South Island last weekend, one set off by a dog. Mountain Safety Council head Mike Daisley says most avalanches happen on their own, but people can play a part.
6: They are less frequent and naturally occurring avalanches, but they're not uncommon. Most of the avalanches that are reported by people are often triggered by people.
4: Meanwhile, a climber has been rescued from 200 metres down a mount-aspiring cliff face at about 1 a.m. this morning. Their companion climbed for 3 hours through difficult terrain and freezing conditions to get satellite reception, calling for help at about 6 last night. A Wairoa couple convicted of supplying drugs has handed over more than $800,000 in assets and cash. Aria Hubbard and Mongrel Mob member Samson Edwards were initially arrested in 2021 and convicted of methamphetamine supply charges. The forfeits include 5 residential properties and 1 commercial, 6 vehicles, jewellery and cash. In sport, national champions men's sprinter Tiaan Welpden is stunned by Zoe Hobbs winning Commonwealth Games gold in the 100 metres and says it's even more inspirational than watching Usain Bolt at his peak.

0: Sixth Test All Black Stephen Perofeta is considering a switch of international allegiance. He becomes eligible to represent Samoa next year. That is News Talk ZB News and Sport with One New Zealand and the power of satellite mobile. It's now 5:34. Ryan Bridge is next.
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2: 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Now we've got a crash along Main South Road westbound by Kurlitz. If you can update us there, the number is 0800 jammed. Heavy along Jones both ways, Sawyer's Arms to Rusley. Greer's Road slows down northbound Grahams to Harewood. Ferry Road quite heavy heading east towards Ensors. Linwood slows down heading east through Buckley's and Oldwins. 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
8: You're on News Talk ZB. Shane Jones is with us to talk about the oil and gas development today. The permit that has been issued, it's for exploration only, I should add, but he will be with us after six to talk about that. Did you see the story today? My first thought was obviously bad person involved with the mongrel mob, but quite industrious, clearly. A woman who ran a large methamphetamine operation for the mongrel mob, this is in Waidoa, had five properties and other assets valued at more than $810,000 taken from her after they were found to be purchased with the proceeds of crime. Aria Hubbard's her name. She's only 36 years old, was the ringleader in a mess supply chain. So if she was in legitimate business at 36, she'd be doing pretty well. You know, and that was my first thought. Terrible business to be in, of course. But also, the next question is, how do you amass five properties in Waidoa at the age of 36, from meth? You know, how do you do that? How do you launder it? How does no one notice? I mean, clearly someone has, because they're now being forfeited, but sort of mind boggles a bit on that. 1:22 away from six.
1: Ryan Bridge.
8: Our military's weapons capability is about to get a massive upgrade. Defence Minister Chris Pink announcing we're going to get some shiny new attack drones. They need to be long range. They need to be one-way strike drones. He wants a Kiwi business to make them for us. John G. Howard, former Major General and New Zealand Initiative Senior Fellow with me tonight. Good evening.
9: Good evening, Ron.
8: So, who do you think will make them? I mean, when he says, I'm thinking of one particular company, when he talks about a Kiwi company making them.
9: Yeah, you're right. There's probably not a lot of Kiwi companies making it, and there is an obvious one up there in Tauranga to look at, but it's more than just the drone that we'll be investing in. I

0: argument that they actually make us more of a strategic vulnerability than we might otherwise have been. After all, that they're putting an enormous number of satellites and the like into space, many of which do have the potential for military applications. Absolutely. But that being said, there's also an offensive opportunity with technology like Rocket Lab. So if we decide we need to protect our enormous exclusive economic zone, that technology is very, very useful.
1: But you need the actual missiles to fire.
2: And you can't board a vessel with a drone. You can't go and take over it.
1: Check time. Jordan Williams on the Huddle back after this.
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1: 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Jack Tame, host of Saturday mornings here on ZB and Q&A. Jordan Williams, Taxpayers Union. Welcome back, guys. Jack, would you be interested in paying for your groceries or going to the dairy or whatever and scanning your face, doing biometrics instead of using an FPOS card and tapping and going or whatever it is, tap and go? Oh, Jack, we got you. Oh, there you are. Sorry, Jack.
0: You should have me? Have you got me?
1: Go ahead.
0: So I know this is bad, but honestly, I'm seduced by convenience. Maybe it's a generational thing, but I love not having to carry a wallet and just be able to pay with everything from my phone. I love the idea of a digital driver's license. I know it's not for everyone, but for me, I absolutely love it. And if it was to go one step further and you would say, look, there might be some privacy concerns around your biometric data, but you won't have to take anything. You can pay for anything wherever you go using just your face. Honestly, I reckon I would find the convenience hard to turn down.
2: Yeah, if we all had Jack's baby face, we'd all be happy with it. But for, you know, for us with, you know, faces for radio, or in my case, voices for print, that, you know, I've always taken the sort of line on the sort of civil liberties, Big Brother stuff, that the voluntary relationships with private companies like Facebook is fine. And that's what all the privacy advocates, I think, disproportionately go on about. The real thing we should be worried about is government and enforced sort of breakdowns. This is a harder one, though.
1: Because you don't have to do it,
2: but it's a natural monopoly. And how do you participate in a society without access to what is going to become the predominant payment method? It's the same sort of argument around with that

0: keeping cash is really important. Even though I don't use much cash.
1: But do you legislate? Do you say you have to provide a payment?
0: An alternate option.
1: You know,
0: well, that's what's starting to happen around cash.
1: Mm.
0: And it's the same as a lot of people are concerned about facial recognition at supermarkets. And again, I come back to my principle. Well, that should be fine. But good luck finding a supermarket outside the two main players in New Zealand that are both moving to this facial recognition.
1: Jordan, I think it's a good point. Jack, I want to talk very quickly because we're going to talk to Shane Jones after six about the oil and gas. There's one, I think there's five other companies that are going for permits, but there was one contesting for this particular permit. And I mean, it basically, it says to me that there's still, people are still very scared. There's regulatory risk up the wazoo here.
2: Yeah, I mean, it is very tricky. It's interesting that they're describing themselves as a startup as well. I was like, oh, really, a startup in this business? Also interesting to note that the previous company that had the rights to drill the prospect, I think, surrendered their permit back in 2016 because the global economic conditions in the energy market weren't satisfactory at the time. But yeah, I mean, I can still imagine that for many of the companies who might be considering looking for oil and gas in New Zealand, they'll be looking at, say, November's election and going, you know what, are we really going to dedicate heaps of capital to this if there's a possibility that a new government's going to come in and tear up our contracts? And I can understand that there would be a lot of companies pretty concerned about that possibility.
1: Totally. Jordan?
0: Well, yet again, unusually, I agree with Jack on this. This is a big, literally my notes, big bet on election outcome. We don't have prediction markets because they're banned, but here we have a company putting their money where their mouth is.
1: Although they do say that their first port of call is to go look at existing seismic surveys and data. So, yeah, how deep are you digging?
0: Yeah,
1: you know?
0: The first stage is to look for it, though. And if the last few months have taught us anything, it is that we need, and this links back to our first conversation around national defence, we need bargaining chips. The issue around running out of oil, running out of diesel, is that Australia is able to trade with its gas, whereas we don't have that to trade.
1: Yeah, 100%. Jordan Williams, Taxpayers Union. Jack Tame, good to have you on. Jack, host of Saturday Mornings and Q&A. It is 9 to 6.
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4: 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Now starting off along John's Road, it's heavy northbound as you approach Sawyer's Arms. Heavy along Grez northbound approaching Harewood. Bram Street, moderate to heavy both ways. Barrington to Waltham. Deans Avenue congested northbound. Brockworth Place through to Harper. Straven gets heavy northbound all the way through to Fendleton. 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That's traffic.
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4: Hey,

0: in a scorching time of 10.93 seconds, despite heavy rain. National men's 100-metre champ Tian Welpton says sprinters usually want someone either side of them, but lane 7 was perfect for Hobbs.
1: Me and my coach discussed this. We were saying lane 7 might be good for her because if she gets out, they won't see her. She'll just run away with it and then they might not catch her, and that's exactly what happened. I think it might have played in her advantage. Who knows?
0: Warriors coach Andrew Webster admits he almost swung the selection axe ahead of Saturday's NRL contest against the Titans on the Gold Coast. The Wires have lost four of their past seven games to drop to third on the ladder. Webster says changes would have been made if he could have pinpointed specific problem areas from the humbling loss to the Bulldogs.
2: I thought about it. I mean, like, individually, like, players need to improve. But as a team, we do too. Like, I thought there were some individuals who didn't play their best game. But sometimes we've lost games and we're only as good as our weakest link. But on the weekend, I thought it was across the park.
0: NRL coverage with Pit Stop. Save up to $100 with this month's break special. First Five, Stephen Perrefetta is intrigued by becoming the next All Blacks player to switch allegiance to Samoa. The 29-year-old playmaker departs the Blues for Japanese outfit Yokohama after his NPC season with Auckland. Perrefetta is warming to the idea of committing to Manu Samoa alongside one test All Blacks backs Peter Umanga-Jensen and Sean Stevenson when he becomes eligible next October.
3: There could be a genuine coming together of brothers who have gone offshore and make themselves eligible and available. So I guess that's another prospect to keep in mind and look forward to if things aligned.
0: I'm Dean McLaughlin. That's Newstalk ZB News and Sport with Fisher Funds investing in New Zealand for over 25 years. It's 6:05. Ryan Bridge is next.
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5: 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Linwood slows down heading east, approaching Buckley's. Brougham Street, moderate to heavy both ways. Barrington to Waltham, heavy but easing along Deans, northbound from Blockworth Place through to Harper. Heavy in patches along Riccarton, both ways between Clarence and Yoldhurst. Download the free iHeart app to get the best podcasts from here and around the world. That's traffic.
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6: Weather Watch 24/7. The Met Service forecast for Christchurch for the rest of today. Fine with some high cloud, light winds, and dropping down to a low of 3 degrees tonight. Tomorrow, fine, then becoming cloudy in the afternoon with northeasterlies becoming gusty. Tomorrow's high 16 degrees, a low of 4 tomorrow night. Friday, fine to start, but occasional rain from afternoon as northerlies turn strong southwesterly. Friday's high 13. Saturday, showers, some heavy, but clearing in the morning to partly cloudy weather. Southerlies and a high of 9, and Sunday fine weather with light winds and a forecast high of 11 degrees.
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7: 7 after 6, Newstalk ZB. We'll do the markets with Milford in a second. Showbiz, the ACC boss defending the deficit, and Gavin's in the UK for us first tonight. New Zealand oil and gas fields back open for exploration. This is offshore. NZ Energy, it's an Australian outfit, a startup, being granted the first permit to look for oil since the ban was overturned. This is the Ardern ban, although Shane Jones, who's joining us now, did vote for it then. They'll be looking for oil in Taranaki. The Resources Minister is with me tonight. Minister, good evening.
8: G'day.
7: Happy to be back looking.
8: Yeah, well, there was a period of time where Megan and Jacinda, they jinxed the industry, tried to euthanize it, but I've brought it back to life.
7: Right. You put it down and then you're bringing it back. What about that, you know, you're saying...
8: Oh, no, I never put it... No, I never put it down. That was Megan coming to Parliament, coming to Cabinet one day, and then shooting out a Cabinet without a Cabinet paper and making a captain's call with Jacinda Ardern, and it took the Cabinet paper weeks and weeks later after they'd already been and blurted out their indulgence and luxury beliefs, which has blighted us ever
7: yes,
8: since.
7: I agree, but what they made was an announcement. An announcement is not a changing the law or making policy. That requires Cabinet approval, which you gave, right?
8: The reality is that they gave a verbal briefing without consulting Winston at Cabinet. We were not to know that that verbal briefing was going to turn into a captain's call, which I stood alongside, and it took months later, or weeks later, before the Cabinet paper. So if there was ever a case of egregious failure of proper process and a destructive act

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7: Ryan Bridge.
6: You're on ZB. Ryan, as a Taranaki business owner and a resident, I am loving Shane Jones and this announcement. We're all for it, and forget the green naysayers. The majority of us want this to happen. 17 minutes, probably not a view you hear often. 17 minutes after six.
7: Ryan Bridge.
6: Let's get to markets and have a little look-see with Milford, and we are joined by Brendan Larson. Brendan, good evening.
8: Evening, Ryan.
6: So, US Fed is going to make their decision. We will know tomorrow morning, won't we?
8: We will, Ryan. It's look, there's fair to say there's a lot happening beneath the surface. So I guess it's worth sort of recapping where we've been since the last meeting. Look, if you recall, prior to that last one, we did have Kevin Warsh join as chair for the first time. And there's no doubt he came out swinging in a more hawkish way. So since this meeting, data has actually come in a little bit weaker than the market had expected. And that's really undermined the case to be hawkish at this meeting if you took that data purely at face value. So we had CPI print below expectations, PPI also printing below expectations. And importantly, there was some softer job data as well over that time period. In saying that, we've gone from an MOU in Iran to renewed conflict, and with that, oil clearly back towards the highs. And so there's still certainly inflation risk, and one or two good readings doesn't avoid the fact that the policy's probably been loose for too long. So a really interesting setup.
6: Yeah, and yet the market is still

0: pricing and reasonable chance of a hike here, right?
1: They are. Look, you know, after the sort of softer inflation numbers, we did see that pricing come off a little bit. But in recent days, we've seen this go back towards around a 30% probability of a rate hike. So the general consensus in the market is if we don't see a rate hike, there'll be sort of hawkish dissenters to holding rates steady. And really that centers around the fact that inflation remains meaningfully above target and growth remains really quite strong. And so Kevin Warsh has tried to talk tough on his inflation fighting credibility. And so the market is really trying to test this now. And I think that's why this pricing has increased again into the meeting.
0: Yeah, it's testing whether his bite is going to be as loud as his bark, isn't it?
1: Yeah, that's right. And I think that's why we're sort of setting up to you know, really quite an interesting, you know, meeting. And so, I think the implications of this are really quite interesting as well. So the market, as I alluded to, has come around to expecting this more hawkish outcome. And as I said, not necessarily a hike, but at least several dissenters and some suggestion of a pending hike in September. The issue, as I sort of alluded to, is, you know, the data really hasn't been there. And so it is a relatively risky move for him to sort of stick his neck out. Core inflation has actually been relatively subdued in spite of that stronger growth. And that's what's making it quite interesting. And so, yeah, Chair Warsh has told us he'll set policy according to data, and that data has been relatively benign.
0: Brendan Larson, Milford, good to have you on the show, Brendan, 20 after 6. Ryan Bridge. A couple of little things for you. So as Brendan mentioned, oil is up. It's now $87 a barrel. That's up almost 4% today because there was a couple of strikes that the Americans and the Saudis conducted on some Iranian proxies. Kiwi dollar right now worth 58 US cents, 83 Australian, 51 euro cents, 44 UK pence and 95 yen. 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
3: Protect what is precious with Commonwealth Vault. Now starting off along Riccarton, we've got a heavy patch both ways through Clarence and Straven. Easing along Ferry, heading east approaching Oldwinds, nothing major along Brougham, both ways from Barrington to Opawa. No delays along Johns Road, northbound from Sawyer's Arms, all smooth along Papanui, northbound from Billy Avenue. Secure gold and silver bullion safely at Commonwealth Vault, commonwealthvault.co.nz. That's traffic.
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2: 23 minutes after 6. Thanks for all your texts this evening. I will get to some of them now. This is from Alice. Ryan, yeah, we were talking earlier about the government's making changes to job seeker benefit. It's going to mean if you're earning 65K or more and you're the parent, then the kid will be cut off. And the idea is, I presume, that the parents will fall.

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4: It's 6:30. I'm Raylene Ramsey. The first cab off the rank to explore for oil and gas since the 2018 ban was reversed says its team has decades of experience. Australian company NZ Energy has been granted a 12-year permit to explore 546 square kilometres in the Taranaki Basin. Jacob Jones reports.
5: NZ Energy says it will follow health, safety and environmental requirements. NZ wants to help bolster our energy security, but says there's ultimately no guarantee of commercial development. It's promising to engage with regulators, iwi and the wider community.
4: Westpac's chief economist says fuel prices aren't the only reason for rising prices. New Stats NZ data shows the cost of living for the average household increased 3.2% in the year to the June quarter. Kelly Eckhold says there are general increases in other areas like electricity, which are less competitive and disproportionately affect lower income households. Winston Peters says he'll get a ban on private fireworks over the line, although the government has ruled it out. A parliamentary select committee recommended a ban on private sales for the first time in May, but the government says there'll be no law change. The NZ First leader says when his party gets control of them, their hearts and minds will soon follow. US and Israeli officials have praised their leaders' first sit down at the White House since the Iran war began. Israel's Benjamin Netanyahu called the meeting excellent, and the White House press secretary labelled it positive and productive. In sport, former All Blacks first five Stephen Petifetta's intrigued at switching allegiance to Samoa, becoming eligible next October during the Rugby World Cup. Warriors coach Andrew Webster says he hasn't changed his lineup despite recent poor performances because the incumbents need to lift them out of a mini slump of four losses in seven games. That is Newstalk ZB News and Sport. It's now 6:32. Ryan Bridge is next.
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6: 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Now starting off along Riccarton, we've got a heavy patch both ways through Clarence and Straven. Easing along Ferry, heading east approaching Old Winds. Nothing major along Braham Street both ways. Barrington to Opawa, no delays along Johns northbound from Sawyer's Arms. All smooth along Papanui northbound from Billy Avenue. Carpet a standard three-bedroom home for less. Search carpetmill.co.nz. I'm Joe Wickens for time saver traffic.
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0: Germany, the UK and the US, home to more than 90% of the world's Jewish population outside of Israel. That remains at record levels. And by far the worst rise came in the UK, where incidents rose by 5% compared to the previous year. Now, of course, what they've looked at is what effect the attack had on October the 7th. That attack really changed the way in which people, I think about Israel and Jews, that 7th of October, 2023. And it's perhaps no surprise, therefore, to see some people voicing their concerns to Israel and to Jews. But this idea that it should lead to violence is obviously deeply concerning. The politicians in this country saying it is unacceptable, and they've already put more money into local communities to try and get community cohesion.
1: Now, Infantino and FIFA, this move to try and get some private investment into the World Cup, we could see a boycott?
0: Yes, we could see a boycott from European teams, including England. This proposal has gone down really, really badly. Indeed, it is reported that the FIFA president, Gianni Infantino, could earn tens of millions of New Zealand dollars if this plan goes through. Now, what they're looking for is third parties to make minority non-controlling investments in a new subsidiary to what they're saying consolidate commercial and event operations. What others are fearing is that there are going to be more, a bigger World Cup, which already Infantino has suggested that would be a good idea, but also other competitions to try and, if you like, milk the asset and sweat the asset. And so many people are believing this is a deliberate attempt just to try and get more money out of football. They're saying football does not belong to any one person or one country or any one association, and they believe it is dangerous times ahead. Incidentally, one of the groups involved in all this that could lead the proposed investor group is run by and founded by a man called Joshua Kushner. Yes, the brother of the US President Donald Trump's son-in-law, Jared Kushner. That perhaps goes some way to explain some of the reluctance around the European teams to take part.
1: It certainly ties it all into a little bow, doesn't it? Gavin Gray, our UK Europe correspondent. Time is 9 minutes away from seven.
2: Ryan Bridge.
1: A little straight update for you. Oman reportedly going to give a plan to Iran for joint management of the strait. You know, the Iranians want to control the strait themselves. Well, Oman is saying, hey, we'll do it with you. We'll hold your hand. Because at the moment, you know, the Strait of Malacca in Asia, ships go through there and there is a voluntary contribution. You don't have to pay a toll, but you can volunteer to pay a toll. And this is what the Oman reckons they could do with Iran, is say, let's do it together, and ships can go through, and there'll be a voluntary contribution as they do in the Strait of Malacca. We're yet to see a response from the Iranians on that, but at least someone of the Gulf states is putting their hand out to them. It is 8 minutes to seven, News Talk ZB.
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3: The burgers are better at BK. Now starting off along Riccarton, it's moderate to heavy both ways through Clarence and Straven. Smooth along Ferry, heading east from Morehouse Avenue, Brougham Street. Nothing major between Barrington and Opawa. No delays along Johns Road northbound from Sawyer's Arms. All smooth along Papanui northbound from Billy Avenue. From flame grilled whoppers to crispy chicken, the burgers are better at Burger King. I'm Joe Wickens for times saver traffic and travel.
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1: News Talk ZB, it is 5 minutes away from seven. Stuff's just dropped a little story. You know, the Financial Markets Authority, the boss is on a period of leave from today. The board is beginning an urgent assessment of workplace culture there. And I know what you're thinking, oh, another guy. It's a woman. Samantha Barris is her name. On a period of leave from today, during this time, board member Alistair Hercus will step into the role of interim chief executive. She has been approached for comment. TBC, don't know details, can't tell you more than that. You're on News Talk ZB. Looking forward to seeing you tomorrow. Thanks for all your texts and your feedback. And who are we?
2: Right, well, yeah, so don't worry, Ryan, it's Rhythm and Vines lineup, but I am going to go out with a nice, safe Dave Dolman song. Just before I do that, though, here's a little bit of John Summit, just so you can see why the R&B goers are excited. Yeah, partying to that, partying to that into the sunrise, it'll be great. But also, before that, Dave Dolman will be taking the main stage, so let's go out with Wailing by DD Smash.
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0: deal with, but insists he's committed to West Tigers despite a highly publicised dummy spit. The utility conceded he should definitely have played in the Tigers' must-win clash against Canberra rather than walk out following coach Benji Marshall's decision to move him from halfback. Dewey has apologised to Tigers fans and says he's locked in for the next 3 years.
1: I've never walked away from a contract in my life. My love for the club is evident. It's how I've been over the past 6 years here. My love for Benj, my love for this jersey has grown stronger now, lifting our standards to be a successful club, and that's what I want to do.
0: That's news and sport to 7:05. Sports Talk is next.
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3: With a watch 24/7, the Met Service forecast for Christchurch for the rest of today, fine with some high cloud, light winds, and dropping down to a low of 3 degrees tonight. Tomorrow, fine, then becoming cloudy in the afternoon with northeasterlies becoming gusty. Tomorrow's high 16 degrees, a low of 4 tomorrow night. Friday, fine to start, but occasional rain from afternoon as northerlies turn strong southwesterly. Friday's high 13. Saturday showers, some heavy but clearing in the morning to partly cloudy weather, southerlies and a high of 9. And Sunday, fine weather with light winds and a forecast high of 11 degrees.
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0: because he really understands the landscape.
1: Well, it's all about going forward, looking up, and on that, Melody, travel safe. Looking forward into your new career, and thanks very much. It's a shame we're not going to pester you for work on the street anymore.
0: Oh, good. I'm really pleased. Thanks, Darcy.
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1: Melody Robinson there, the outgoing head of sports and events at TVNZ. She departs sometime at mid-September, telling us about what on earth's going on with free-to-air NPC. 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You can also text 9292. That is ZBZB. 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It is 7:21. 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
1: Sports Talk here on News Talk ZB, looking at NPC 50th edition. Gee, she's been going around for a while, hasn't it? It's got a twist, it's got a shiny new look, and that shiny new look is, it's free. This has been successful to a degree for TVNZ, as you heard from Mel Robinson then, you know, desperate to get into sport and get into the broadcasting of sport, that they see an opening, they have an opportunity. It worked well. Well, you can tell me that. You're the one who

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5: 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Free phone nationwide. Like NPC, it's going to be free. Gets underway tomorrow night. And if you want to watch it free, you can stream it. TVNZ Plus is the way to go. Won't cost you one red cent. There are going to be three weekend games on traditional TV a week. They will be possibly live to delayed time slots depending on the lineup there. But if you want to watch it, just go to the, it's easy, TVNZ Plus. Even I can thumb my way through it. And I'm a bit of a barbarian when it comes to technology. So the question is the mere nature of the fact that it's free to air, is that enough to get you back into NPC? I'd say neck deep, eyeball deep. Can you throw yourself into it now that you know it's not going to cost you anything? There are a lot of reasons to watch it. Provincial pride, of the nature of the old school, the afternoon games. Watching sons and friends of families and daughters, because FPC is in here as well, climb up that ladder toward higher representation. Now it won't cost you anything. Will this work? Will it get you there? Some interesting texts around this. Are games available to watch later on TVNZ Plus? At least with Sky, you can record it and watch it later if you're busy. I presume you can. I don't see why you wouldn't be able to. It'd be a bit silly if you couldn't, wouldn't it? There's linear TVs about live. You want to, I'm sure you can. Someone out there at TVNZ's listening. Hey, Melody, give us a call. You got my number. I won't say it on air because I don't really want the hate mail. I presume that'd be the case. I wouldn't see why it would. This character writes, I'm older. I'm old school. I prefer NPC over Super Rugby. There's something about the heart. Those strings get pinned when you watch NPC because it takes you back to the halcyon days of the 70s and the 80s without the fancy pants nature of Super Rugby. It's real. Smell liniment. Taste blood, dirt. I mean, there are no like coat hanger tackles like there was in the old school days, but hey, I never left watching the NPC. I love the fact more eyes might be watching it now. I see the guys I've followed to the school, to the clubs, to NPC. There's more tribalism in this game, but I'm gutted Melanie is leaving because she's done a great job. Thanks, Muzz. Let's go to the phones now. 0800 80 1080. Lines are open.

0: trying to get everywhere. Get more eyeballs, because that's what they're after. More involvement in the game. It's looking extraordinarily positive. Oh, I said the last text, but I told a fib. You need a flash TV. I have to watch it on my laptop. You watch it on your laptop. You watch it on your phone. I mean, really? It's 7:45. This is Sports Talk on it. News Talk ZB. Mark Callender, CEO of 2 Degrees, up next.
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0: Earlier today it was announced that 2 Degrees, the telco and NZR have signed a 3-year partnership, and this specifically is looking at supporting a wide range of women's professional teams and high performance pathways in New Zealand. Good news story. Another one. Mark Callender is the CEO of 2 Degrees. He joins us now to discuss. Good evening, Mark.
8: Hey, Darcy, how you doing?
0: I'm doing very well, and I think that you guys would be pretty happy too. 2 Degrees, the chief executive of, is connected with New Zealand Rugby, a partner of, well, basically women's rugby, an official telecommunications partner specifically for the women. Can you expand on that? What exactly does this mean, Mark?
8: Yeah, absolutely. So, again, firstly, we're incredibly excited. Very proud day for 2 Degrees. But yeah, as you've highlighted, we've entered into an agreement to be the official telco partner for New Zealand Rugby. It's a landmark deal for us. It's a 3-year partnership, essentially. And for us, it's a significant investment in the future of rugby in Aotearoa. I think the point you're touching on there is we've been very focused around targeting the sport to both women and girls in sport. What that means is we want to be actively involved in the pathways, programs through schools, right up through to the high performance, and obviously the sensational Black Ferns and Black Fern Sevens teams.
0: So, Mark, why did you get into this space? What's your why?
8: Our why is actually aligned to our purpose as a business. So, you know, we have a purpose which is called fighting for fear. We take that battle to the telco market we compete in against our competitors, and we also embed it across our employment brand. And more recently, we've been doing across a lot of our sponsorship activities. So, we've been supporting women and girls in sport.

0: it is taking larger strides. A lot of these characters, a lot of these names, a lot of these faces are starting to be entrenched in rugby ecosystem. People know who they are. They recognise them. And that is huge for the game. And I expect quite big for 2 degrees too.
1: Absolutely. So again, there's some big personalities. There's some great personalities. Like I said, there's lots of heroes running around out there. When we did the press announcement today, again, when I was speaking to the to Whitney and the girls afterwards, it was amazing to hear their international schedule coming up. You know, they're really getting a profile. I've got some great games coming up. And again, we asked them, what can we do for you? How can we help you? Their answer was simple. It was get to the game. If you can't get to the game, watch us on TV. So again, it was just great to hear their energy, their excitement, and you know the roadmap they've got coming up looks really, really good.
0: Chief Executive for 2 Degrees, Mark Callender, thank you so much for your time and congratulations on that 3-year deal. Lovely to see your name up in lights supporting the Waheni in New Zealand's national game.
1: Awesome. Thanks, Darcy.
0: Thank you, Mark Waheni. Sorry, a bit slack on my pronunciation there. So be it. Hey, that's it for Sports Talk for another day. Thanks so much for joining us. Thanks for listening. Thanks for your calls. Thanks for your texts. Marcus Lush is up next. Got a question from the crowd. Are you able to get Zoe on this week? Like, I tried all morning, didn't have any luck. Fingers crossed, I'll get her on the show tomorrow. So you just have to wait and see. But trust me, we're trying. We always do. What a great bit of entertainment that was this morning. Mad stuff. On you, Corbin Boyd. Thanks for your assistance and patience. As always, I'm Darcy Watergrave. I'm going home.
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9: It's 8 o'clock. I'm Tony Doe. New Zealand First Leader Winston Peters is demanding another COVID inquiry. The government is responding to the last inquiry and is promising key information in future pandemics will be released sooner. It's also highlighted a greater focus on controlling debt. Peters is calling the response pathetic and claims there's a cover-up from political parties.
10: We're going to make sure there's going to be another inquiry so people who were maltreated and abused

0: thousand people. But what I've always said that no government will ban them, because the last thing a government wants to be seen to do is interfering with people's private rights to do what they want. I mean, the times that political parties or governments have gotten trouble is when they've tried to actually get out of their lane. I think there was a situation where they tried to ban cats from dairies. There was a situation with the pressure of shower roses and your pressure in showers. There was something to do with light bulbs as well, when they tried to ban sorts of light bulbs, and it never goes well. And I think National's smart enough to realise there is no votes in banning fireworks. Because people don't vote, yeah, it's not going to, you'd lose votes, but you don't win any. So I'm not surprised. And it seems to me that now this has happened, that the whole fireworks discussion is off the back burner for a long while. The other thing I thought was funny about the fireworks petition, and I follow this quite closely because I'm into fireworks, but I've followed this debate quite quickly. And I think one of the missteps they made, and I respect the woman from the SPCA too, Dr. Dale, but I think one of the mistakes that the fireworks petition people made is that Animates drove a lot of it, and Animates are an Australian company. And it seemed to me they were driving the petition to try and carry brand recognition. It seemed to me to be a bit cynical. So anyway, that's fireworks for you. A text, Marcus, the New Zealand thoroughbred racing is the most poorly run industry I've seen. It's run by people who probably never patted a horse, and the head office is located. So provincial racing, which generates so much the local economy, has to pay the price. Mark my words, racing will just be at Ellerslie soon. That's from Andy. Marcus, bit of history this day, 1981, Royal Wedding, Charles and Diana. How'd that work out for them? Yeah, not so good. I'll tell you what. You could go to the Farmers in Hobson Street, the Farmers Building, the next day and see a replica of the dress by the Emmanuels. Fireworks and Zoe Hobbs, that's a discussion to begin with. And racing, three already off the bat. Here we go, Southland Sharks going good. They've caught up almost, it's down to about 3 or 4 points. I told the kids would win this, they're there. Someone says, significant difference when private rights interfere with other people's rights. Showers are entirely private. Fireworks have significant impacts on other people's pets, etc. Yes, but so do barking dogs. And that's the trouble with the dog people, is their dogs bark day and night, and they think that's fine. Anyway, get in touch, Marcus, till midnight. 2 points in the basketball. Catch you soon.
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5: Todd, it's Marcus. Good evening.
6: Good evening, Marcus. I'd just like to say I'm very much for fireworks and private individuals wish to make their choice. What's so funny? Have I missed something?
7: No, because I sort of did it. I'm just trying to think, are you a National Party voter?
6: Oh, I'm sitting on the fence voter.
7: Okay, so they could have lost your vote if they'd banned them.
6: Yeah, I quite like Winnie.
7: Yeah.
6: But I didn't see this one coming.
7: No.
6: Funny thing is, we have a bit of a bash up at Whanganui North every year. Which is just across the water from him.
7: Which is his town, eh?
6: Yeah. So if he goes ahead with us, we might just set them up heading Whanganui South and see what he thinks.
7: Yeah.
6: Have one hell of a display.
7: I think it's the great New Zealand Evening Festival. I think it's got great cultural resonance for us because, you know, it's not a religious festival. It's something that feels genuine. You know, even though I know it's come from England, but it feels genuinely ours. I like it.
6: I truly think we're one of the last little countries that still, you know, lets people go and buy them and celebrate and do this. Australia's sort of gone down the track, and no, we should be able to go buy fireworks and have our little bit of a bonfire and have a bit of fun.
7: What I do know from these discussions, Todd, and thank you for being so reasonable, I know in places like Auckland where a lot of people now don't have the quarter acre section, so they've got to go to public parks to let them off and they're banned from there, so it's not quite as easy for people in the cities now because they haven't got the backyard, so that makes it a bit trickier, and I don't think
6: How do you get down in Invercargill? Do you guys have a good
7: Well, no, because it's light so late at night, so it's light at 11 o'clock, so the kids are grisly, so no, it doesn't really work. But yeah, okay. No, I think it's a great day, so I appreciate you coming through, Todd. Thank you. Briggs, this is Marcus. Good evening.
8: Good evening, Marcus. How are we doing?
7: Yeah, good, thanks. Yourself?
8: Good, mate. So I've just got a different opinion. So I've had a very good career with the NZDF, and it all started from lighting some fireworks with our friends, you know, being safe, you know, learning what to do with them, of course, and not holding on to them when it's about to blow. But that sort of started a nice career at the NZDF for me for 3 years and a couple of years over in Perth, blowing up some dirt over in Kalgoorlie.
7: Have you got your tickets?
8: I did. So, yeah. You know, my opinion about it is, you know, you can be safe with it, but if you ban it totally, it can sort of take away from, you know, maybe our next rocket lab engineer or...
7: Exactly. Yeah, I think, I've got to say, you know, too, from my own group growing up, I mean, people were right into the science of it, you know, probably doing stuff that was questionable, but, you could see who was in that sort of you could see who were the rocket scientists.
8: Yeah, so we'll say... Safe supervision, you know, of course, and a little bit of guidance always helps. But
7: can you get your?
8: I don't
7: can
8: like
7: you get,
8: banning things that can expand to different opportunities like that.
7: Can you get your tickets?
8: And I'm a young caller too. My mates always give me a bit of slack.
7: Yeah, no, don't worry. Don't worry.

0: But they're good on you.
1: And listening to the show. Yeah.
2: Can you get your? Can you get? Can you? What are the tickets for explosives? What's the thing you get?
1: Well, for Kalgoorlie, it was just. Oh, I forget the actual ticket name now, but...
2: But can you get that in the army? Do they give you that? Is that something you can do? You can get your ticket in that?
1: No, I didn't get that in the army, but okay. That was just what sort of, you know, got me excited about that sort of thing and growing up hunting, of course, so...
2: Yeah, okay. Yeah, that's got to... Yeah, no, I appreciate you, Rick. Thanks for coming through. Keep it going if you want to. 0880 1080 and 9292 to text. Marcus... I said that fireworks scare the elderly, but horse racing does not scare the elderly at all. Horse racing is very popular for the older demographic of New Zealand. They like Winston. And the biggest proportion of people that love the trots are elderly. Anyway, get in touch if you want to talk. 0800 80 82, lines there free.
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2: Sharks running away with this basketball match, 94-77, so 1 minute left to go on that. Well done. Bruce, it's Marcus. Good evening.
9: Good evening. I thought, how about changing away from this fireworks, which have been fun for a while, and have something very different that would be just as much sort of fireworky but safer and not cruel to animals. And I'm suggesting, how about a night of tug-of-war between different parties? I mean, National versus Labour, and the supermarket customers versus the supermarket staff, all that stuff.
2: Like a tug-of-war festival every year, we just get ropes out and go to a
9: great thing. Yeah, it could be done. It could be done as a city thing, like a town thing, or it could be done locally in the neighbourhood if you want to as well. The main thing is get the people who are opposed to each other to have a tug of war, like the Opportunities versus the Greens, or better still, ACT versus the Greens, you know, that sort of thing. I think the
2: Greens
9: would like
2: Greens would win, I think.
9: Think so? Yeah, they're probably healthier.
2: Yeah, I like it. Yeah, no, but we need probably, we haven't got a historical reason to have a tug-of-war day, have we?
9: Well, we just started. I mean, originally there wasn't a fireworks day. There wasn't a Guy Fawkes. There wasn't. Originally there wasn't. Before Guy Fawkes, they didn't have anything.
2: Oh,
9: so
2: is that
9: we
2: right?
9: Do make changes now. I mean, obviously. I mean, I don't think Adam and Eve did fireworks.
2: No, but as long as New Zealand... Yeah. What?
9: You know, we change. I mean, like, even the haka, for example. The haka didn't always exist. People think it did, but it didn't. It started. Somebody suggested it. And then it became a thing that nobody could ever challenge. You could never say, oh, you don't like haka. I mean, things come and go. And it would be great to have a tug of war.

0: 1605 was the day it happened.
1: What happened? Oh, the Guy Fawkes tried to bomb Parliament in Britain.
0: The gunpowder plot, yeah.
1: Yeah. I mean, we're going to become a republic soon anyway, so...
0: Oh, praise the Lord. When's that happen?
1: Well, we'll see. We'll see. I mean, times change.
0: I mean, ever since they had the King and Queen come out of the TARDIS to open the Commonwealth Games, I thought, jeepers creepers, is that the best they can do?
1: Right. The kings were always about the sword. They weren't about justice or truth and that sort of thing. They were always about the sword. Who had the fastest and biggest sword and could use it?
0: You're onto it. Good on you, Bruce. Thank you. 14 to 9.
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0: Apparently there's a Marmite shortage. It's like Marmageddon all over again, which I didn't realise. So there we go. Stock up on Marmite. That's what they'll be trying to ban next. 10 away from 9. Sean, this is Marcus. Good evening.
10: Good day, Marcus. How are we?
0: Good, Sean. Thank you.
10: Oh, that's good. That's good. Look, just a couple of thoughts on the banning of fireworks. And I'm not strictly against the banning of fireworks, but a couple of observations. You know, I think what does value for money mean when you go and buy a box of fireworks? It's probably pretty common to spend $100 or $200 on a box of, you know, really just utter crap. There's half a second of fizz pop bang, and most of them that I've seen recently, they're sort of, you know, maybe they're not the way they used to be.
0: Has the quality gone downhill a lot?
10: I think so. I think so. Not that I've bought them, you know, regularly for a long time, but certainly last year or last little while that I've seen them, they I don't think they were how they used to be. I would say that the quality's gone down, yeah. But the second part was, I think possibly they get a bad rap, and maybe understandably, because of where they're targeted and marketed. You know, you don't tend to see a lot of these fireworks stalls, pop-up stalls in South Auckland and West Auckland and you know, North Auckland, but you don't tend to see them in Remuera or Newmarket or anything like that. Maybe that's one of the reasons why they get a bad rap, because they're sort of targeted at a...
0: Oh, it's very much it's very much a working class thing, and I think, yeah, I completely agree with you. That's why a lot of... Yeah, it's hitting down at the poor. It's attacking the working class that enjoy a bit of a November flare-up. Yeah, no, it's very much the West Auckland Festival. You're quite right.
10: Yeah, box of double brown and a $100 box of fireworks, and that's the
0: great cultural of the thing the kids will remember the happiest. You know, dad on the barbecue, the neighbours over, boom.
10: Yeah,

0: used to have, like, sort of, years ago, my father, sort of, in my sand pit, he used to build little bridges and blow the bridges up with them. And it used to be great fun.
1: Oh, Joe, it's heartbreaking. He's no longer with us now, Carl?
0: No. He died about 14 years ago.
1: That's a big memory for you, isn't it?
0: Yep. And, yeah, because I remember we used to have fun with sort of certain fireworks, but they start getting banned. But also, as you get older, it's like the novelty of fireworks sort of wears off. So it gets tricky as to, is it a good idea to ban them or not? It's like the younger generation will probably say no. The older generation...
1: It's probably, you can make an argument, it's probably a good thing to get young people off their phones. We'll leave it there. Got to laugh. Get in touch, Marcus, till 12. Retail fireworks are garbage nowadays. Last time we had some, we lit the fuse, it burped and some sparks flew out, and that was it. I'll tell you what, if you watch some of those videos of factories in India where they make them, jeepers, creepers, just people kind of just in the outdoors. Have you seen those ones? Filling them up with clay. It's not very mechanized, is it? I was kind of quite shocked by that. Here till midnight, my name is Marcus. Good evening, 0800 80 today. All about fireworks, chat, pep it up. Anyone going to not... Oh, I'm on the weightlifting. Chuck me that live thing I click on, Dan. I like that. So Theron, Georgia Theron from the North Shore of Auckland. She's 77 kilograms and she's a weightlifter in the women's weightlifting. And, standing room only there.
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18: It's 9 o'clock. I'm Tony Doe. Labor is not impressed. A new offshore oil and gas exploration permit has been approved. Australian company NZ Energy is the first allowed to start exploring since the 2018 ban was reversed. It has permission to probe a 546 square kilometre section of the Taranaki Basin for 12 years. Labor MP Kieran McAnulty says it's happening late in the piece.
19: We're 3 months away from the next election and they've issued one. They've made a lot of noise about this, a lot of big song and a dance.
18: Westpac's chief economist says there's no longer a cost of living crisis in this country. New Stats NZ data shows the cost of living for the average household increased 3.2% in the year to June. It's the largest jump in more than 4 years, with higher petrol prices accounting for almost a third of the annual increase. Kelly Eckhold maintains it isn't a crisis, but concedes it's not a comfortable situation for many.
20: Those cost increases are still outstripping the increase in wages.

Gee, weightlifting's brutal, isn't it? It's a long way to go, all the way to Glasgow to not manage a lift. But anyway, I'm watching that. That's up there. If you want to watch that, I'll keep you updated too. Georgia Theron, she's up today. We're talking fireworks. No one... National seems to be on the right thing for them. I haven't heard from anyone that said, I'm not going to vote National because they won't ban fireworks. We are talking about the banning. And it seems to me the discussion is over. No, not the talkback discussion, but because... three petitions went to Parliament, signed by 100,000 people, which is a lot of people. And Select Committee said, yeah, we'll ban it, and then the government's decided not to. So you don't get these chances all the time. Imagine it's like the flag change. It'd be 10 years before we can go through that again. In fact, it has been 10 years. It's probably 20 years. So it seems like fireworks are here to stay. I think probably because of price, because of the changing nature of the Kiwi backyard and stuff over the years, it will slowly die away. That's my sense, but you know, people love fireworks. It's one of those things that really drives passion. It's kind of primal. That's what we're on about if you want to go to, and if you're angry about National, I'd like to hear from you, because I think perhaps we should hear from you. If you think they've done a very, very bad thing, be in touch, 0800 80 1080 and 9292, to text you want to come through. Looks like that meteor that arrived yesterday has landed. There's going to be one they're going to find through triangulation. So, yep, that's exciting. Happened last night about 10:40. So get in touch, 0800 80 1080, to comment on fireworks. Would like to hear from you. Good, bad, and are you upset with National that they've said they're not going to ban them? And now Winston trying to get votes, but there's no guarantee you vote for Winston. By the way, someone during the news has called in to say they have seen another meteor. So it is the time of the year. These are 2 days that we are prone to meteors, the 2 days of the year. So if you've just seen a meteor, could you please text or call? We've got the Delta Aquarid meteor shower, an annual celestial event. So it's weird it happens the same time every year, but I guess as we go around the sun, we must, every year at the same time, we must go through a part of that orbit which is prone to meteors. I don't fully understand it, actually, but they say it's through the air. Sign of Aquarius. So you might have some more intel about that. Jump in there and tell us about that. But if you've just seen one, text through straight away. Marcus, if Uncle Winston is so concerned about animal welfare, then better ban horse racing, zoos, and recreational hunting. I think the zoos could go. I've got no problem with that. Terrible things. I'm for the fireworks ban, as I unfortunately live in Whangarei. Wow. Retail fireworks are garbage nowadays. Oh, yeah. Get in touch. Mark is still 12. Talk about the fireworks, 0800 80 1080. Who do you give the Halberg to? Zoe Hobbs or Ryan Fox? Two huge performances. One won a major and one won a medal in sprinting. No Kiwis ever won a medal before in the 100 metres.

0: like the wheels have come off.
1: Oh, they absolutely have. The savings aren't there anymore. It's gone to the same price as the regular power company now. So, yeah, I don't know what's going on, but you just can't get through to them, Marcus, and that's the problem. They just don't reply to emails anymore.
0: I'll see if I can find out more. Thanks so much for your call, 21 past 9.
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0: There are reports coming over of the meteor today. Someone said meteor shower over Stratford. Said we'll be in celebration for local golden girl Zoe Hobbs. Wow, yes, you'd rename Stratford, wouldn't you? That's sensational. Saw meteor 3 seconds heading northeast, vaporised in Inglewood. We are talking fireworks and power shop. Anyone else got any experiences of power shop, let me know. It's something I know nothing about. Also talking about, do we go Zoe Hobbs for the Halberg? But get in touch. And also fireworks. So a lot of passion about the fireworks. A lot of people wanted to get it banned. And it appears as though it's not going to happen. The government said they're not going to do that. And look, I think I certainly don't think New Zealand would say that they're going. Labour would say that they're going to ban it because there would be no more votes in it. I don't think it's one of those issues that people vote on. People vote on money. They vote on if they're going to get a tax discount or whatever. By the way, I'm just seeing that the Kiwi has just lifted Georgia Theron, and she looks ecstatic. So I'll bring you the results and where she is at this stage. I've got the live results up. Looks very, very competent. She's in bronze position at the moment. And this is just the snatch. The clean and jerk still to come, I believe. Yeah, so that's the situation. It's a bit complicated for me to read the live thing, but yeah. Anyway, 0800 80, it's only 25 past 9. That's what we got to talk about. Fireworks. One of the Welsh lifts was ruled no good. 0800 80, Teddy. We'll keep you up to date with news around the world too. But yeah, fireworks and power shop and Trentham Racing. Also talking about that, the closing of Trentham. Yeah, it's going to be a long and difficult end of the racing industry, isn't it? Because there's just going to be more and more reviews and more closures and something like that.

0: out with PowerShop. It used to be great, very user-friendly, would provide usage data on the main screen. The packs would provide great discounts. Our power has jumped up a lot since we've gone to the new app. We've been wondering why. Interested to hear what the story is I thought it was just us. So if anyone's got any experience with PowerShop, there's a real thirst for people to know about other people's experiences because people have really struggled with how much this has gone up. I can't see any articles about it. If anyone knows anything about PowerShop, it's not something I know anything about. Also talking about fireworks. Yeah. So there's a bit of articles about PowerShop from April. And it seems like some of the bills might be estimates, but yeah, as I say, I've got no idea how it works. So I wouldn't mind hearing from you about that one. And there's been some new meteor activity tonight. If you've got any more information, text that through if you can. And the update for fireworks is that everyone said they wanted to be banned. There was 3 petitions, 100,000 signatures. Went to select committee. They said it should be banned. And then the government has said, no, we're not going to do it. Marcus, I wouldn't be surprised if Winston stops the sale of Trentham Racecourse before the election. I think it was just one of these reviews. They've always got Aussies coming over for reviews to say, close this, close that. I mean, good on them, but, you know, I think that it comes down to kind of committees and politics. 27 to 10.
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4: So I guess the question I'm asking you is your reaction to the news that National will not ban fireworks despite there being 3 petitions and 100,000 people having signed those petitions. Is it something you feel disappointed about? Winston Peters has now said that he is going to do what he can to ban it. But, you know, Winston Peters does what Winston Peters can to get into government. I think what he says and what he's going to do is, well, watch the space. But get in touch. Also talking about Power Shop and Zoe Hobbs. I feel Zoe Hobbs' medal is our greatest ever Commonwealth medal because it's in such a tough discipline. I mean, sprinting at the Comm Games is always, it's always up there. You got those Caribbean countries, you got the Fast Nations. It's a really valuable medal.

0: We got Brianna Stevenson and Maddie Wilson in the heptathlon currently. It's a long jump there. That's what they've switched to. We're kind of missing out on the high jump a bit. Marcus, we should continue to celebrate the 5th of November. The fouling of the gunpowder plot is the biggest historic event in the history of the British Empire. And, of course, the outcome of the history of the Commonwealth. From Brian. Yeah, I am. Every time I discuss fireworks, I would say that people are slightly... I think there's a misconception that they are celebrating. We're not celebrating the attempt. We're celebrating the we are celebrating the failure of the attempt. If I need to say that. A texter said, "Why would you want to ban fireworks? We have always had fireworks. You could just have public displays if you want." I've always thought the public displays were terrible. But, you know, I like fireworks, but I would not be surprised if they ban them. I wouldn't be opposed to them banning them. But they've decided not to do that. So, yeah, I think it's a surprise. I think everyone is surprised. And there's not much you can do about it now, apart from vote New Zealand first and hope like heck that they are going to do that. But it doesn't seem as though that's going to be the answer. Need your calls tonight, people. 0800 80 1080. Also talking power shop. Anything else you've got? What do you got, people? What are you on? Let's be hearing from you tonight. The meteors. You might have a royal wedding story. Do you remember what you were doing for the royal wedding in 1981? It was huge. I feel it was on the evening in New Zealand. I feel it was in colour. And I imagine it was probably the most viewed TV event of the year. Of course, the marriage didn't last. And of course, sadly, nor did Diana. But yeah, it was 45 years ago. You will have stories about that. And I'd be curious. On good news for Aucklanders, there's going to be a decade of disruption as they try and repair the Auckland Harbour Bridge. Oh boy. 20 away from 10 here till midnight.
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0: It's hard to know how many stoppages there will be on the Auckland Harbour Bridge, but that's apparently what's going to happen.

0: It needs major repairs, and they're going to happen over 10 years. It says the exact timing of these closures is planned using a combination of traffic data and consultation. So I imagine most of it's going to be at night. They were supposed to announce what the new harbour crossing was going to be. I've heard nout on that. It was supposed to be weeks ago, but there's nothing. So yep, we live and we wait with that one. Much discussion about tunnels versus bridges versus where they should go, and then nothing. Ban private use fireworks, keep public displays. Timaru has a great display New Year's Eve. Someone wants to know if Zoe does the 200 metres. I would imagine so, but I don't know the answer to that. Someone said I was under the impression that Trentham Racecourse is already sold with houses already planned. Richard. Mark has been with Power Shop for 10 years, used to love them. I've also noted that the cost has gone up this year. Had solar put in, waited 3 weeks for them to issue an order for an export meter, and have waited over a month for them to give me a new meter reading. 5 different phone calls, each customer service reps all saying they'll get it sorted. No replies to emails, wheels falling off well and truly. So it seems like it's a company that's struggling. That is Power Shop. That's what's happening at 17 away from 10 if you want to be on air. My name is Marcus. Good evening. We are following the weightlifting as we speak. That is currently on. There is a Kiwi lifting. And I've got the live blog. They're still on the snatch. It seems as though Stowers of Samoa is leading on 107 with a games record. The Canadian is second with 102. And the Kiwi is third with 100 kegs. The clean and jerk is to come. In fact, I think that might have just started. So that's the situation there. But all the lines are free if you want to talk, and I would love to hear from you. There might be something different you've got. Brilliant. Get in touch. Anything goes here to the end, the bitter end, 0800 80 1080 and 9292. I'll try to keep you updated with news around the world tonight. Also, I know I always say that, but yeah, I'll do what I can. Terrible situation in Japan with that quake. Haven't quite worked out why that building exploded. Death toll has risen to 13. I don't know how many people are trapped in that building. In fact, it says 3 people are still missing in the shopping centre. Yeah, they're calling it the subsequent explosion, but no word what or why that was, which has kind of got me a bit curious. Yeah. Anyway, be in touch if you want to. Also, your memories from the wedding from 1981, it was on this day, Charles and Diana. I think people probably had parties, did they? Did you have a party for it? Imagine that's what people did. It was a TV event of the decade. I think there were two TV events of the 80s. One was the wedding of Charles and Diana, and the other was the Dallas episode about who shot JR. I don't even know who shot him in the end, actually, but I'll tell you what, who shot JR was a conversation that, yeah. No word what the answer is to that one. Oh, by the way, Zoe's not in the 200 metres. The Hyundai was the only one she was competing in. So there you go. We've got the heptathlon going on at the moment. Maddie is 8th, Brianna is 10th. Long jump is the 6th event. And just giving you the news, there has been another meteor event in New Zealand with some people seeing it around Taranaki, seems to be where there has been. So, yes. And people are talking about a Marmite shortage, but I've got no more information about that. But, yeah, 0800 80 80 1996 if you want to come through. Anything goes. Another cold night, apparently. Not down south, though. Very mild. Seems to be the top that's copping it. Catch you in a bit. Back soon.
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0: 12 to 10 people. Following the weightlifting tonight, that is at the Com Games at Glasgow. Looks like the New Zealander is in third place. So go and watch that if you want. That's the situation there. And Lion Street, if you want to talk to me, I would love to hear from you. Fireworks. 100,000 people signed petitions to ban fireworks, which is a fair, I mean, that's as big as petitions get, really, in this country. Well, I think petitions in some ways were a thing of the past because now everyone signs online petitions, which I don't think quite the same. I think for a parliamentary one, you need to actually sign bits of paper. But three different petitions, 100,000 signatures. Select committee said you were going to ban them, and our national said it's not going to happen. So I guess the question about that is, are you upset about that? Does that mean you won't vote for National because of it? Because I would think something like fireworks is probably not something that people are going to base their votes on. But now Winston Peters has said that he will, well, he's actually for the last year or so, he's said that he is strong on this. But I'll tell you what, Winston Peters has got the ability to lead the news, hasn't he, with what he says? Nothing from Seymour. He just manages to, Peters manages to pick the topics that people kind of want to really kick off about. So, yes, he's a Kenyan person. She's fallen over again. Not very good at all. Oh, well. Marcus, good evening. The explosion of the Japanese quake was caused by a gas explosion. I haven't read that, and I can't see any information about that. Marcus, the other must-watch from the 80s was a Football World Cup. Thank you. I would have thought they would sell Maidstone Sports Park and transfer the sports to the inner area of Trentham Racecourse. That would suit both situations, as they would have a railway station at both places. Maidstone Park could be turned into townhouses. There's a situation with Trentham. Marcus, the wedding, we only had two channels back then as well, didn't we? 1985? No, 1981. Yeah, I think it would be two channels. And someone said they wouldn't expect anything less from Chris Luxon. But they would have worked out that there's no votes in banning fireworks. That's what would have happened. So, yeah, get in touch, Marcus or 12. It's 9 away from 10 if you want to be a part of the show. And Zoe Hobbs for the ultimate Halberg. What about that run? Would you put that ahead of Ryan Fox winning one of the majors?

recommended a ban after considering three petitions with nearly 100,000 signatures between them. The committee's report acknowledged that, this was in April, acknowledged that while fireworks were an important part of family and community celebrations, they also caused significant harm. Our assessment is that public sentiment is shifting. We consider that present generations have more information about and therefore take more seriously the effects of fireworks on animal welfare than previous generations may have done. A ban was supported by Foreign Emergency New Zealand, the Royal New Zealand Society for the Protection of Cruelty to Animals, the New Zealand Veterinary Association, and Veterinarians for Animal Welfare Aotearoa. The government have decided it will not progress with a recommended ban and will instead manage fireworks with the current regulatory settings. While a ban would more directly address these risks, it would also remove access to a long-standing and widely used lawful activity. The government considers that retaining the status quo remains a proportionate response, balancing the need to manage harm with the importance of maintaining individual

0: The status quo remains a proportionate response, balancing the need to manage harm with the importance of maintaining individual.
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8: 23 past 10. I've just seen the Kiwi woman that came fourth get interviewed. She said the weightlifter, she seemed ecstatically happy, very gracious in defeat. I was watching her, I thought there must have been something wrong. She must have got third drawn, but no, she's just a very happy-seeming person. I'm reading about Allistown in Lower Hutt, which I've never heard about. Goodness. Patty Nairi from Allistown. Named after the mayor's wife. In fact, named after the mayor's daughter who married Professor George William von Zedlitz. Dave Marcus, welcome. Good evening.
9: Living next door to Alice.
8: Alice. Who the what's a good song, that, isn't it? Who the heck is Alice? 29 years.
9: And sometimes something goes with that that, of course, I won't repeat. Now, you seem to be coming around to the Commonwealth Games, Marcus, and I'm pleased
8: that's
9: to
8: me.
9: Hear.
8: That's me, though, isn't it? I mean, you just get a magic moment. Swimming bores me stupid. I'm not. I love fair weather, love it to pieces, but swimming, I'm just not into.
9: No, I like the track and field. I like the anything throwing or the discus or the javelin or shot put, and I quite enjoy the bowls, I must admit. And I can see myself in years to come, either indoor or outdoor, having a crack at it. But I'm pleased that you are coming around to my way of thinking, because I think it's good for us as a country, because I don't want to see us decline into an isolated banana republic where we're no to everything and down on everything. And I'd like to see the athletes assimilating. It's good for us on the world stage when we do get the Olympic Games. And I think it could do the country, well, perhaps not financially, but it could do the country a lot of good if it were to come here.
8: Dave, not the Comm Games, really?
9: I don't know, mate. I just think it was so good in
8: 74 we couldn't replicate that. You would have been there, wouldn't you?
9: Yes, I remember watching it on for the first time on colour TV on a Philips K9. How about that? Yes, and I used to, I know, the, I learned to swim at QE2 in 1976, don't you know? Goodness me. Now,
8: Dave, do you remember when Christchurch had a roller coaster?
9: I do, and it had two roller coasters. It also had a swinging pirate ship, and it had a mini golf, and it had a dog track and a running track. Inside there was a dog track, and I used to do cardio up and down those stairs. Inside by the dive well, and I used to sweat me box off, and I used to enjoy it, and I used to jump on bomb off the 10-metre platform into the dive well. Now, getting back to what I was actually thinking about and back on track here, I was trying to get a point across also. Not everything should be run as a business. In other words, some things are worth more. And I'm getting back also, likening it to the school camps, so that worth more than money.

0: national animal?
1: Be a lion or a dragon or something, is it? I don't like it. I think it's unprofessional to give soft animals, but I know they're always into it. I know at the Olympics they've started doing it. The official animal of Scotland is the unicorn. Of course, they're common. Could someone tell me about anything you want to talk about tonight? Be nice to hear from you. 2018 was the Gold Coast Commonwealth Games. Also, fireworks need to be banned. Our volunteer services don't need the stress. Stick to public displays. The best ones to see down south would be Balfour at Guy Fawkes and Tiano at New Year's. Every public display I've been to has been dismal. When you get volunteers doing them, they are not much good at all. And Alice Town's another potential topic for tonight. If you want to talk about that. But what if I ask Google about why are the names, why do All Black jerseys not have players' names, since you can't tell me? Do All Blacks jerseys not have players' names? Oh, yeah. No one's bigger than, but that's AI. Oh, well. 22 away from 11 here till midnight tonight. Welcome if you want to partake. Marcus till midnight. Is there anything else you want to mention? Good. And, oh, there's the replay. It's incredibly wet. I'm surprised I didn't call it off. Don't know why she's on the outside lane. I thought the quicker you qualified, you got the middle lanes. But certainly smoked it. Hey, now let me see what else I can tell you people too, by the way. Tim Beveridge from 12. And from tomorrow, it will be 100 days to the election. 3 months. Give or take a couple of days. 20 away from 11.
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0: to create the perfect replica of Dana's wedding dress, all set for display on the next day opening. I can remember how many hands on deck to create it, but it was a mammoth achievement for all involved in the recreation. There must be newspaper articles regarding it, let alone the stampede to be the first to view. Oh, it was a big deal. Everything, I remember seeing it there. But yes, they worked through the night. And that would almost be before VCRs. No, they would have had a VCR. They could have switched back and forward. Not that it brought any luck, but Diana's dress had two hidden gold luck charms sewn into it. A horseshoe, a tiny 18-carat gold horseshoe studded with white diamonds, was stitched into the back waistband of the gown. Coin, a traditional sixpence, was sewn to the lining of the bodice to bring financial prosperity and good fortune. That's from Sandy. Well, you could think that it mightn't have brought her luck, but you could also think, imagine how bad it would have been if those things weren't in there. Could have been even worse. We watched the wedding at a flatmate, a school teacher's friend, Johnsonville flat. I was younger. Impressive, she made yummy caramel sauce on ice cream eaten with her 21st birthday flash silver cutlery. Diana's hair went flat. In those days, 80s hair was curled up. Funny memories, the best ice cream. 13 away from 11 o'clock here on Midnight Tonight. My name is Marcus. Good evening. 0800 80 1080.
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0: Texas says, Marcus, I heard today that I think the cost of living crisis is over. Can anyone confirm? I think we're still in the midst of that. I think people are feeling that with their power prices. That's where it's really kicking in, it seems. Although data centres, they're not going to fix that. I read a number of articles today that what's happening with the data centres is that, I'll hold that thought, I'll tell you about that. It's 10 away from 11. Ted, this is Marcus. Good evening and welcome.
10: Hi, Marcus. How are you? You're talking about the wedding dress.
0: Yes.
10: I organised it to be made at Farmers.
0: Oh, wow.
10: It was one of my football mates' wives that actually made it.
0: It was a big deal, wasn't it? Because I think I mean, that was quite the media event.
10: Yes, well, we she came in, we were in the in the Hobson Street store on television where we sat and watched it. We had some fabric people there that opened up their fabrics for her to go and select what she wanted. She went back to her showroom in Simon Street. She rang me at 4 o'clock in the morning and said, because we we gave her a shop model to put it on, you know, to dress it on. She rang me at 4 o'clock in the morning and said, come on, pick it up, it's ready. And I think the fault was that all the critics come in and they felt that the veil was 4 inches too short.
0: Wow. So were you were you with marketing with Farmers? Was that your role?
10: I worked for Farmers Trading Company.
0: And what role? In marketing?
10: I was a buyer at that
0: Okay. stage. And, of course, all the fabric shops were across the road, weren't they? Is that right?
10: No. They were all in Federal Street.
0: Ah.
10: That's all their wholesale fabric shops, I mean.
0: So did she just draw it off the TV, or did she video it, or did she just manage to look?
10: We had no video. She just sat and watched it and made a couple of sketches. And we took her with a shop model back to her workroom. And as I say, at 4 o'clock, she rang in the morning and rang me and said, come and pick it up, it's ready.
0: That's extraordinary.
10: Amazing job she did.
0: What happened to the dress?
10: I don't really know. Now, if that's funny you say that, but I don't really know. I think it was going to be on display. There was some wedding dress display in St. Matthew's at some stage, and they were trying to have it there, but I don't know whether they got it or not.
0: Did anyone get married in it?
10: No.
0: Okay. Thought I'd better ask. Lovely story, Ted. Thanks so much for that. Wow. Was quite the story at the time, 8 away from 11.
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0: Seems that Diana's wedding's the topic of the night. I got engaged in 1981 on the Monday they announced Charles and Diana's engagement. I wore my engagement ring to work that day. I had just turned 24. We got married on the 6th of the 3rd, 1982. Married now for 44 years. I felt that Diana's wedding dress was of that time and occasion. Like others, I still have the book commemorating the wedding. No, I did not copy her dress for my own wedding. Cheers, Chris. Thank you for that. Anyway, get in touch if you want to. My name is Marcus. Welcome. The wedding this day in 1981. And also fireworks. And also someone's texted me about the Gurkhas and the way they tied their shoelace, but I don't really understand it. They tie a knot so they could jump into... Yeah, someone might explain that to me. Marcus, the problem about today's fireworks is they no longer are the same variety as they were back in the mid-90s. They were suitable for families. double happy. Catherine, we

0: etc. Therefore, they were fun while not harming pets and livestock. So I think they're just saying they're less valuable than they are now, less powerful than they are now. I don't know if that's quite the right story. I think the ones now are less powerful. But oh well. Yeah, Murray, it's Marcus. Good evening.
1: Good evening, Marcus.
0: Hi, I've just got a minute before the news, Murray. Can you fit in what you want to say before then? Or do you want to wait till after?
1: No, the Gurkhas, the reason why they fell over their shoelaces.
0: Yes?
2: Or do you want to wait till after? No, the Gurkhas.
0: I might just get you sorted out before, just because you're with your phone and stuff, but thank you. I'll get you back on, so hold your horses. And, and I'll get you on after the news. But the number is 0800 80 1080, just to update you on the Commonwealth Games. And the 77-kilogram weightlifting, the Kiwi woman Theron came fourth, an extremely powerful victory from an 18-year-old Samoan. She got the gold, and extraordinary. I think that was a games record too. So at 18, unbelievable. Anyway, back after the news, fireworks, the Gurkhas, and Diana's wedding. Anything else, feel free to call me 0800 80 1080 with you through till 12 o'clock.
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9: Mike Hosking, Heather Duplessy-Allen, Matt Heath, Tyler Adams. 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
10: It's 11 o'clock. I'm Tony Doe. The Herald Motu Research poll of polls is forecasting the Opportunity Party will get 5.3% of the vote, meaning it's likely to get seats in Parliament in November. Most polls score Opportunity at around 4.7%, but at least one has had it at 6%. Leader Keelai Wong says she's conscious there's still a way to go until the election.
11: But all of the polls are trending in the right direction, so we're really encouraged by that.
10: A man is facing two murder charges and one of attempted murder after a man and a woman were found dead in a home on Auckland's North Shore. Police say they received reports a person had been stabbed at a property on Birkdale's Sion Place just before 8:30 last night. There they found the alleged offender, who was arrested, as well as a man with moderate injuries who's recovering in hospital. The two bodies were found at a home on Glenfield's Lingfield Street. The alleged offender and victims are believed to be well known to each other. The Green Party says investors in exploration for offshore oil will be left empty-handed. The government has granted Aussie operator NZ Energy a 12-year permit to drill across 546 square kilometres in the Taranaki Basin. Greens co-leader Chloe Swarbrick

0: Good evening all, here till 12 o'clock tonight. Tim Beveridge along at midnight. No medals tonight so far at Glasgow. And when I say tonight, I mean this morning. Well, it's still daytime. I mean, it's still, you know, it's still before midday there. So most of the medals would be likely to happen in the next 3, 4, 5, 6, 7 hours. Zoe Hobbs medal ceremony will be at 7:30 tomorrow morning. We are talking Gurkhas and we are talking fireworks, and we are talking also about the wedding of Diana Spencer, Lady Diana Spencer, 45 years ago today. Yeah, Murray, thanks for hanging on there. Good evening. We are talking Gurkhas.
1: Hey, see, I'd rather talk about Lady Diana Spencer 45 years ago.
0: Sorry? Let's start off with the Gurkhas first.
1: Yeah, I don't think you know what a Gurkha is.
0: Oh, okay.
1: Do you know what a Gurkha is?
0: But we're talking about the whole situation about them tying laces.
1: Yeah, I know that, but a Gurkha's not... A Gurkha lives in the Middle East. They don't, you know, they don't even tie laces.
0: Yeah, I don't think that you know what it's about, Murray, so sorry, but yeah. Is that the same Murray that was before the news that was hanging on? Is it the same Murray or different Murray? Oh, okay. 9 past 11. Anyway, he seems slightly combative to me. 0800 80 1080 and 9292 to text if you want to come through. Anything goes for the final hour. Looking forward to what you've got to say. You might want to lighten the mood, people. anyway. Yeah, someone has texted Owen. Thank you, Owen. Exclamation, re-Gurkhas and bootlaces. The soldiers of friendly nations fighting alongside the Gurkhas tied a distinctive bulky square knot in their own laces because they slept with their boots on. The Gurkhas crept through the darkness and slit sleeping enemy soldiers' throats, but with their fingers they checked the laces of the imminent victim in case entered an allied camp in error. But why would they be crawling into the wrong tents? Such might be the chaos of warfare. Are you going to say, what are you going to say about AI data centers, Marcus? What I'm going to say is that what they have found with the AI data centers is that to train computers in AI, they need huge amounts of information. And what they've found now is that the AI people, the AI companies, are going around all the secondhand bookshops and buying millions and millions of books and taking those to the factory, and then the factories are chopping mechanically the books up to all the individual pages, then scanning those pages, and then the machines are processing those pages to get the information, which, and then the books are destroyed and they're thrown away. So, which is pretty extraordinary that they need that much information, and they are doing that, and then the books are just getting tossed. So it's kind of a worry for the antique booksellers because they're selling their books, but the books then are not going to exist. People are buying them to destroy them, which puts them into an ethical position because people normally that sell antique books

0: Yeah, no. Actually,
1: maybe they didn't have them in 1981. He might be right.
0: Well, they got them in the 80s. It could have been after the mid-80s, and that's 10 yeah. years, don't forget the 80s. I think yeah. it might have been the mid-80s, or I can't remember. I don't know if we had them in 81. Mind you, I don't know. Remember we had that All Blacks and racist Springbok team coming to New Zealand that year? You remember yes. that winter?
1: Yes.
0: Did you feel a lot of hatred in the air that winter?
1: I was at school.
0: Yeah, I was in the workforce and I felt a lot of hatred in the air, and it was a bloody cold winter down south here in Dunedin. To boot, a bloody cold winter. Mother of all winters.
1: Now, what's the main port you've rung up about to say about the wedding, Nigel, do you think? What would, to crystallise your thought, what would be the main thing you'd want to say?
0: What I don't remember, can't remember if I even, did they show the wedding live in New Zealand in real time, or was it delayed coverage?
1: You would have watched it, Nigel.
0: No, I don't think I did. I'll tell you what I did do.
1: So you've rung a talkback show to talk about the Royal Diana's wedding, which you didn't happen to watch.
0: Are you there, Nigel?
1: Yes.
0: Marcus, sorry.
1: No, you're Nigel. Okay, let's...
0: Marcus, let's
1: start this off.
0: Yep.
1: I don't like how you call me young Marcus.
0: Okay.
1: And then always end up calling me Nigel, which is your name, which I imagine that Nigel's not your real name, because you wouldn't call someone your own name, would you?
0: Yeah.
1: Is your name Nigel?
0: Yeah.
1: Okay.
0: But now, can I finish what I got to say?
1: Yeah.
0: I tell you what, do you remember when, after the marriage, when was he Prince Charles and Lady Diana, when they had their first tour of New Zealand after they got married? Do you remember
1: yes,
0: that?
1: Yes, vividly. Yep. With the child?
0: Yeah.
1: With a child?
0: I think they did have two kiddies, yep. didn't they?
1: One, I think, by then. I think they just had the William. And I'm not a super royal fan, but I do remember that. Because it was the whole Buzzy Bee thing.
0: Yeah, that was at the Beehive, wasn't it?
1: Yeah. No, the Buzzy Bee at Auckland Government House.
0: Oh, was it?
1: Yes.
0: Yeah, and I thought that there was only one child then, Harry wasn't born.
1: No.
0: No, and I remember when they come to Dunedin, I'd never seen such a large crowd lining our Golden Mile in my lifetime. It seemed the whole population in Dunedin was there.
1: Well, you probably had people came across from Mosgiel.
0: Yeah, maybe people come down from central Otago and up from Invercargill. I don't know whether they done a walkabout in Invercargill, did they?
1: They did in 1956 or something. Where's the Golden Mile? Is that George Street?
0: Yeah, George Street.
1: Okay. Do you know anything about Gurkhas?
0: No, I've learned a bit tonight. I guess they were from the British Army, but they originally come from the Nepalese, do they?
1: It's weird, though, isn't it, to have that still going?
0: You think so?
1: Well, yeah, I think so. But someone's texted me and said, Marcus, my niece Anna is, kia ora Marcus, my niece Anna is a recruitment officer and medic for the British Army. Every few months she travels to Nepal and does medical checks on prospective Gurkha recruits. The Army has a massive oversubscription for prospective recruits, and sadly many fail the medical. Joining the Gurkha regiment is a way out of poverty and culturally prestigious for many Gurkhas. Or Gurkha Ngā Mihi Nui Merv of Millwater. Sounds like just further colonialisation to me, that they're kind of using Nepal for their troops, but obviously there's a proud tradition that goes with it. And no one's forcing them to do it, but yeah, there you go. Stuart, it's Marcus. Good evening.
2: Hey, Marcus. Hey, I just want to talk to you about our Gurkhas. Back in the 90s, I was in the army. We were in Wairu, and the Gurkhas were there on exercise. And my job back then was I did the rationing, or buying all the food for the messes in Wairu. And we were told we had to buy live goats for the Gurkhas, male goats. And
1: true story.

0: true story.
1: Yeah, this is true. Yeah, so we had to hunt down some male goats, and we took them to the Gurkhas, and they killed them themselves. They faced them a certain way, slit their throats, and then they cut their testicles off, and they presented the testicles, if I remember correctly, I think it was to one of the Gurkhas that's having a baby, or his wife having a baby. It's supposed to bring them good luck or something to do along that line. And then they invited us out to have a curry with them, because they used the goats for the curry. Yeah.
0: Okay. And was this this to do with a Hindu festival? Would that be what that was, that they needed to kill the goats? Like, is that what that would be?
1: No. That was just the way when they made their they had a like a festival or a show or something. They had live goats, or they had goats, and they used the goats for their curries.
0: And it was good. And it was good. The curry.
1: Oh, beautiful! It was beautiful. Yeah.
0: Was it hard for you, Stuart? Was it hard for you in Waiuru to get live goats?
1: No, there was a lot of farmers around Waiuru that we could, all around Taihape and all that supplied goats. So we just had to know where to go, and we went and picked them up, and then brought them out to Halwon, just out of Waiuru, and presented and gave them the goats, and then they did the rest. Yeah.
0: Good soldiers?
1: Oh, they're brilliant, brilliant soldiers. Yeah. Put it this way, I'd hate to cross them. I'd put it that way, I'd hate to cross them in the dark.
0: What, powerful?
1: Yeah, they are. They're silent, deadly, you might as well say. And then they've got that, I think it's called a curry or something.
0: Yes,
1: that
0: the knife, yeah.
1: Yeah. And I was always told that if they pulled that knife out of their scabbard, that they had to draw blood on it.
0: Yeah, I've heard that.
1: Yeah.
0: They can't put it back in unless they've drawn blood. So they cut themselves, do they?
1: I don't know. I don't know. I'd say so, but yeah, that's what I heard. But it was really nice. It was good working with them. Yeah.
0: Brilliant. It's been interesting to talk. Thank you for that, Stuart. Seems like a lot of fact and myth about the Gurkhas with the shoelaces and the Gurkha knife. That's brilliant. 24 past 7. Get in touch here till 12.
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Khumbu region in Nepal. They retired together as humble village, beautiful Helen. I'm incensed that the Dunedin City Council has needed to spend $27,000 to date on legal advice and investigation costs on Councillor Benedict Ong. He has caused unnecessary disruption to the council meetings for his inappropriate conduct. He continues with his behaviour while the council pays and taxpayers. Why on earth can't they just get rid of him? He's a liability. You voted for him. Buyer beware, caveat emptor. Look into who you vote for. Clearly, he had loose cannonitis. We're talking about when VHS has arrived in New Zealand also. I don't think they would have had, I don't think we did have video recorders for the royal wedding. I remember being invited one afternoon to my friend of my sister's in 1983 to see her brand.

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2: Interesting text. Someone says, I'm a geologist. I've seen meteor samples. Trevor's description and story about the grandparents sounds legit. Flip. I'd love a meteor. Not to hit one. There's that one that went through the roof of that person in Mount Wellington. Size of a grapefruit. Got on Letterman. Did they get to keep it? I think it might have gone to Te Papa. Rajip, it's Marcus. Good evening and welcome.
7: Hey, Marcus. Thank you. Hey, Rajip here. Just about Gurkhas, as I'm from Nepal, yeah, there's quite a big culture to be a British army. That's really a fancy and flashy aim for the Nepalese youth. Still now, hundreds of young people, they want to join British Army because better money, better career, and they get permanent settlement in Britain. And yeah, there are heaps of old people, and they are quite a big glory among Nepalese community as being part of British Army.
2: So it is also a path to citizenship, is it?
7: Sorry, pardon me?
2: You also become a citizen.
7: Yeah, they become an automatic citizen, yeah.
2: So do most of them come straight back after they finish in the service, or do they spend the rest of their lives in Britain?
7: No, pretty much all of them settle in the Britain. No, I haven't seen anyone return from them. Yeah, there.
2: Have you known anyone that becomes Gurkhas?
7: Yeah. Because it's really, really big competition. It's not easy. And even not all Nepalese can be Gurkhas. There's a particular ethnic community. They only be able to Gurkha. But now it's open for everyone. But back in days, it was not restricted, but they only picked who has a particular ethnic group. So they are considered as the bravest army in Britain, in British Army. So no one actually can be not everyone can be a British Army, even in the Nepal, so particular community.
2: And tell me something, Rajip, many Nepalese in New Zealand now?
7: Yes, Marcus, I'd say, I just did some research, so about 13,800 in visas, and must be another few thousands in citizenship. So I'd say around 15 plus.
2: That's a big community, mainly in Auckland?
7: All around, I'd say, because I live in around Hamilton.
2: Yes.
7: So I do a little bit media things as well among Nepalese community, and they are all around New Zealand.
2: Yeah. And you like... And, go-

0: Sorry.
1: You go.
0: So yeah, the previous call, I rang you last week as well about the goat meat.
1: Yes. Yeah. Yes. Seems to be a thing, goat. Hey, yeah, love it.
0: Yeah. And the previous caller, he was talking about the wild goat and those Gurkha's army in somewhere around New Zealand. Exactly, that is relatable. Yeah, exactly, that is right. Yeah, I enjoyed that.
1: Yeah, oh, well, look, nice to hear from you, Rajib. Stay in touch. There we go, 22 away from 12. Gosh, we've got, well, I don't know how we got into the Gurkhas. I think we might have the Gurkhas from the royal wedding, but I can't remember how. Get in touch if you want to talk here till midnight tonight. My name is Marcus. You'll know that by now. Anything else you want to talk about? Throw it amongst. Oh, Zoe Hobbs. I was ecstatic about that. That's brought the games alive for me. Swimmer, swimmer. Yeah, I'm not into swimming. I mean, I like swimming, but I know it's not. But track and field. And I guess the question is about that versus Ryan Fox for the Halberg. See, no one's ever won a medal in the 100 metres. When that's the golden event of any event is track and field. So, yeah, wow. I don't know if we've got a 4x100 relay. I suppose we probably haven't. But yeah, all the lines are free. Also, fireworks. Nationals not going to ban them. How do you feel about that? I knew they never would. I don't want to sound like Nigel Know-It-All, but I just knew that there's no votes in banning stuff. Because if I say, oh, the government's gone PC, or they're banning everything, they'd say, oh, PC, banning everything. PC gone mad. So they haven't done that, and they never were going to. Because you don't win votes, but you lose votes by banning things. Although maybe not the Greyhounds, because that seemed to be a sport that's come to its end. Just 2 days left for that one too, by the way. And someone said probably as a breed they might die out, which is interesting, isn't it? I don't know if that's fear-mongering. Anyway, there's a lot to unravel from me. If you've got anything to add, would love to hear from you. Anyone except Murray? Now Murray will ring. And when did you get your first VHS machine? Marcus, I just turned 17 and got news I'd passed my UWE and accepted for Dunedin Teachers College. Mum and Dad had so much belief in me, they'd saved and booked tickets for us to some event at the Christchurch Commonwealth Games, particularly athletics brilliant Dick Taylor and John Walker. Still remember the feel of the stand moving as everyone moved. On our way home from our OE in 1981 with a Kiwi I met, now 44 years my husband, I got stuck in Florida overnight to watch the royal wedding of Diana and Charles. Someone says, Marcus, the data centre is an amazing idea. Everyone is complaining just for the sake of it, especially the Greens. Oh, I think people are complaining because they've got quite valid concerns. This will be a big story. Data centres. I mean, they're banning them. I mean, they're protesting all around the world about these. It's not straightforward. I think even the mayor of Southland on the radio was saying that he's not convinced, that he's easy-ozy on it. Our school, a Catholic intermediate secondary school, Rosmini, got a VHS video camera and a video recorder with a TV tuner in 1981. When I was in fourth form and turned 15 in April that year, Father John Bland bought it for the school and was very good maths and Christian living teacher. We saw some good documentary programs recorded from TV, one that we played to the class. One that he played to the class. He was 92 when he died in Ireland in 2020. I saw a bit of Diana's wedding a day or two later that was being played on a colour TV set at the home show at the Ipswich Showgrounds in Auckland. Thank you, David. Lines free 18 to 12. Be a part of it. If there's something you want us to talk about tonight, are you okay about fireworks? Is there disappointment about that? Because fireworks is a big, or have people given up on that now? Because for a while there, people were furious about Guy Fawkes. But now it's not going to get banned. People seem all right. Or did they expect this?

0: okay about it, but I think it's dying out anyway. Because I think we've got smaller sections and there's nowhere to light them. We haven't. We've got a quarter acre, but that's just because it's... Bluff is pretty quarter acre-y. I think it's quarter acre. It might be bigger. I don't want a section brag. I haven't measured it, but yeah, it is a big section. Needs a mow. So yes. Anyway, enough from me. 17 to 12. Tim's at midnight. Oh, by the way, England have won the 3x3 semi-final. This is like half basketball. New Zealand will play Scotland for bronze in a few hours. So looks like it might be fourth in that one. Don't know how good Scotland are. Probably very. 17 to 12, home advantage.
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0: Just to recap the Commonwealth Games, we will play for bronze in the 3x3. That's half a basketball. England are playing Australia for the final. We play Scotland for the consolation bronze. In the weightlifting woman's 77 kilogram, Theron from the North Shore, she was fourth. But she's ecstatic because she PB'd personal best. But what a delightful winner from Samoa. 18-year-old, shy, but man, what a lifter. She'll get Olympic gold too, I wouldn't imagine. She's from a family of weightlifters. There's eight in the family, and her elder sister won gold at the Commonwealth Games in 2018, which was in the Gold Coast. Now, it's 14 to 12. I'd be excited for a couple more fireworks calls before the end. If not, that's all right. Or Diana's wedding. I like the person talking about the horseshoe and the things for good luck in the dress. Wow. Imagine if they weren't there. Jeepers creepers. None of it was good, was it, for her? Wow. None of it. Oh, there was the... The only time she ever looked happy, Diana, was with that running race at Harry's school. The parents' 100 metre, one of the great events. Heathel 12, 0800 80 1080. Marcus, I heard Seymour say it's just a couple of days in November. Absolute nonsense. Around Hamilton, it's like bombs over Baghdad for weeks. Plus people stockpile for Christmas, New Year, Chinese New Year, Diwali. It never stops. My dog gets terrified, not fear, ban them. Not act, but fireworks. That's Ross from Hamilton. Get in touch if you want to, 0800 80 1080. 9292 to text.
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0: By the way, I'm not many years ago, a bright meteor was seen by an airline pilot over Canterbury, a farmer near, I think, Colwood, and found mystery objects on his farm. But a scientist said they were too light to be meteorites. However, I worked out a theory that if the meteor skidded at a shallow angle to stop in the air like a hockey stick, it could have fluttered down to Earth and had unusual gravitational properties that could cause it to appear lighter than its mass would usually be measured. I'd ban fireworks and ACT. If I had to choose, I'd ban ACT first. And someone said Doreen Porter won the silver medal in the 100 metres at the Perth Games in 1962. So that's from Trevor. Well, in fact, she didn't. It was 100 yards. So it was a different distance. But what happened to Doreen Porter? Because that was a name that I'd never heard until today. If anyone knows anything. I think she was a hyphenated name. No, it was Doreen Porter... Shan, I think. Olympian number 197. Now residing in the United States, it says, according to the Olympic website. Anyway, get in touch if you want to talk on air. My name is Marcus. Welcome. All the lines are free. 0800 80 1080. Anything goes. The royal wedding, video recorders, Gurkhas, and God, you're hungry for topics tonight. Good evening, Helga. It's Marcus. Welcome.
13: Well, I've got a surprise for you.
0: You're a Gurkha.
13: I am part... I did my DNA. My grandfather came from America. My great-great-grandfather went from Wales to America, and the only woman to marry was a part Indian woman. So he married one, and they had kids, and one of their kids married someone Danish. And then they came here, and I did my DNA. I'm 1% Asia South, part Nepali and Pakistani. I've got really skinny arms, and everyone tells me to put on weight, and I've never been able to. And my father became a Hindu in 1966 at Gandhi Hall, and I have a brother called Dale, and he changed his name to Atma, And my name's still Helga, and I've got

0: UK. He believes he could have built a team around the 18-year-old. And in rugby, former All Black first five Stephen Perofeta says he's intrigued at switching allegiance to Samoa, becoming eligible next October during the World Cup. And Richie Moanga is excited to come off the bench for Canterbury's NPC opener against Auckland on Saturday, insisting he isn't thinking about a potential All Black call-up. That's sport. I'm Tony Doe.
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5: News Talk ZB Weather Watch 24/7. Northland to Manawatu, including Bay of Plenty and the Central High Country. Cloudy periods and isolated showers. Rain developing about Taranaki late this evening. Gisborne to Wairarapa. Fine. High cloud developing about Wairarapa this evening. Horowhenua to Wellington, also Marlborough and Nelson. Partly cloudy with isolated showers, turning to rain in the evening, possibly heavy. Buller to Fiordland, mostly cloudy with showers turning to rain, heavy at times with possible thunderstorms. Canterbury, Otago and Southland, cloudy periods, isolated showers about Stewart Island, spreading to inland Southland and Otago for a time this morning and afternoon. And for the Chatham Islands, cloudy periods and the chance of an afternoon shower.

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5: 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Dave Stewart Eurythmics

0: a coffee with them and a yak, take them to a cafe, which is what I like to do. And
1: fantastic.
0: Just different things like that, you know. So, and I feel I get more from them than what I'm giving, you know.
1: Good on you,
0: and
1: Sandra.
0: That's how it should be. That's how it should be.
1: Yeah. Good on you. Are you quite well known in your community? Because I get the odd sort of little thing from people which suggests that Sandra's quite well known in Hamilton.
0: Oh, I don't think so. Aren't Maybe you? I'm infamous.
1: Well, I don't know. Maybe just nice. Yeah, maybe just people. Yeah, maybe just because you're a nice person. Imagine if it turned out that you were only nice when you're on radio, and that the rest of the time you're surprise. I'm joking. I'm just saying. You know.
0: Terrible. The other circumstance, someone had similar in a cafe, by the sounds of it. But I was in a grocery store and I left my wallet in the car.
1: Yeah.
0: And it was only a small amount of groceries, but it doesn't matter how much or what it was. And the woman behind me paid for my groceries under protest.
1: Crikey.
0: I said, no, just in the car. I can go out to the car. And she insisted. So whether she wanted to get through.
1: Oh, she's like, I'll pay $20 just to speed it up. I'm not waiting for her to go to the car. That's what I was wondering about the coffee. The cyclist is there going, oh, gosh, she's going to go out and get a cash. And, oh, look, I'll just pay for it. Speed it up. What's it, kindness or self-serving?
0: Yeah, exactly. No, I'd like to think it's kindness.
1: Yeah.
0: So that's it. And face recognition, mate, I don't quite like that.
1: No.
0: I'd do it if it became compulsory, but
1: that's not gonna
0: happen. What happens if you age, you know? Do you have to keep updating, like, your license?
1: Well, you'll know you've aged when it rejects you. It goes, sorry, who are you?
0: Exactly.
1: Imagine if the screen came up and says, sorry, who is this? And then you manage to affirm your thing, and the screen says, boy, you haven't helped yourself lately. You've let yourself go.
0: Wouldn't that be a lousy day?
1: Computer says, no, you've let yourself go.
0: Oh, God.
1: This looks like an older version of Tim Beveridge. Oh, God.
0: He's this grey-haired, wrinkly person in front of me. Oh, dear. I think I'll leave you with that thought anyway.
1: Take care, Sandra.
0: Okay, matey.
1: See you.
0: Have a good week.
1: Bye-bye. You too. Bye.
0: Bye.
1: It's 28 and a half to 2.
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7: Oh, good morning.
1: Morning.
7: I'm a bit cranky at the moment.
1: Are you? Oh, what's going on? You got a bit of the midwinter sort of complaint.
7: No, I feel great. It's just I had a bad round of hay fever, and that's what's happened.
1: Oh, okay.
7: But it'll come back. Yeah, anyway, I've got a few tidbits. The three most important.

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3: Newstalk ZB indeed with Tim Beveridge. Pete, hello.
4: G'day, Tim. Kia ora.
3: G'day. How are you going?
4: Good, thanks. Good. I just think about Sue Henry, the last caller. I think why her throat's playing up unexpectedly is that I think it's about time she gave up the durries, because I know she smokes cigarettes. I have met her in real life. We've had a cigarette together.
3: Mm.
4: So I'm just saying out of concern for her health, I think it may be an idea that she looked that giving up tobacco, because as I met with other smokers over my lifetime, that's what they end up sounding like, with hoarse voices.
3: Mm.
4: Or, you know, that's what it sounds like. Johnny Cash is an example. But I just want to say to him, before I talk about Russian dissidents in Mother Russia, I'd just like to say, an act of kindness took place this year at my grandson's school when Erica Stanford paid a visit, a flying visit to my grandson's school. And at the same time, she complimented my

0: grandson on his achievement of being the most outstanding attendance rate over the past 3 years of attending school. He got the best in the country. And I just want to say, in acknowledgement, and a good word of encouragement, he sent a photograph of my grandson on the internet, and it gives the name of my son's school, Sylvia Park. I think it's your area there.
1: Sort of. I mean, yeah, a little yeah. way, but yeah, closer than some.
0: Mount Warrington, East Auckland. And I just want to say about the Russian dissident that's been arrested in Russia. I just want to say to all those freedom-thinking Russians inside captive prison called Russia under Putin, I'd just like to say to them, if you're thinking of freedom, then I'd say don't make extreme moves by approaching the New Zealand embassy or any Western embassy. Just think of freedom.
1: What are you talking about?
0: Well, you know, the dissident that has been arrested by...
1: in Russia, Kremlin. Yeah.
0: Well, I'm just saying, I don't really want Russian people who think of freedom one day, or maybe tomorrow, to put themselves at risk by doing such actions. But I'd just like to say, think of freedom. You know, if there's enough of you around the country, and I'd say, if you really wanted to talk about freedom, call Tim on the free number from abroad, international call, and just explain how you think Russia matches up with a particular Peter, not me, a particular Putin friend, and just say exactly what you think about Putin or what you think about Russia. Maybe you live in New Zealand now. You don't have to give your real name, but if you've got a Russian accent, that would help. And that's what I've got to say, Jim. Freedom.
1: Okay, cool. Good on you, Pete. Thanks, mate. Back in a sec.
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1: News Talk ZB with Tim Beveridge. Chris, g'day.
8: Oh, hi, Tim. I particularly enjoy listening to Sandra.
1: Yeah.
8: Followed by Sue.
1: Yeah.
8: She always makes me laugh. I'm sorry, I've got a bit of a head cold.
1: Well, there's a little bit. It's that time of year, isn't it?
8: Yeah, been laid up since Friday, so never mind getting there. Should be in bed. But just thinking of random acts of kindness, quite a few callers ago, probably about five or so at least of your callers, someone was going to buy a coffee and they didn't have their card with them. Yeah.
1: That was a text I think I read actually, or was it a call? I can't
8: remember. Yeah, and they were going to get some cash. They were going to have the cash.
1: Yeah, in the car, and somebody said, oh, look, I'll pay for it, yeah.
8: Yeah, and someone else paid for it, so it was

0: The opener against Auckland on Saturday. Back after 3 years in Japan, Mwanga insists his mindset is fully on returning to the NPC series rather than a potential call-up to the All Blacks. He says he's just keen to play some rugby, no matter what his role is.
1: Obviously this week it's off the bench, so closing the game, I think I'm happy to do whatever. But at the end of the day, like, I'm still the young kid that's still passionate and in love with the game of footy.
0: That's news and sport. I'm Tony Doe.
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4: I don't

0: This woman, for that penny, she went off her rocker. Wanted the manager down here. Nobody's going to rob me of my pennies. He'll never take it out of the money system. Get me my penny back. She really went all out. And I was sort of standing back, observing. I thought, oh, my gosh, Alice, don't take a penny off the Brits. But you could tell, you know, it's a sort of opposite to what we had here in New Zealand. When we did that, we took the 1-2 cent coins out, and then they took the 5 cent coin out. And it changed my mistakes on my till by 98%, just taking 1s, 2s, and 5s out. And it was so much easier. But you could tell this lady over in Britain, man, I think if you took a coin out like that, that's what they would do. And they still haven't taken it. But it just shows the different personalities of people in different countries. But New Zealand, I find, is still a very, very open-faced society. We still step up and help the little guy or help the person who's having a wee bit of a problem.
1: Yeah.
0: And, I mean, I've had a couple of cups of coffee like that at my local cafe. Somebody stepped forward and said, don't worry about that. have that fixed.
1: Yeah, the story about the one with the story about the one with the lycra, you know, the lycra clad person paying for the person who was going to go out to their car and get the cash. I reckon that was for expediency. It's like, I can't bear to wait any longer. I'll pay. But, yeah, you know, I mean, that's just a guess. It's a bit of a laugh.
0: Yeah, but you got to, I think one thing we've got to remember is that laughter is a medicine for your bones. And you've got to have a good laugh every day.
1: Yeah.
0: Find something to have a good laugh at, even if you have to watch Monty Python singing. You know, always look on the bright side.
1: Yeah, absolutely. Yeah. Good stuff, Harry. Hey, cheers, mate.
0: Thanks.
1: Nice. See you. Bye bye. 2:51. Tony's next.
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1: Yes, and Tony, hello.
9: Yeah, hello. I was just having a quiet chuckle. It's not what I rang about at all, but the best comedy, yes, John Cleese, Monty Python, but the best of all is The Goon Show with Spike Milligan, Peter Sellers, and Harry Secombe.
1: That's a bit before my time, so I never really quite got it when I saw the replays of it, but yeah.
9: You saw the replays?
1: Well, I've seen stuff on YouTube and things, but, you know, or heard clips of it, but yeah.
9: Yeah, what's the time that goes? Yeah, time to go first person to climb Mount Everest. Well, you're not the first person. It has.

0: Sunday the 23rd of August with the annual Daffodil Day convoy. 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If you're in North Canterbury, meet from 9am at 14 Ashworths Beach Road in Leithfield, and the convoy departs at 10:15.
1: News Talk ZB with Tim Beveridge. Graham, hello. Oh, hang on a second. What? That's on me. Try again. Graham, hi.
2: Acts of kindness.
1: Yes.
2: One weekend I happened to be visiting my wife, who's in total care. Phone goes, neighbour. There's a tree down across your drive. You won't be able to get onto your property, blocking the drive and footpath. Mm-hmm. So anyway, I was only a couple of K's away, went home, pulled up. No sooner got out of my vehicle and there's a old ute pulled up and a really rough-looking character gets out of the ute. He hasn't had a haircut, a shave for many, many moons. And he said, hey, mate, he said, you want a hand? Looked him. He got a chainsaw out of the back of his ute and with a quarter of an hour, he had the thing chopped up. We'd moved it out of the way. Absolutely unbelievable. He didn't live in the area. He was a visitor from up north. We're in Albany. He was visiting someone in the cul-de-sac opposite us, but no, he wouldn't take any payment or anything.
1: God, that's going the extra mile, isn't it?
2: Ah, you'd have to believe that the man up above was looking down to help.
1: Yeah, I don't know what to say really. I mean, I guess, you know, he had the tools and he thought, here, I can do something to help. It's no bother, but, you know, yeah, people are fantastic.
2: Absolutely.
1: What would you have done if he hadn't helped? How long would have you have taken you to sort it out?
2: Well, it was a weekend and it was a council's tree. It was right out on the verge. I was thinking that I'd probably put a tow rope on it and pull it out so it could get onto the property or something anyway. Yeah.
1: Was it a whole tree or a branch or what?
2: A branch of a big pahutukawa.
1: Oh, right. Okay. Well, that could be... Yeah, that'd be...
2: Gosh. It was probably at the lowest end. It was probably about 8 or 9 inches thick anyway.
1: Yeah.
2: It was a pretty hefty sort of a thing.
1: Oh, good on him. That's bloody awesome. Thanks for that, mate. Do you ever have a chance to pay it forward in that respect or no? I mean, not that it's relevant to this conversation.
2: Oh, he was only visiting. I actually had cash in my wallet and offered to compensate him, but no, he wasn't having any of that.
1: Yeah, that's fantastic. Now, good stuff, Graham. Thanks for sharing that, eh?
2: Great.
1: Cheers, mate. Bye-bye. It is 28 minutes to 3. Got a bunch of, it's got some text to get to, but we've got spare lines now, so give us a call.
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0: In their opener against Canterbury in Christchurch on Saturday, Richie Mo'unga will be on the bench for the Red and Blacks, having done the opposite and returned from Japan. That's news and sport. I'm Tony Doe.
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7: News Talk ZB Weather Watch 24/7. Northland to Manawatu, including Bay of Plenty and the Central High Country. Cloudy periods and isolated showers. Rain developing about Taranaki late this evening. Gisborne to Wairarapa. Fine. High cloud developing about Wairarapa this evening. Horowhenua to Wellington, also Marlborough and Nelson. Partly cloudy with isolated showers, turning to rain in the evening, possibly heavy. Buller to Fiordland. Mostly cloudy with showers turning to rain, heavy at times with possible thunderstorms. Canterbury, Otago and Southland. Cloudy periods, isolated showers about Stewart Island, spreading to inland Southland and Otago for a time this morning and afternoon. And for the Chatham Islands, cloudy periods and the chance of an afternoon shower.
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9: Eye Object, filmed in New Zealand in 2024. When was the last time you shot in New Zealand before this film?
10: Wow.
9: I was trying to work it out, then I thought, no, I'll get you to do that.
10: Yeah, no, it's been a minute. I think the last thing I actually did was in Wellington, and it was a series of commercials for Whittaker's, which was fantastic. And we shot Eye Object in Wellington, so it was really great to be back in Wellington, which is, of course, you know, where I grew up and was really kind of the genesis for everything that led me down the road that I'm currently on. So, it was great to be back there.
9: Have you worked with Andrew Nicol before?
10: No, never worked with Andrew Nicol before. Huge admirer of his work, obviously Gattaca and Lord of War and many of other his projects. And I was actually shooting over in Australia.
8: That was a News Talk ZB Extra. Talk back with Tim Beveridge. 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
7: Yes, News Talk ZB. We've been talking facial recognition technology and palm recognition. Would you opt for that as a way of paying FPOS? So it's not just swiping on your phone. It's literally the terminal. You'd just say, here's my palm print. It actually doesn't contain an image of your palm print. Apparently it contains the mathematical data, which I don't know how it works. But would you be okay with that? 0800 80 1080. And also the palm print and facial recognition. So where's the explanation? So it doesn't actually hold images or photographs. What it does is the technology holds mathematical embeddings, which are numerical representations of facial features that can't be reversed into a recognizable image. I mean, would you go for that as just another step of convenience for you? 0800 80 1080. The other thing we've been talking about is, we touched on the fireworks ban as well, and whether you think we should ban fireworks. Whose side are you on this?

0: America, which is supporting or enabling genocide, means that we're sort of become supporters of neo-Nazism for not having international law. And the whole thing is that the President of the United States doesn't believe in international law anymore. The rules-based order really
1: I'm not sure he's the example we want to follow, Peter. But and you know, I'm not sure we're endorsing Netanyahu either. But it's a, you know, I'm no fan of Netanyahu. Don't worry. Anyway, hey, thanks for your call, mate. I've got to move on. It's 23 minutes to four.
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1: And a very good morning to Andy. G'day.
7: And good morning to you. You're in good fettle today.
1: Well, I'm hanging in there, yeah. What would you like to talk about?
7: Well, I'd like to talk about, this is part two of my travel experiences. Now, I've just come back from the UK. I was there for 5 weeks. I suffered three heat waves, which is basically unbearable. I tried to apply for a, because I was born there, a bus pass. You have to wait 4 weeks. You have to put your national insurance, fill out forms. So by the time I get it, I'm on the way home, you know. Comparable to here, you get it straight away. You show your driving license, ID, gold card, and they give it to you straight away. So, to me, New Zealand is paradise with capital letters.
1: Well, that's you're a single issue voter when it comes to New Zealand being paradise, then. Like, I get my bus pass, New Zealand paradise done.
7: Well, no, I'm going to add something to that. I had my day on my public transport today. What I did, I drove to Half Moon Bay. I got the 9:15 ferry to the city. It was a beautiful sky, not a cloud in the sky. There was lots of other pensioners happy talking on the boat, and one paying customer, may I add. And it was really, really nice. The water was so calm. Now, the boat was about 5 minutes late, and apparently they had to navigate a swarm of dolphins. I wish I'd have been there to see that. Mm. And when I got to the city, I met my friend. We had a nice breakfast. And then I went to Devonport, had a look around there. And then I came back, I got the train to Green Lane. And I met my other friend at the Remuera Club, played snooker there. And we had evening meal there. And then I got the train from Green Lane back to Britomart. And I got the 6:45 ferry back to Half Moon Bay. It was a lovely day.
1: Yeah, lovely. That's probably a little bit more of detail than we need, but what's the point of your, what were you calling for?
7: Well, what I'm calling for is a lot of people that live here don't realise what a beautiful country we're living in.
1: Some of the best beaches
7: in the world and lovely scenery. You know, it's good to embrace the positive.

0: thing, surely.
1: Yeah, well, actually, funny enough, we might have been talking about people being burnt at the stake just earlier, but I started the show talking about a random act of kindness from someone who helped me change my tire at 5 o'clock in the morning yesterday. And so we've been talking about that a bit as well. So, you know, it's nice to focus on some of the good, the nice things as well, isn't it, Andy?
0: Yeah, well, I did hear that, and I thought I was having a meeting with the Grim Reaper.
1: When?
0: Well, talking about all the torture and things.
1: Oh, yeah, you heard that bit, but not the acts of kindness. Yeah. No, yeah. Yes, it's a bit of a contrast. Anyway, thanks, Andy. It's I'm a bit late with my break, so we'll be back in a tick.
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1: Yes, Richard, good morning.
8: Oh, good morning, Tim. I can have my say. I'm very pleased. It's a wonderful system they operate there. Well, I heard you, heard others talking about, you know, unkind things, and you wanted a random act of kindness. And the epitome of humanitarianism and kindness and friendship is the Red Cross Society. And in New Zealand, there's 13,000 members, and there's a protocol between the government and the Red Cross Society. 13,000 members, if you like. And it's head of the society is Sarah Stewart Black. She's the Director General, I think it's called. Now, this protocol between the government and the Red Cross is where there's a misuse spotted by a member of the public of the Red Cross, symbol of humanitarianism, where somebody's using it that they shouldn't, you know, a copy or an imitation. And so these people phone the Red Cross or contact them by email, and the Red Cross, in 95% of the time, or over 95%, all they have to do is contact this misuser and they stop it. And that's good. What if the misuser doesn't stop it for some reason or another?
1: What do you mean misusing it? I don't understand. Well, how is
8: Oh, sorry, yes. Well, say somebody wants to open a coffee shop at a beach, this is what happened, and they thought, oh, they'll put a Red Cross, you know, emergency help for people that are thirsty at the beach. So they had a Red Cross, you know, for their coffee shop, and people contacted the Red Cross and said, oh, we don't think this should happen. So the Red Cross contacted them, and I heard about this case, and they stopped immediately. They said, oh, sorry, you know, we've gone over the line and we shouldn't do that. So they either used an exact Red Cross or they used a Red Cross with rounded sides or sloping or slightly altered, and they thought that might be all right. Well, it's not, because that's imitation. So getting on to, you know, where it gets more serious, where a misuser doesn't stop, and the usual, you know, system of, you know, over 95% of people you know, agreeing that they have to stop and they do immediately. And when they don't, unfortunately, it has to go to the government. And so this protocol was agreed between the government and the Red Cross Society that the government would take action. No two ways about it. up to the Prime Minister or whoever, they'd stop it, you know, in a story.
1: I sort of don't really know what you're going on about. I think, you know, the emblem of the Red Cross, you're just saying people use it in the wrong context.
8: Yes, sometimes.
1: So in what way? I mean, what's by sticking it on a, I don't know, what are, because, well, I mean, the Red Cross, I mean, I see a Red Cross, would I see a Red Cross in front of sort of first aid kits? I don't know, or was it a white cross on a red background? I don't know.
8: Yeah. Well, it's a policy for, what is it now, first aid kits in pharmacies. They use, I think it's pharmacies, they use a green cross on white, and then a first aid kit is a white cross on green. And you'll even see that on a Russian tank, you know, that's where the first aid kit is, sort of thing. Well, a misuse could be, say, I've seen where they have a red cross and they put a little squiggle in the middle, and they think, well, it's not the red cross because it's got the squiggle in the middle. Well, no, that's under the Article 53 of the Geneva Conventions, which is international. There's mention of imitations thereof. They're not allowed, you see. That's called an imitation.
1: Yeah. Okay. It's not really talking about, you know, individual acts of kindness or anything, but I guess if you got that off your chest, then, you know, yeah.
8: Well, actually, the symbol means that, you see. That's what it's all about, you know, the kindness that is shown to, you know, injured people in wartime.
1: Yeah.
8: And that's humanitarian.
1: Yeah, yeah. So I know what it stands for. It's a slightly different angle on the whole conversation. Just
8: yes, well, what I was really getting at is that the case in New Zealand, and I won't say what it is, and it's just going on, and the government knows they should be taking action, and they're not.
1: Well, I haven't heard of it, so it's obviously not getting a hell of a lot of attention, but I don't know.
8: Mention it, but I won't. But people will know it, living in Christchurch, so we'll see a Red Cross used.
1: Is it a medical centre that's using it or something?
8: No, it's actually a pharmacy, actually, but I won't go too much into it because it's really the protocol.
1: Well, I understand. I mean, I don't imagine a lot of people think that's the Red Cross. I mean, I understand the importance of protecting the use of the emblem, but it doesn't sound like the most outrageous crime in the world, but it probably needs to be sorted, yeah, anyway.
8: Yeah, it does. You're right. It does need to be sorted.
1: Okay, cool. Right. Okay, well, that killed that line of sort of conversation, really just going banging on about a bloody trademark, but anyway. Whatever.
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1: 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Nigel, hi.
12: Good morning, Mr. Tim Beveridge. Thanks for taking my call.
1: Yeah. What did you want to talk about?
12: Are you looking forward to the CRL opening, the City Rail Link?
1: I'd forgotten about it for a while, so I've sort of stopped waiting now, because who knows when it's opening.
12: Yeah, but having said that, where you live in Auckland, you haven't got

0: being silly and slung off at her being a wine swilling something over there. Well, that's very rude about her because she's caught up over there now. Why doesn't he be a nice person now and come on now and to help her out? She's, you know, it wouldn't be easy to be over there surrounded by all those fires over there. And all she's worried about is the animals over there. I take her part because I don't think that young children should be going out and doing...
1: Oh, you're talking about the hunt of the wildcats.
0: Well, that's feral cats. But then you've got to distinguish between feral cats and stray cats because there is a difference. A stray cat is somebody's actual cat that's actually just gone.
1: Well, yeah, but I mean, I think once they've got wild, they're a different cup of tea to your local moggy.
0: But these two young children are going out. These very young children. He's made up this beer called Frothy Felines. Well, he's a mad hatter is what I would say. He's made up a mock tin of thing, what do you call it, beer. Called Frothy Felines, and had a crack at her. Well, because of the name Batley, you see, that's what he's got, Batley. That's what he's got the name. I would never use that word, that N word, to describe her. I think he's a mad hatter. And these very young children going out and doing that, and she said they don't have equity when they get to school. They haven't got the same, well, they put it to school then. Little children going out and doing this cutting of cats. I think she's quite correct on that anyway.
1: Wild cats are fair game. It doesn't bother me, but I mean, I think, you know, that there is a disconnect between the city and the farming and the rural community when it comes to hunting of animals.
0: I don't think you should just sling off at people when they're not actually living in the country. She's got no way of replying to them. And then coming on there with this microphone, with this cat's tail attached to it, that's just terrible. And it wasn't a real one. I realise that. You could buy it for 1950-something down the tap, something rather. Well, smart aleck.
1: Well, you know, I mean.
0: I didn't like him.
1: Didn't you? You sound like you're a fan. Oh, look, she's a public figure. She can stand up for herself. I wouldn't worry too much about that.
0: No, but he could be nicer to her. You're saying people would be nice to people.
1: The fires are going on and it's a dreadful situation over there. But he would have been talking about that before then, though, wouldn't he?
0: He was talking before that, yeah. But he could come on now and say, say something nice about her now, couldn't he, if he was any good. He was so rude about it. He'd come on tomorrow on the breakfast program and say something nice about her now. I'm going to say it now. I think she's. I'm very sorry for her, and I think she's done a wonderful thing with the cats and all the animals over there, the horses and the dogs and everything.
1: Thanks.
0: Bye.
1: I've never heard of her actually, to be fair enough. Okay. But anyway, news time.
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5: In this update, the Herald Moltu Research poll of polls is forecasting the Opportunity Party will get 5.3% of the vote, meaning it's likely to get seats in Parliament in November. Most polls score Opportunity at around 4.7%, but at least one has it at 6%. Leader Keelai Wong says she's conscious there's still a way to go until the election.
6: But all of the polls are trending in the right direction, so we're really encouraged by that.
5: A man is facing two murder charges and one of attempted murder after a man and a woman were found dead

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2: News Talk ZB Weather Watch 24/7. Northland to Manawatu, including Bay of Plenty and the Central High Country. Cloudy periods and isolated showers. Rain developing about Taranaki late this evening. Gisborne to Wairarapa. Fine. High cloud developing about Wairarapa this evening. Horowhenua to Wellington, also Marlborough and Nelson. Partly cloudy with isolated showers, turning to rain in the evening, possibly heavy. Buller to Fiordland, mostly cloudy with showers turning to rain, heavy at times with possible thunderstorms. Canterbury, Otago and Southland, cloudy periods, isolated showers about Stewart Island, spreading to inland Southland and Otago for a time this morning and afternoon. And for the Chatham Islands, cloudy periods and the chance of an afternoon shower.
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4: No, that is the successor. 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
0: That was a News Talk ZB Extra. It's Tim Beveridge on News Talk ZB. 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
2: Yes, News Talk ZB, 0800 80 1080. What have we been talking about? Well, facial recognition's been one of the ones. FPOS are looking at facial recognition technology. Now, it's not about your phone. It's simply about you rocking up to a terminal where you're going to pay for something, and instead of flashing your credit card or your phone or anything, you just let it look at your face, or you flash your palm at it. Would you be happy to have your biometric information, which is stored in apparently it's in a mathematical format where it can recognize your face or your palm print, but it can't reproduce your face. Your face is actually not saved. It just simply is analyzed, your face. I mean, it's beyond me. I don't know how this technology works. But would you be in for it? Would you be, you know, that's great. I just need a front up to the shops with my palm or my face. Or do you think that's just a bridge too far for you on the privacy front? Privacy. 0800 80 1080. Also, I started the show mentioning that about just under 24 hours ago, after I left this place, I got a flat tyre and was in the middle of changing it in the dark outside one of the ports of Auckland. And a guy turned up in his car, you know, headlights on to help me see, and then got out and said, do you need a hand? And I sort of said, not really, but he just proceeded to help me and sort of took over and finished the job. And I thought, what a lovely, you know, just people doing, I didn't know him, I'll never see him again probably, and people doing random acts of kindness for other people. And so that's been a bit of a theme throughout the course of the show. And I actually was really quite affected by it. I just sort of thought, you know, I didn't know that guy. He didn't have to help me. And he did. And just people doing nice things for the sake of helping another human being out.

0: I would think companies control things out here.
1: Weren't we the first? We were the first to get FPOS, weren't we, New Zealand?
0: Yes, because we were a controlled small environment that they could test on.
1: Yeah,
0: without, you know, because we haven't got a country bordering us, for example, Tim.
1: So, but I remember studying banking law and the law around what putting a couple of double, you know, you're supposed to cross your checks. And then, what was the difference between that and writing not negotiable? And then there was something else, all bearer. That's right. You had to cross out all bearer.
0: If you're writing, you had to put a line between the words so that there could be no extra things put in and so forth.
1: The serious one was you'd write not negotiable, and account payee only, which meant if you wrote that basically no one else could use that check for anything other than the person who it was written for. It couldn't be transferred. Non-transferable, that was the other one. Not transferable, not negotiable, yeah, and cross out all bearer. Yeah.
0: So it's amazing how we've moved on, haven't we, with technology? So it's the same thing. I'm not worried about the privacy side of things because I've always believed if you're doing nothing wrong, how are you? What's to be concerned about?
1: I think with your own personal data, like, you know, is it the misuse of it by someone else? It's not about, you know what I mean? The privacy thing is about, well, I'm not doing anything bad, so I've got nothing to worry about, versus I want my privacy because I don't want someone exploiting my biometric data. Then that's a legitimate fear, I think.
0: Because the other thing that you said, how they're saying they're not going to keep an actual picture, but it's actually biometrically converted into numbers. Well, technically, you could also reverse engineer that and create.
1: No, they say you can't actually. There's something about it. It's a mathematical. I need to find the words for this so I can. It's not just me making it up as I go along. It is.
0: Anyway, Tim, thanks for the show. Enjoy yourself.
1: Mathematical embeddings. That's it. Whatever that is, Mark.
0: Yeah.
1: Okay. Thanks for your call.
0: But it can still be reverse engineered, I bet you.
1: Well, they say it can't, but that's all. That's all I've got. Okay. Cheers, mate. Bye bye. It says mathematical embeddings, numerical representations of facial features that cannot be reversed into a recognizable image. Well, that sounds like a challenge to someone who's very, very clever, doesn't it, to see if they can reverse it. But you know what? What do you reckon? There we go. It's 18 past four.
2: 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Overnight talk. 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
8: Erica Stanford is the Immigration Minister. This exploitation, how widespread?
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8: People in the country who just want to work are hobbled by the rules. Is this being sorted out properly once and for all or not?
9: Well, this is allowing RSE workers to apply.

0: probably not a lot of fun for them to do that as well, but, you know, it's the times we live in. Okay, 29 and a bit minutes to 5.
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7: Hi, Tim. Yes, well, one day I was out in the country. My even been around Catlin, Tokanui area. I was away in the back of Niagara there, down some gravel road, having to wander around. And I noticed something wrong, and I got out and had a flat tyre. And I thought, oh, well. So I got out and was pulling around with it, and I wasn't something part of it I couldn't manage. So there's no cell phone coverage, so that was fine. So there was a house across the road, and they had lights on, but no one answered my knocking on the door. So I went back to the car and thought, oh, well. And next minute, after about 10 minutes, his lights appeared down the road, and the guy stopped with Palmer and his son, and said, oh, you're having a bit of trouble, and I said, yeah. So they had a look at everything, and they needed something that wasn't quite right, so he sent his son off to the farm to get it, and he came back, and they helped me put it all back together again and change it, and away I went. So I thought, well, it was getting dark, and I was out there with no cell phone coverage, and thought, this would be an interesting night. And I saw these lights appear, and this wonderful farmer came along. It was just great.
0: Yeah.
7: Could have been an interesting night.
0: So what happened in the end?
7: They helped me change it all and get it back on. So the next thing I did when I went back home, I went to CBT Water and bought myself a trolley jack.
0: Bought yourself a?
7: Trolley jack, in the case.
0: Oh, yeah, yeah.
7: And it is wonderful. What a great thing they are. And,
0: yeah.
7: It was also a car where the spare was way underneath and you had to remove the lining in the boot to get it, the bolt to unscrew it to let the tyre down from underneath on the outside.
0: Yeah.
7: So it was quite complicated in the car I had at the time. And anyway, when no one answered the door with the lights on, I thought, oh, well. And then, so I guess that was more of an opportunity happening with someone that passing at the right time, at the right place.
0: Oh, yeah. Yeah, I mean, you do need a little bit of luck. I was probably lucky myself with the person who happened to just be passing and, wanted to help out. Yeah. No, good on you. Thanks, mate. Good to hear from you. Cheerio. That is, where are we up to? It's 25 minutes to 5. Let's go to George. G'day, George.
8: Oh, g'day. I just was listening to you saying about the referee. I used to coach a team, and they were around about 11 years of age. And anyway, what you used to do was one coach would do half the game and the other coach would do the second half. So anyway,

0: Yeah, but you know, I mean, and so many of the parents used to interfere all the time, so I used to just take this whistle to the sidelines, say, you obviously want to referee this game, you know, and then they quietened down. But it was really shocking, you know. Sometimes you know, they were shouted at the kids that much from the sideline that they got so confused. One day I did a team, and the little boy in the opposition, he got all muddled up, and then he ran towards his own goal to score a goal. Yeah, it was really terrible.
1: Well, I mean, you know, sometimes when they're young, they don't really know what they're doing too much. You've got to turn them around at half-time,
0: Oh,
1: the other direction.
0: no, I mean, yeah, I never did that. I gave them all the instructions before they went on, and you shouldn't call from the sideline. No.
1: No, exactly. Good on
0: Anyway,
1: you. No, good on
0: that
1: you.
0: was it.
1: Yep. Cheers, George. Good to hear from you.
0: Okay,
1: Thanks, mate.
0: bye.
1: Bye-bye. Right, we've got some spare lines going now. Now, how do we get on to... Oh, yeah, see, somebody asked me about the CRL. I wondered if the person asking about the CRL was slightly teasing me because I've banged on about it so much. And, of course, then we got an invitation as the media to go and have a look at it, but I was away on holiday, so missed it again. Hi, Tim. I've just come back from Turkey. While we were there, the president opened a new underground train subway in Istanbul Airport. It goes 68 kilometres, showed on TV the complete price to build 68 or 628. I don't know. Anyway, the complete price to build was 1 billion euro or 2 billion New Zealand. Auckland subway, 6.8 billion for 3.8 kilometres. Googled this when I got home and it said the Auckland subway was the most expensive build ever. No wonder New Zealand can't get a headset mic. Yeah, I did a bit of a Google on that as well, and it does look like per kilometre, CRLs is maybe costs three times more than Australian tunnels. You know what I have a suspicion about, and it's a bit like my rant yesterday. I have a suspicion that people who have these massive purse strings haven't got a bloody clue about driving a bargain, and we get absolutely shafted by whichever supplier happens to be brought on to do some major project. They go, oh, don't worry, New Zealand, you can charge what you want. They're too stupid to haggle. You do get that feeling, don't you? Do you get that feeling that we just pay way too much over here because we're a tiny little country, bugger all competition, we're lucky to get someone to agree to do the job, and we pay them a fortune? I reckon. What do you reckon? 0800 80 1080. It's 5:21.
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1: It's Newstalk ZB. Dave, hi.
8: Hey, how you going this morning?
1: Not too bad, not too bad. Yep. Getting close to the end, yeah, so you know the end is nigh.
8: Yeah, I'm just ringing up. I've been listening to some of these random acts of kindness.
1: Yeah.
8: I'll share a story with you just quickly. I had about 10 years ago, I was writing in a magazine

0: license just on a 250.
1: Yeah.
0: You know, craziness, because they're just
1: redlined. Oh, you can go fast on a small, much smaller bike. You can absolutely fly along, yeah.
0: Yeah, well, the red line on that was 19,000 RPM.
1: Crikey.
0: Can you imagine that? I mean, you had to change gear at like 10,000 RPM just to keep it going.
1: Yeah.
0: Craziness. But, yeah, the random act of kindness, man, it's so rewarding.
1: Yeah, that's a great story, mate. I love that. Hey,
0: yeah.
1: Good on you, cool. Dave. Thanks for sharing that, mate.
0: Awesome.
1: Cheers.
0: Excellent. You have a great day, man.
1: You too. Bye-bye. It is 8 minutes to, it's 8 minutes to five.
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1: Yes, and welcome back. Look, that actually pretty much wraps up the show, I think. I'm just doing a bit of a timeout for a song here because we'll head out with a bit of music before we hand on to Andrew Dickens, who's going to be doing the Early Edition. And if I get this right, I think that's about right. Yeah. Last bits of feedback, just have a quick look around it. Oh, yes, a person's pointing out that the Istanbul one's nearly 70 kilometres compared to Auckland's 3.8 kilometres, that underground train. Yeah, it's funny that somebody's raised that now, and I do wonder whether suddenly we are going to get that train online soon. And somebody's asked me retrospectively, we haven't got time to talk about it because we're talking about checks, but who also remembers the old Thomas Cook traveller's checks? Goodness me. Times have changed, haven't they? These days you might be even able to tour without, I mean, you'd be crazy not to take your credit card, wouldn't you? Anyway, I'll catch you on the weekend at 3 o'clock and look forward to your company then. And Andrew Dickens will be up next with the Early Edition. Until then, a little bit of music to take you through to the next show. Catch you soon. Thanks for listening.

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7: Good morning, it's 5 o'clock. I'm Neva Reti Manu. Fears the government won't be able to fulfil its COVID inquiry promises. It's accepting all recommendations from the COVID inquiry to varying degrees. The government says information around major decisions during future pandemics will be released within 5 working days. Public health expert Professor Michael Baker says he's pleased with their ambition, but is sceptical of their achievability.
8: There doesn't appear to be any specific financial allocation to support these measures, and given the way the public service appears to be shrinking, I think this will be very challenging.
7: A massive wave of public feedback as the government seeks to legally define a woman. The members' bill in the name of New Zealand First MP Jenny Marcroft would label a woman as an adult human biological female. The Social Services and Community Select Committee, which is looking at the bill, says more than 40,000 submissions have been made. It passed its first reading with support from National, ACT and New Zealand First. Concern the cost of the failed immigration IT upgrade could be even higher than estimated. Immigration Minister Erica Stanford

0: Is at the moment having to defend a $20,000 spend-up on helicopters, defence helicopters, from Auckland to Hamilton. Two trips, one to take him to Mystery Creek and another so he could visit a Kmart distribution hub, and he blew $20,000. So he's now defending that. Was that wasteful government spending? Who knows? 12 after 5. I'll tell you some big spending. Defence. Remember, we've got $12 billion to spend over the next little while, and now Chris Pink, the defence minister, has announced the first big buy-up, and it's drones. But it comes as a bad report comes out about how little staff we're actually training for the military. Chris Pink is joining me next.
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0: It's 5:14, so the government's looking at buying some drones for the military. So these drones will be long-range, one-way strike drones, and they're looking to pick these up from Kiwi manufacturers. Some manufacturers here, in fact, are already making the drones. They ship them off to the Ukraine. So they are tried and tested, and the Defence Minister is Chris Pink, who joins me now. Hello, Chris.
9: Hello, good morning to you.
0: So these drones, Strike Force, they just go one way and then they blow something up?
9: Yeah, there's two kinds of drones that we're interested in, as you say, primarily from New Zealand manufacturers, if possible. There are the one-way attack drones, which are pretty much what they sound like, and you've described that correctly. The other type is long-range, persistent maritime surveillance, which is, of course, there's got a lot of the area that we want to cover, and we want to find out what's out there so we can put up an uncrewed aircraft, in essence, and have it do that work very efficiently and inexpensively.
0: That sounds good, but don't we have the four Poseidons to do that?
9: Well, it would actually be to complement their work, and there are specialised tasks that the maritime patrol aircraft, the Poseidons, can do that drones can't yet do in terms of deploying sonar buoys, so they put those out and hunt submarines. But there's other kinds of surveillance that we can do just from drones. So it's about having both options covered.
0: And how much have you got to spend?
9: Well, we'll see what we need to spend to get the result, but clearly, increasingly, uncrewed technologies represent best bang for buck, literally, in the case of the one-way attack drones.
0: So. I think we all agree with that, but at the same time, how much money are you going to spend on them? Just, you know, what's your budget?
9: Well, we don't want to say exactly what we're going to need to spend, otherwise we'll, you know, constrain ourselves for commercial negotiations. But suffice to say, an increasing percentage of our defence budget, which in turn is increasing, will be available for drones, whether it's in the air or potentially into the future as well, on the surface, subsurface of the ocean, and maybe land as well.
0: All right.

0: Now, look, on another story, a government paper has come out saying New Zealand's army recruit training infrastructure is not in a position to meet existing or future demand in an effective way. Is the report right? And what are you going to do?
1: Yeah, look, I mean, Cabinet's been considering all kinds of situations of underinvestment that we've inherited. One of it, as you quite rightly say, is in relation to training facilities. So that's something we're well aware of, and we are investing in different facilities at our camps and bases around New Zealand to improve exactly that situation.
0: And how much are you going to spend on that one? Because, you know, you've committed to a 2% of GDP budget. You've got $12 billion to spend. We're obviously not training enough people. How much are you going to spend on training new people?
1: Well, I mean, it depends how you count what we need to spend on our people. Clearly, pay and conditions is a big part of it. We've got the training facilities, but actually also part of what's attractive to people who want to sign up to join the military and, of course, to be retained as well. And traditionally, that's been an area where we need to do better, is around housing as well. So a lot of money getting spent, you know, taxpayer dollars, which we're spending wisely and in a way that represents what you'd expect a prudent approach for government. But a lot's going to need to be spent in the coming years to get up to speed in all these areas.
0: And all of that is indicative of our underspending on defence for generations.
1: Yeah, I think it's very fair to say. I think, you know, successive governments, let's be honest, have underinvested. And to the extent that reflects a world in which we had a more benign strategic environment, that's perhaps fair enough. But we're in a scenario now where we can't afford to be complacent. We know economic security is tied in with national and regional security. So we're doing what we need to fix those basics.
0: Chris, thank you for waking up early for us, and thank you for your time today, Chris Pink, the Defence Minister. And here's a fun fact for you. More than 80% of the Defence Force's $2.6 billion operating budget is already spent in New Zealand, significantly contributing to the economy. And they're looking for local suppliers for these drones. So it turns out we're quite good at this stuff. That's good news. Bad news for pets and animals, though. Fireworks and Guy Fawkes is still on. 4 days in November. That's all it is. 4 days in November. We'll talk about this with the SPCA in just a few moments' time. This is News Talk ZB. It's early edition. I'm Andrew Dickens.
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0: 5:21, the firework debate is back on again. The government's rejected calls to ban public sales despite big petitions. Ministers say they're sticking with the status quo. How does the SPCA feel about it? We're joined by their senior scientific officer, Dr. Alison Vaughan. Hello, Alison.
9: Hello.
0: I expect that you're very disappointed.

0: the lesson from this. And I say, Stephen Joyce says, well, it's probably fairly legal. How's your weather today?
1: Yes, fairly legal indeed. Cloudy with showers, northerlies 13.
0: And Neville Ratchimano joins me from Auckland.
2: Good morning.
0: So there was a bit of a meeting yesterday in Mangere with 1,000 people. What happened there?
2: Yes, now this is Auckland's community health sector. You can tell it's an election year because this message was for our senior politicians. So the Community Alliance Group, that's Te Ohu Tamaki, they hosted, as you say, Andrew, more than 1,000 people, challenging politicians to sign their commitment to the group's requests. Now, these requests include restoring and funding pay equity gains, also holding an inquiry leading to safer staff to patient ratios. Now, we know only the Greens and Opportunity Party were present. Kate Sorn, St. Matthew in the City Priest, says, look, the asks aren't overly optimistic, but they're realistic and practical. That's what she says. And she says, look, they come at a time, from those at the coalface with the solutions as well.
0: How's the weather?
2: Okay, mainly fine. Chance of a shower from midday, cool and crisp. Today's high, 16.
0: And I thank you, Neville Ratchimano. It is now 17 to 6 and text to me on 9292. Somebody said I was nitpicking when I talked about the $20,000 that was spent by the Prime Minister on two helicopter flights to Hamilton to go to Mystery Creek and a Kmart hub distribution area. In fact, can I just say that this is a stuff story and there are 41 instances of the Prime Minister using a helicopter to go to events which are not defence or civil defence arranged. And on average, they cost about $5,000 to up to $10,000 per trip. So that's actually quite a bit of money. So I wasn't really nitpicking. Texas says, can't believe the Prime Minister used the helicopters to get to engagements when we have limousines and drivers sitting around on standby, which was another story of wasteful spending. Somebody says, well, why are you worrying about this when look what Labour wasted last term? And I go, yeah, absolutely, I get that. But what's sauce for the goose is also sauce for the gander. It doesn't matter. Wasteful government spending is wasteful government spending, no matter what the colour. And yes, you're quite right. There was a lot of it before. And look, you need some good news right now, to be fair. We're obviously in a period of time where we're all scanning the horizon for good news, good economic stories, because we're all reeling from the long, hard haul. Well, here's some. It comes from Xero. They've gathered some data that show that sales have gone up 8.6% in the year to June. It is the strongest growth in almost 4 years. Agriculture led the way, up 16.3%, and construction went up also 11%. So things have turned. There is a green shoot. And of course, it's now up to you to decide whether that's because of our government or whether it's just the cyclical nature of things. But hello, we've been down so long, I guess the only way is up, but it's 5:45. Newstalk ZB.
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10: My mother always said you can do as many puzzles as you like, but the best thing for your brain is socialising. She lived till 95. When

0: people have a sense of frustration. And this COVID response talk about rebuilding trust, that's a good thing. We need to rebuild trust. Well, what about trust in the scientific community? Because I think that's really lacking at the moment.
1: And where did the scientific community lose public trust? How did they do that?
0: I think that they took a purely scientific response. You know, everyone should be vaccinated, vaccine mandates for everyone, without considering all of the non-health factors that go with it, the impact on fundamental rights, people's ability to choose. It was the one source of truth. It was an inability to recognise that there could be more than one scientific viewpoint without being a conspiracy theorist or anything like that.
1: Well, exactly. There was debate about the vaccines, and I saw a lot of evidence about that. What I never saw any evidence about was whether a mandate would actually work.
0: Yes, and look, I think it did it. I think we had an incredibly high vaccination rate. We were always good to have it. The mandate might have increased that slightly. But as we know very clearly now, and the evidence at the time probably indicated this, A, there was risk that we weren't being told about, and B, the vaccine wasn't a perfect solution. It did have its shortfalls.
1: Yes, well, the search for a perfect solution, I spend my whole life looking for a perfect solution, and I understand that, Matthew, but the good thing about this thing is that it's saying, well, we didn't get it right, but let's try and do it better. It's about learnings, isn't it? It's about learnings, people, because this will happen again. Thank you for your time, Matthew. It is 7 to 6.
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1: So here's some talk back for Piney and Darcy today. If you had to decide today who gets the Halberg, is it Ryan Fox or Zoe Hobbs? Ryan, last week, the best golfer on planet Earth. Zoe, yesterday, the fastest woman in the Commonwealth. Both have incredible backstories. Both great achievements. I know where I'd go. Where would you go, Mike?
9: I don't even think it's a contest.
1: Ryan?
9: Of course.
1: Yeah.
9: It's a global event. Golf is global. So you've got to have a world championship or a gold medal at the Olympics. And the Commonwealth Games isn't the Olympics. I mean, taking nothing away from Zoe. I mean, if you're going to give it to Zoe, why wouldn't you give it to Clebert? I mean, he won gold. So, I mean, is it gold or is it Worlds or is it Olympics?
1: Yeah, I know.
9: And it has to be Worlds or Olympics.
1: I say this because Marcus made a whole program out of this last night, as he said, Zoe gets the Halberg.
9: I think he did that deliberately to stir people up.
1: Of course he did.
9: Because then you go down to a Scott Dixon, for example, if you won Indy, which is, what is that? Is that a thing that is worth, You know what I'm saying?
1: I know. I know exactly what
9: you're
1: saying.
9: That's why you don't want to be a judge in the Halbergs, do you? Because there's no right.
1: And this is why it's such a great talkback topic.
9: It's a great talkback topic. COVID, we'll talk to the health minister about that this morning. Mortgages are on the move.
1: Mm.
9: Long-term money, the old wholesale's on the move, and the war's back on. And it's all,
1: I know. You know, the war is back on today.
9: The war is back on today. You've got to keep

0: up with that. So it's off, now it's on.
1: Yeah, I know.
0: So, I mean, it's a daily thing. You just never
2: And did you hear that? Trump's language. Is F's and S's all over the place.
0: He's under pressure, is what that's
2: I don't know.
0: Anyway, standards.
2: All the best. Thank you to producer Kenzie.
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10: It's 6 o'clock and 0 degrees in Christchurch, Kounga. I'm Claire Sherwood. Hopes the government can put politics aside and learn from both the successes and failures of COVID. It's released its response to the COVID inquiry, accepting all of its recommendations to varying degrees. It agrees information on key decisions made during any future pandemic will be made public within 5 working days, which didn't happen with vaccinations. Public health expert Professor Michael Baker says there were things that were problematic, but it's important to keep things in perspective.
11: We know that it's very tough to get it perfectly right. I think we just want to maintain balance, have a civil discussion about this and treat it as a learning opportunity, not an opportunity for political point scoring.
10: Also today, the Defence Minister's tight-lipped over how much the government will fork out for one-way military strike drones. It's looking into the human-operated machines, which explode on a target and serve as a lower-cost alternative to missiles. The government's also considering unarmed long-range aerial drones for maritime surveillance. Chris Pink told Andrew Dickens they'll be spending what they need to get the result.
12: Suffice to say, an increasing percentage of our defence budget, which in turn is increasing, will be available for drones.
10: That, as a government paper reveals, the Army's recruit training isn't meeting demand effectively. The Cabinet document lists 4 different problems facing the system centred at the Waiuru military camp, rather, including ageing infrastructure from the World War II era. More than $22 million is going towards redesigning it, but a timeline shows it will be in design phase right through until mid-2029.
1: A special farewell for veteran broadcaster and Waitaki District Councillor Jim Hopkins. The 79-year-old died on Monday. His career spanned television, radio, newspapers and publishing before he devoted almost two decades to local government. The sitting councillor's body is being brought to Christchurch today for a funeral on Monday, but the hearse will pause outside the Oamaru Council offices this morning so the public can pay their respects. The council's also planning a local memorial service to formally acknowledge Hopkins. Wellington Central MP Tamitha Pauls hastily removed a line of merchandise inspired by Metallica due to copyright concern. A so-called Tamitalica tea was taken down from the Green Party website after questions from our newsroom pointing out its similarity to the rock band's iconic white-on-black logo. Tobias McIntosh has the story.
13: The shirt was worn by co-leader Chloe Swarbrick and other party affiliates at Paul's campaign launch. A Green Party spokesperson says the shirt was inspired by heavy metal and was not intended to cause confusion with or profit from Metallica's trademark content. It says it has been removed to avoid confusion.
1: And Antarctica research projects could be impacted by increasingly stronger winter storms. An Otago Uni study shows storms have become more frequent, intense and variable since 1964. It finds they're leaving sea ice thinner, creating challenges for field operations. Lead author Antonia Radamvima says storm strength is measured using changes in temperature and air pressure.
14: So if you've got a low pressure system coming into the Ross Sea, that can be very deep. And the disruption that it brings to the near surface temperatures can be particularly high.
1: That's News Talk CB News with Spark for Business.
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15: The News Talk ZB Sport. The New Zealand women's 3x3 basketballers have earned bronze at the Glasgow Commonwealth Games. They lost their semi-final to Uganda, but rebounded 18-13 in the medal playoff. Team member Sian Pupuki-Rabati says the earlier defeat was swiftly put into context.
16: Our coach gave us a good prep and said, you know, not all winners win everything. You've got to lose some to win some. So we stuck together, we took that in, and we knew we didn't want to feel like that again.
15: The men lost their bronze medal playoff 18-16 to hosts Scotland. Meanwhile, a first gold medal for Samoa at these games on Sky.
17: Zane Stowers of Samoa, the 18-year-old with a huge future, stands on top of the podium. What a great moment for the Pacific Island nation.
15: Stowers broke multiple Commonwealth records, lifting a record total of 237 kilograms, 106 kg in the snatch, and 130 in the clean and jerk to take out the women's 77 kilo event. Stowers' triumph comes after teammate John Tarfey claimed silver in the men's 71 kilo category for Samoa's first medal at these games. And staying in Glasgow and to the track and field, where two-time defending champion Tom Walsh has qualified top of the shot put standings with a heave of 21.03 metres. Sam Tanner has reached the mile final with a time of 3 minutes 59.31 seconds, while Geordie Beamish withdrew from the mile after placing fourth in the 3,000 metres steeplechase. Elsewhere, and is Stephen Fleming poised to become the next England Test cricket coach? The Telegraph reports the former New Zealand captain has emerged as the lead candidate to take over from his former teammate Brendan McCullum after a week of interviews. England's next test is 3 weeks away at Headingley, the first of three matches against Pakistan. I'm Nick Bewley. That's News Talk ZB Sport with Generate, celebrating great performances in sport and KiwiSaver accounts. It's coming up 6 past 6. Mike Hosking is next.
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1: A fine start to your Thursday, becoming cloudy this afternoon. Northeasterlies developing this morning and gusty a bit later. The maximum today will be 16 degrees, overnight down to 5. Tomorrow, Friday, fine, but occasional rain from the afternoon. Northerlies turning to strong southerlies and a high of 14. Right now, it's 0 degrees on News Talk ZB.
9: 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Time saver traffic.
18: The Ballantine sale is on right now. Good morning. Quick and easy coming in on Papanui southbound all the way through to Bearley Avenue. John's Road, no delays. Heading towards Sawyer's Arms. Brougham Street, nothing major. Between Barrington and Opawa, Ferry Road and Rickerton Road are both flowing well. Huge savings at Ballantine's, up to 50% off selected fragrance, skincare, makeup and more. Ivanka Zonich for Time Saver Traffic.
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0: Morning and welcome today. The COVID inquiry and their recommendations and whether it changes anything next time. Our first oil and gas exploration permit is live. We've got mortgage money on the move and guess which way that's heading. Nick Bryant is back after eight as we count down to the midterm stateside. Amid a war the president clearly can't end. Joe's in Italy. Enda is covering the UK for us. Welcome to the day. 7 past 6. Jeremiah Arzu has entered what appears to be a growing debate at the Com Games. He's a sprint man out of the UK. He's talking about respecting the flag, respecting the Com Games, and generally making an effort in turning up. Now, Hamish Kerr has been allowed, I think, an easy run this week with his maybe, maybe not decision-making process. Important to point out, by the way, he can do whatever he likes. Of course he can. It's just the lack of scrutiny around it, the lack of questions, the complete absence of any media probing how this has unfolded and wondering on our behalf whether all this in and out, up and down, is actually kosher. It appears Kerr is not alone, as a good chunk of the English team has bailed as well, which is where Arzu comes in, asking what the media should be asking, is this legit? Can you simply turn up if you want or not if you don't want to? Is the Com Games just a weekend event of no great consequence? Does representing your country at a gymkhana not really count for much anymore? Personally, I don't care. I'm not a Com Games fan. As a sports nut, the world is so full these days of the finest of the fine doing amazing things on a regular basis. Do we have time or interest to watch and follow the progress of a team made up of the potential heroes as opposed to the current ones, because the current ones don't see it as worth their while? It already has survival issues, of course, given Glasgow's being paid for by Victoria. The sports have been cut. We're now down to three-a-side backyard basketball. Now, if all this is ringing a bell, just all I'm saying is how about a bit of truth? And a bit of bluntness, and a bit of reality. If you don't want to go, don't get selected. Sponsors and national governments who fund a lot of this deserves a setup where they know what they're getting, they understand the standard and the expectation. And if time has passed this particular event by, then that's life. If venues are hard to come by, that's life. If it needs to be demoted to an up-and-comers sort of outing, that's fine. But let's clear the air, work out what's what, who's interested, who isn't, and where we go. Because it's got bugger's muddle vibes, as they say in the military. And it doesn't need to.
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0: Now, we're going to be talking about our COVID response this morning with the Health Minister, but stateside, the Fauci is back front and centre as Rand Paul and the Republicans go after him on the Hill.
19: I respectfully decline to answer based upon my rights under the Fifth Amendment of the Constitution.
20: Did you fund gain-of-function research in other biolabs around the world?
19: On the advice of counsel, I respectfully decline to answer based upon my rights under the Fifth Amendment.
0: Yeah, he pled the Fifth 111 times. In Britain, New Andy has problems. Today's focus is on social care.
21: It's almost 30 years since the Royal Commission. It's a major dereliction of public duty that Parliament has not faced up to this, of all challenges, something so fundamental.
0: Now, the problem is he's making a lot of costly promises against the original promise that he will stick to the manifesto not to increase tax, and yet he keeps hinting that he's going to have to increase tax. Theresa, who once ran the place, has thoughts.
22: He has to be prepared to sit down and have those meaningful discussions, to look at the proposed solutions, to comment on them, and not just have the discussion, but the Prime Minister has to be willing to listen to the other party.
0: Then the EU weather, more heat is forecast in France. This bloke's watching the firefighters.
23: Temperatures are starting to spike at around 40 degrees Celsius. You can feel the heat. This isn't about putting the fire out. That will take months. Instead, it's about controlling it and keeping cities like Bordeaux safe.
0: These people are evacuees.
24: So that's what's missing a bit, the lack of information, and that really gets to you. So everyone gets a little worked up.
25: We can't take it anymore. We're losing our minds. I don't even know what day it is anymore. Look at my trousers. We left without a change of clothes. Nothing.
0: Then we come to old dodgy Infantino, who's dreamed up this FIFA idea to get the cushioners involved selling the World Cup off. The list of critics is reasonably long.
26: I mean, it could be a big split in FIFA. I mean, if Europe are serious about their
2: intent to possibly boycott the World Cup. The North American and Caribbean regions have also have a dim view of this.
0: Finally, US is banning Chinese humanoid robots. Anything humanoid or indeed four-legged is an, quote, unacceptable risk to America's national security. China, of course, accounts for about 85% of the global shipments of humanoid robots. So this is a little bit about security, but it's a bit more about local production in America as well. News of the world in 90. Andrew's going to do the business on the Fed washes. No change. Vote was 9-3, which is interesting. Your fun fact for the morning, they have declared the environment.

0: environmental agency in Britain that drought is across half of England. Half of England is in drought currently. Central, eastern and southern England. Scotland doesn't declare drought. There's another fun fact. They don't do drought. They just monitor water scarcity. And there's quite a bit of that. So most of us would say they're in drought as well. 12 past 6.
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0: Now, this is going to be interesting to watch given what's happening with the war, this on and off again thing, because our government's made a decision on the fuel excise discount and Australia's made a decision as well, announced yesterday. They've been doing the 16 cent per litre discount. That's over as of this Sunday. So there's going to be pushback there, isn't there? 15 past. From Shaw and Partners, Andrew Kelleher, morning.
14: Very good morning, Mike.
0: Speaking of Australia, that number came in. There's more of this, it's not quite as bad as we thought.
14: That's exactly right. So we continue the focus that we've had this week on inflation, central bankers. I mean, Mike, inflation is to varying degrees. It's a global phenomenon these days. And, you know, nothing illustrates that better than a good old-fashioned oil price shock, does it? Australia yesterday released their latest update on their inflation measure. Now, they release inflation information monthly. And, of course, the good news is that we will move to a monthly inflation number next August, I believe. So I bet you can't wait for that. So, yeah, across the Tasman, headline CPI fell. I always feel strange saying those words together. CPI inflation fell 0.1% in June from the prior month. Now, the market expectation was for a 0.2% rise, so softer than expected. Just rattling through the numbers here, quarter on quarter, 0.6, lower than 0.7 expected, and year on year, 3.8. Also lower, because I thought that would come in at 4. For the RBA, the key measure for them is called the trimmed mean measure, which sort of smooths out the volatility. 0.3% month on month, 0.8 quarter on quarter, so also below expectations, and 3.6 for the year. So core inflation, which is the important stuff, lower than expected. The largest contributor to annual inflation was housing, 6.8%, and then you had food, non-alcoholic beverages, recreation, culture, they were also adding in there. There are some worrying signs in the services sector, where it does look like some price rises are being pushed through to consumers. The RBA is worried about that. The RBN

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4: Got three really good things around the New Zealand economy this morning. One of them's confidence. Confidence is back big time. Electronic card transactions are up, so that's encouraging. But retailers, 69% of retailers feel confident of surviving the next year. That's up from 61%. Even more upbeat about their own profits and expectations, 61% expecting to meet or exceed targets in the third quarter, which is up from 34%, so that's material. And apart from that, they're feeling good. I've also got KiwiSaver numbers and income from small SMEs, but we'll get to that shortly. 6:25.
5: Trending now with Chemist Warehouse, keeping Kiwis healthy all year round.
4: Yeah, as I mentioned at the start, Fauci's under the fire on the Hill, so old debate reheated. Rand Paul, he thinks that the Wuhan leak was all about COVID. Fauci knew it. He funded research. You've heard this story a million times before. The US gave them $600,000. This was between 2014 and 2020. The argument is they helped collect and analyse bat samples for a general study. There wasn't gain of function. So anyway, Fauci calls Paul unhinged and obsessed. He pled, as I said, the fifth 111 times. One of Fauci's lawyers got kicked out for being disruptive. Then the Republican Senator Bernie Moreno goes viral.
6: It was about 6 years ago today that I decided I'm going to give up my businesses, sell them all, run for office, run for the United States Senate. Here I am sitting in front of you 6 years later saying, who the f*** do you think you were for doing that? It is a total disgrace what you did to this country.
4: So anyway, Paul's now called for a vote next week to see if Fauci can be held in contempt. He argues the Biden pardon means because he can't self-incriminate, he also has no valid constitutional basis to plead the fifth. Now, so that's off to court. More interesting to me, and this is Paul earlier on in the week, it got zero

0: coverage here, but Fox has been all over it this week. Rand Paul released some Fauci diaries, 1,000 pages of the Fauci diaries, during the middle of COVID. And what Fauci writes about himself is amazing. Not in a good way. So anyway, I'll come to that in the next half hour of the program. But back to the New Zealand economy. So we've got the SME numbers, the SME numbers, zero do the numbers. And they're calling it a tale of two countries, a tale of two halves. But you've got a lot of good news in there as far as regionality and sectors are concerned. So we'll crunch a few of those numbers. But I think we can conclude overall that there is a recovery most definitely on. So that shortly, and then after 7 o'clock this morning, the business, speaking of COVID and Fauci, our response to the two COVID inquiries was made official yesterday. The Health Minister, Simeon Brown, with us. Meantime, news is next.
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9: 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The Mike Hosking Breakfast with Bailey's Real Estate. 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
10: It's 6:30 and 0 degrees in Christchurch. Kia ora, I'm Claire Sherwood. A lawyer who fought COVID vaccine mandates wants a pandemic review to focus on the public health response and not just politics. The government's accepted all recommendations from a COVID inquiry into varying degrees. It's also agreed information on major decisions during future pandemics should be released within 5 working days. COVID lawyer Matthew Haig told Andrew Dickens this is a positive step, but there should be another inquiry on the public response specifically.
11: I think a lot of people have a sense of frustration, and this COVID response talk about rebuilding trust. That's a good thing. We need to rebuild trust. Well, what about trust in the scientific community? Because I think that's really lacking at the moment.
10: Also today, a government paper reveals the Army's recruit training isn't meeting demand effectively. Lachlan Rennie has the story.
12: The cabinet document lists 4 different problems facing the system centred at Waiuru Military Camp, including ageing infrastructure from the World War II era. More than $22 million is going towards redesigning it, but a timeline shows it will be in a design phase until mid-2029.
10: Defence Minister Chris Pink says we've had effective training systems to date, but trade-offs have to be made along the way. AI has arrived in classrooms, but the rulebook hasn't. The Education Review Office is calling for a national framework and clearer guidance after finding 75% of students are already using AI alongside 80% of teachers. But it's found most schools lack a clear strategy for the tech. Aero Chief Review Officer David Ferguson says a national framework would ensure AI enhances learning rather than replacing it.
13: It's still important for students to still be doing that traditional work, things like reading and remembering and concentrating, rather than relying on a tool to help them too much with it.
10: Dunedin's mayor is determined to reverse the city's population decline as it becomes the country's first major city to record more deaths than births. Stats NZ data shows Otago's population's changing, with half living in Dunedin, down from almost two-thirds 3 decades ago. Meanwhile, Queenstown Lakes' share has grown from 8 to 21%. Mayor Sophie Barker says the new hospital will help to attract more people.
14: That's going to have a significant impact on the city and on the work force, especially around digital health, around our medical school and our university.
10: The employment leave bill has passed its final reading, bringing an overhaul of how leave is calculated. Annual and sick leave will be built up based on hours worked, and a single hourly rate will be used for paying leave across all types. Annual, sick, bereavement and family violence leave will be available from the first day of work instead of 6 months after an employee starts. The bill also includes more flexibility to cash up annual leave, with workers able to be paid out 25% of their total balance yearly. And the SPCA says it's devastated by the government's decision to override official recommendations to ban the public sale of fireworks. A cross-party parliamentary select committee unanimously recommended a full ban in May, also supported by Fire and Emergency. The government, though, has opted not to change any laws. SPCA senior scientific officer Dr. Alison Vaughan says they're disappointed as fireworks cause distress to pets, livestock and native wildlife. That's News Talk ZB News with Spark for Business.
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12: News Talk ZB Sport. The New Zealand women's 3x3 basketballers have earned bronze at the Glasgow Commonwealth Games. They lost their semi-final 21-9 to Uganda, but rebounded 18-13 in their medal playoff against Jamaica. Team member Sian Pupuki-Robati says the earlier defeats was swiftly blocked.
15: Our coach gave us a good prep and said, you know, not all winners win everything. You've got to lose some to win some. So we stuck together, we took that in, and we knew we didn't want to feel like that again.
12: The men lost their semi-final to England and their bronze playoff to Scotland. Sticking with team sports at the Games, and the Silver Ferns lead Wales 33 goals to 15 in the final minutes of the first half of their netball action. Swimmer Lewis Clearbird has concluded his Commonwealth Games campaign with 7th in the 200 metres freestyle. He heads home with 2 gold medals and a silver in his luggage. Chelsea Edwards competes in the 50 metre freestyle final in about 10 minutes. Meanwhile, the women's 100 metres Commonwealth Games champion has received her medal. Hobbs has reflected on her achievement after a night's sleep on Sky Sport.
16: Honestly, it's still sinking in. And I didn't know if I'd ever get a moment like that to be able to hear and the national anthem play at a global event like this, so it's really special.
12: New Zealand currently sit 8th on the medal table, behind South Africa but ahead of India, with 3 gold, 7 silver and 4 bronze. And back here, and the Canterbury Rams will face the Southland Sharks in Sunday's home semi-final in basketball's NBL. The Sharks have advanced to the last four after a come-from-behind 96-81 win over the Tauranga Whai in the first elimination final at Invercargill. The Whai led by 11 at half-time, but were outscored 30-15 in the third quarter. I'm Nick Bewley. That's Newstalk ZB Sport with Generate. It's 25-7. Mike Hosking is next.
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10: Fine, but becoming cloudy this afternoon. Northeasterlies also developing this morning, and then gusty for the afternoon. The high today in Christchurch should be 16 degrees with an overnight drop down to 5. Right now in the city, it's 0 degrees. 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
17: 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John

0: Road, you've got no delays heading towards Sawyer's Arms. Brougham Street, nothing major yet. It's looking pretty good both ways between Barrington and Opawa Road. 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
2: 9-3, Fed didn't change. They weren't expected to. Here's Walsh

0: does that work?
1: Yeah.
0: Well, Roberta Mancini is really a popular choice, I have to say, or at least a controversial choice, because Italians do love him. He coached Italy from 2018 to 2023. They won the European Cup in 2020, beating England in the final, but again failed to qualify for the 2022 World Cup. So he resigned in 2023. Italians don't like him because he took a short stint coaching Saudi Arabia. They hold that against him, but I think they're willing to give him a go.
1: Okay. Birth rate, historic low. I think this is a Western world thing, isn't it? I just don't think we're into having kids the way we used to be.
0: I think it's worse for Italy because it's an ageing population and not enough young people coming up through the ranks. The number of babies born in Italy fell to an historic low, not seen since 1945 last year. I think people are a bit nervous about having babies because they just feel that they don't have the income to support having children at the moment.
1: No, exactly. You enjoy your time. We'll catch up next week, Joe. Appreciate
0: Thanks.
1: It. Joe McKenna, who's in Italy every Thursday morning. Yeah, just on the KiwiSaver, $10 billion richer for the quarter. It's an amazing number, isn't it? This comes from Morningstar this morning, an average of 3.3% on the conservative, 11.9% on the aggressive category. Top performer was Kura's Clean Energy Fund, 31% return on the quarter. On the quarter. Lowest performance was also Kura's Bitcoin, which fell 13%. I know all the people who used to text me about Bitcoin don't text me anymore about Bitcoin. It's amazing that, isn't it? Kernel's Clean Energy Fund returned on the quarter 98%. But their Bitcoin fund down 41. So, like all investment, depends where you were and what timing was like. 11 away from 7.
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3: On the way to 16 degrees, hopes the government can put politics aside and learn from both successes and failures of COVID. Dunedin, the first major city, recording more deaths than births. In sport, 3x3 basketballers bag bronze at the Commonwealth Games, and NZ Army recruit training not in position to meet demand effectively. NZHerald.co.nz.
2: News Talk ZB Christchurch, time saver traffic.
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7: It's 7 o'clock and 0 degrees in Christchurch. Kia ora, I'm Claire Sherwood. A house is well alight in Rolleston this morning. Firefighters were called to a single-storey house fire just after 5am. Fire and Emergency Southern Shift Manager Lynn Crossan says everyone in the house has so far been accounted for. Also today, fears the government won't be able to fulfil its COVID inquiry promises. It's accepting all recommendations from the COVID inquiry to varying degrees. The government says information around major decisions during future pandemics will be released within 5 working days. Public health expert Professor Michael Baker says he's pleased with their ambition but is sceptical of their achievability.
8: There doesn't appear to be any specific financial allocation to support these measures. And given the way the public service appears to be shrinking, I think this will be very challenging.
7: AI is advancing through classrooms faster than schools can put guidance in place. The Education Review Office is calling for a national framework after finding 75% of students and 80% of teachers are already using AI. But 75% of schools lack a clear strategy, with school boards set to govern use. The fight to stop everyone from being able to buy fireworks isn't over. The government's opted not to follow select committee advice, which in May recommended banning the public sale of them. It was supported by animal rights activists and Fire and Emergency. SPCA Senior Scientific Officer Dr. Alison Vaughan says they won't stop pushing for change.
9: This is a milestone because it was the first time a parliamentary committee has formally recommended a ban. But also in the lead up to the election, we'll be asking political parties to outline their position on the private sale and use of fireworks.
7: Meanwhile, a ban on online casino websites having celebrity endorsements, including deepfakes made with AI. Regulations which came into force in early June ban online casino sponsorships and prohibit ads during or within half an hour of a live broadcast. The government was given specific advice on artificial intelligence. A February briefing warned AI-generated ads were popping up without the consent of people they're mimicking. Last year, a video using a synthetic voice and image of presenter Jenny May Clark to endorse a gambling app was advertised on social media. Queenstown's growth is reshaping Otago. Stats NZ data shows more than 50% of the region's population lived in Dunedin last June, while 21% lived in Queenstown Lakes. It's a big change from 3 decades ago, when almost 67% lived in Dunedin and only 8% in Queenstown Lakes. Projections suggest almost 40% of residents could be living in Queenstown Lakes or central Otago by 2050. And Antarctic research projects could be impacted by increasingly stronger winter storm activity. An Otago Uni study shows storms have become more frequent, intense and variable since 1964. It finds they're leaving sea ice thinner, creating challenges for field operations. Lead author Antonia Radavimer says storm strength is measured using changes in temperature as well as air pressure.
10: So if you've got a low pressure system coming into the Ross Sea, that can be very deep. And the disruption that it brings to the near surface temperatures can be particularly high.
7: That's News Talk ZB News with Spark for Business.
11: Right, coming shortly on the program, the response to the two COVID inquiries. Minister of Health is with us. We are going looking for oil and gas. The permit has been released. Nick Bryant is back for 100 days as we head towards the midterms in America. He's with us after 8.
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12: News Talk ZB Sport. Is Stephen Fleming poised to become the next England Test cricket coach? The Telegraph reports the former New Zealand captain is the favourite to take over from former teammate Brendan McCullum after a week of interviews. Fleming recently exited a 17-year tenure in charge of the Chennai Super Kings. England's next test is 3 weeks away at Headingley, the first of 3 matches against Pakistan. New Zealand's Commonwealth Games campaign in the pool has concluded with 7th placings to Chelsea Edwards and Lewis Clairbert in their respective 50-metre and 200-metre freestyle events. Led by Clairbert and Erica Fairweather, the swimmers have secured 10 medals, including Clairbert's 2 golds, 5 other silvers and 3 bronzes. Meanwhile, New Zealand are on course for a convincing win to remain unbeaten through 4 rounds of pool play in the netball at the Commonwealth Games in Glasgow. The Silver Ferns lead Wales 51-25 at three-quarter time. Coach Dame Nolene Todua has given Grace Wecky a spell, with Martina Salmon and Amelia Walmsley sharing the goal shoot bib so far. New Zealand round out pool play tomorrow morning against Trinidad and Tobago. New Zealand's 1 medal overnight came via the women's 3x3 basketballers, who bagged bronze. And back here, and Canterbury loose forward Finn McLeod will carry his late grandfather's words of wisdom with him when he runs out for his provincial debut in Saturday's first round NPC clash against Auckland. The 19-year-old has been named on the bench. McLeod is the grandson of Canterbury great Alex Wiley. He says while he plays the same position, he won't necessarily be taking the same hard-nosed approach.
13: He was a hard man, but when it came to me, he didn't give any sort of advice like that, but I do remember the last thing he said before the final game of the Super Rugby Under 20s was just to enjoy it, and that'll take you a long way.
12: I'm Nick Bewley. That's News Talk ZB Sport with Generate. It's just gone 7:06. Mike Hosking is next.
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7: Fine and becoming cloudy in Christchurch. Northeasterlies developing this morning and will be gusty for the afternoon. The high today, 16 degrees. The overnight low should be 5. Right now in the city, it's still 0 degrees. 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
14: 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A heavy run in from Wilkinson's Road through to Sawyer's Arms. Brougham Street light to moderate both ways between Antigua and Gassin. Papanui quick and easy all the way through to Bealey Avenue. Ferry Road no delays, and no delays on Riccarton Road. 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Ivanka Zonich for time saver traffic and travel.
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11: Morning, 7 past 7. So a pandemic and 2 inquiries later, the government is accepting in some form or other all of the recommendations. Advice to be made more public, more targeted economic support. Simeon Brown's the Health Minister and is with us. Good morning.
16: Good morning, Mike.
11: How much of this is an exercise and being seen to be doing an exercise?
16: Well, the government's responding to a Royal Commission, which heard from thousands of New Zealanders. And we have been very clear in our response, particularly around issues of transparency of information. And that's as much about responding to

0: out in the Pacific. There are organised crime trains, national organised crime trains. There's a whole range of applications that drones, not just one-way drones, but two-way drones, could be useful for us and our regional neighbours.
1: The local manufacture side of this equation, which they seem keen on, is it real?
0: I'd like to think it is, because it's not just a question of getting a one-way drone. It's maintaining the supply of them if you actually have to use them, because they don't come back. So, yes, I think that has got to be real. I don't think we can do what we did with the Poseidons, where we fired missiles recently, but we had to borrow those from Australia. We can't do that. If we're going to do this, we have to do it in a way that will sustain these things if we have to actually use them.
1: Good stuff, John. Good insight. Appreciate it. John Battersby, who's at Massey University this morning. Semi-related matters, and I'll come back to it in a moment. I note that Stuff this morning have decided the Prime Minister of a country flying on a military helicopter is unacceptable, when he should have got, I don't know, hitchhiked or walked or caught a commercial plane, even though the commercial plane, when he needed to go where the commercial wasn't there. And anyway, let me come back with the detail. It's more of this angsty bitching from too much of the media, but more shortly. 14 past.
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1: Wholesale money's on the move in the wrong direction if you're a borrower, which means your mortgage is going up longer term. And so we'll get some expertise from Tony Alexander shortly. 16 past 7, good news on energy. We've got our first exploration permit for offshore oil and gas. NZ Energy, they've been given a 12-year permit to explore the Taranaki Basin. John Carnegie, Chief Executive of Energy Resources Aotearoa, is back with us. John, morning to you.
8: Good morning, Mike.
1: This will be a relief for the government, won't it? Given the pitch and the $200 million skin on the game money, finally they've got someone to front up and start digging or looking.
8: Yeah, well, of course, it's great news. But it's important that we need to keep our eyes firmly on the prize here. A successful discovery could strengthen New Zealand's long-term energy security, reduce our reliance on imported fuels, support reliable electricity generation, and of course help keep major employers such as fertiliser and manufacturing operating here, with the prospect of course of attracting more business back to New Zealand on the

0: things to think about. That's my question to you. News in a couple of moments, then we'll talk mortgage rates with Tony Alexander.
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7: The number one breakfast show in New Zealand, the Mike Hosking Breakfast with Defender Trophy. 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
8: It's 7:30 and 0 degrees in Christchurch. Kia ora, I'm Claire Sherwood. The Health Minister says the government's setting an expectation of accountability in its response to the COVID inquiry. It's promising to, in future, release information around major decisions within 5 working days and has already proactively released advice from the COVID Vaccine Advisory Group. Simeon Brown's committed to reviewing the Health Act so any future pandemic response balances the protection of public health, the economy and New Zealanders' rights. He told Mike Hosking transparency should be core to any future response to maintain public trust.
9: I think it's frankly ridiculous that people who made significant decisions impacting people's lives, their health, the economy, did not front up.
8: Also today, Dunedin is struggling to keep pace with the rest of Otago. New Stats NZ data shows Otago's population's shifting west, with 40% of residents projected to live in Queenstown Lakes or central Otago by 2050. Just over half of the region now lives in Dunedin, down from almost two-thirds 3 decades ago. Mayor Sophie Barker says it's a concerning trend and growing the city's population is a focus for her.
10: Dunedin, we think, is the best place to live in New Zealand. We're certainly wanting to get that messaging out. We could say that the forecasts are all very well, but it's about a city's level of ambition to change those forecasts.
8: A significant wave of public feedback as the government seeks to legally define a woman. Here's senior political reporter Azaria Howell.
11: The members' bill in the name of NZ First MP Jenny Marcroft would label a woman as an adult human biological female. The Social Services and Community Select Committee, which is looking at the bill, says more than 40,000 submissions have been made. It passed its first reading with support from National, ACT and New Zealand First, though opposition MPs see it as potentially harmful to transgender people.
8: Criticism of the employment leave bill seen by a Labour MP as the government simply ticking off a to-do list. The legislation passed a final reading, meaning annual and sick leave will be built up based on hours worked. It also includes a new 12.5% leave

0: compensation payment for additional and casual hours instead of accruing leave. Labour's Camilla Balich says the coalition's thrown certainty for businesses out the window in exchange for passing the bill.
1: That takes away people's employment rights and limits their entitlements to leave.
0: Fast-track approval's been granted for North Canterbury's long-awaited Woodend Bypass. The 11-kilometre State Highway 1 extension between Belfast and Pegasus is expected to ease congestion and cut heavy traffic through communities north of Christchurch. And a warning this morning that musicians are particularly sensitive about politicians using their branding. A so-called Tamitalica tea has been taken down from the Green Party website after questions from our newsroom pointing out its similarity to Metallica's iconic white-on-black logo. The shirt was part of MP Tamitha Paul's campaign launch. A Green Party spokesperson says the shirt was inspired by heavy metal and not intended to cause confusion with or profit from the brand's trademark. Content. Intellectual property specialist Earl Grey says it could breach copyright as well as trademarks.
2: People will look at it and believe or might believe that Metallica has authorised this or a support to.
0: That's News Talk ZB News with Spark for Business.
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4: News Talk ZB Sport. The New Zealand women's 3x3 basketballers have earned bronze at the Glasgow Commonwealth Games. They lost their semi-final 21-9 to Uganda, but rebounded 18-13 in their middle playoff against Jamaica. Team member Sian Papuki-Robati says the earlier defeat was swiftly blocked.
5: Our coach gave us a good prep and said, you know, not all winners win everything. You've got to lose some to win some. So we stuck together. We took that in and we knew we didn't want to feel like that again.
4: And the men lost their semi-final to England and their playoff to Scotland. Meanwhile, women's 100 metres Commonwealth Games champion Zoe Hobbs has received her medal.
6: It is pretty heavy. It feels really good. I think I'll be wearing this to the airport tomorrow. It's probably not going to be coming off all night. Share it around the family because they deserve it just as much as I do and my support team.
4: Staying with athletics, two-time defending champion Tom Walsh has qualified top of the shot put standings with a heave of 21.03 metres, while debutant Nick Palmer has also advanced to the decider, throwing 19.92 metres. Sam Tanner has qualified for the mile final with a time of 3 minutes 59.31 seconds. Geordie Beamish pulled out of his heat. New Zealand remain unbeaten in netball at the Com Games after a routine 65-36 triumph over Wales in pool play. They jumped out to a 21-goal advantage by half-time. The win may have come at a cost, however, with defender Catherine Hall suffering what appeared to be a knee injury during the fourth quarter. Grace Wecky was rested, with Martina Salmon and Amelia Walmsley splitting the minutes at goal shoot. The Silver Ferns round out pool play against winless Trinidad and Tobago tomorrow morning. And back here, the Canterbury Rams will face the South Sharks in Sunday's home semi-final in basketball's NBL. The Sharks have advanced to the last four after a come-from-behind 96-81 win over the Tauranga Fire in the first elimination final at Invercargill. I'm Nick Bewley. That's News Talk ZB Sport with Generate. It's 25 to 8. Mike Hosking is next.
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0: Fine, but becoming cloudy in the afternoon. Northeasterlies developing this morning and will pick up and become gusty by this afternoon. The high, though, 16 degrees, overnight down to 5. Tomorrow, Friday, looking fine, but we will see some occasional rain from the afternoon. Northerlies turning to strong southerlies later in the day. The maximum before that, though, 14 degrees with 1 overnight. Right now in the city, it's 0 degrees, but feels like minus 1 on News Talk ZB.
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7: The burgers are better at BK. Good morning, Brougham Street, moderate to heavy in patches both ways between Barrington and Gasson. John's Road, you got a heavy run there southbound from Wilkinson's Road through to Sawyer's Arms. The Northern Motorway, light to moderate, citybound through Woodend. 0800 jammed updates us. From flame grilled whoppers to crispy chicken, the burgers are better at Burger King. Time Saver Traffic and Travel.
3: 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Mike,

angry with the government back down as this pathetic decision on fireworks. It's a very strong reaction to something I would argue you don't necessarily need to be that angered by. And I don't actually think it's a back down. I don't think they promised they would do it and then haven't done it. And I think they said they'd look at it and they've done it. Anyway, it turns out we're looking at this in a couple of minutes. Meantime, at 23 minutes away from 8, mortgage money on the move again. It's moving up. Two-year wholesale rate has gone from 3.35 to around 3.70 in the last 4 weeks. Markets are pricing in higher inflation, global borrowing costs going up, of course, and maybe the cash rate could start.

0: of two New Zealands, because the percentage in the number of people who are withdrawing for hardship, you know, 8,500 versus 46,000, it's not really the same comparison, is it? 17 to 8.
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0: Hey, Mike, could it be that changing interest rates no longer an effective way to slow or stimulate the economy? Such a small number of people have floating mortgages, so the effect on the change is always long-term anyway. Perhaps changing the KiwiSaver contribution could be used. The impact would be immediate and the money would stay with the people rather than disappearing to Australian banks. It's not a bad point. Certainly your cash rate equation and that floating connection to it is true. Mike, I agree. He's our Prime Minister of New Zealand. Like any country, he's entitled to travel quickly. It's really odd that it annoys people. I'm not sure it does annoy anybody. I think it's just a media obsession. It's like, I don't think anyone gives a monkey's with a prime minister's on a military helicopter going from point A to point B. I think what most people in this country would like to see is a prime minister being effective and using his time well. Mike, we have to stop being so petty with the recent tone of our political interactions. Well, I couldn't agree more. A message is getting through, Mike. The government went against the committee recommendations. Oh, I see what your point was on the fireworks. You've fallen for that age-old scam, which is called the select committee. You clearly believe that if you go to a select committee and the majority of people, as they did, said we should ban fireworks, and the committee then goes and says we should ban fireworks, that automatically means the government of the day does what the committee says. No such thing happens. First of all, select committees, in my humble opinion, are broadly, not always, but broadly speaking, a complete and utter sham and waste of time. There's an industry of largely NGOs, activists and tin hatters who put in submissions to select committees because that's what they do. Most of us couldn't give a monkey's and we don't have the time. And so they're stacked up. So that hackneyed old line where 99% of the people were against it or 99% of the people were for it, that's a stitch up, that's a jack up. Of course they are. So that.

0: doesn't count. And then the committee's only there to, every now and again on a committee, they'll hear something from left field that they'll go, actually, you know what, that's not a bad point. We could probably incorporate that in the new piece of legislation. But by and large, especially on the edgy stuff, that thing they've got going at the moment, how to define a woman or a man or whatever that New Zealand First weirdness is, that thing. I mean, you can just imagine who the people at Select Committee are talking about that. And it doesn't matter who they are and what they say, and it doesn't matter what the committee comes up with, because the government's going to do what the government's going to do anyway. Why? Because they're the government. So if the government were honest, they'd say, look, we'll give you 20 minutes, and if you want to say something random and it makes you feel good, fantastic. But guess what? You elected us to do a job, and we're getting on with it. And that's how that, basically.
1: I mean, it's not even select committees that they ignore. It's, you know, when we have referenda.
0: Non-binding.
1: Let everybody have a say. Why? Come and have your say, everyone. And guess what? We'll ignore that too. Why? You can't change the flag. I know we said we were going to, but you can't.
0: Why do you think they made them non-binding? Because if they'd made them binding, they'd actually have to listen to people, and that's not how democracy in their mind works. So to the texter who's upset about the fireworks, we'll talk more about it in a moment. I'm sorry, but welcome to the way the system operates. 10 away from 8.
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3: A high of 16 degrees. A government paper reveals the Army's recruit training not meeting demand. AI advancing through classrooms faster than schools can put guidance in place. In sport, injury setback as Silver Ferns remain unbeaten at Commonwealth Games. And two-speed economy, agriculture boom masks weaker retail and hospo sales. NZHerald.co.nz.
2: News Talk ZB Christchurch, time saver traffic.
4: Protect what is precious with the Commonwealth Vault. Good morning, the Northern Motorway moderate to heavy coming in through Woodend, Johns Road, heavy southbound from Wilkinson's Road through to Sawyer's Arms, Brougham Street, moderate to heavy in patches both ways between Barrington and Gasson. 0800 jammed updates us. Secure gold and silver bullion safely at Commonwealth Vault, commonwealthvault.co.nz.
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0: Some legacies don't fade, they come back stronger. And when Defender Trophy returned after 25 years, New Zealand didn't show... Well, we didn't just show up, we showed up ready. Lily Hillary, granddaughter of Sir Edmund, the first man to summit the big one. So for Lily, purposeful adventure isn't something she chose. It's something she inherited. It's in her blood. It's written in her name. And now she's writing her own chapter. Then we have Charlie Murray, a mountain biker from the Southern Alps who spent his life pushing into terrain that most people never see. For Charlie, the wilderness is not a backdrop. It is where he is most alive. These two Kiwis, proven themselves in Taiwan, they're now carrying that spirit all the way to Africa, not just to compete, but to work alongside Tusk to protect some of the world's most precious wildlife and wild places. 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
0: It is 7 away from 8. So, yes, we've completed yet another round of the fireworks debate. The Parliamentary Committee, as we mentioned a moment ago, recommended we ban them. The government disagrees, so we won't. Greg Fleming is the Deputy Chair of the Petitions Committee and is with us. Greg, morning to you.
8: Morning, Mike.
0: Is this democracy or not democracy?
8: This is democracy. Majority wins.
0: Okay, but you were the majority and the committee said we recommend that we ban them.
8: Oh, no, as in the majority of caucus. So the recommendation of the Petitions Committee, of which I'm the Deputy Chair, was that we make the change. But then you've got to take that to your caucuses or

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5: 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It's the Mike Hosking Breakfast with Bailey's Real Estate. 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
6: It's 8 o'clock and 1 degree in Christchurch. Kia ora, I'm Claire Sherwood. The Health Minister is rejecting claims the COVID inquiry could be wasted time if the government changes after the election. It's accepted all of the inquiry's recommendations to varying degrees. The government says information around major decisions during future pandemics will be released within 5 working days. Simeon Brown told Mike Hosking the inquiry provides a framework for future governments with timely, targeted spending and transparency for the public.
7: Ultimately, we're not going to be setting up a separate piece of pandemic legislation. If we're going to make any changes, it should just be making improvements if needed.
6: Also today, a government paper reveals the Army's recruit training isn't meeting demand effectively. Lachlan Rennie has more.
8: The cabinet document lists 4 different problems facing the system centred at Waiuru Military Camp, including ageing infrastructure from the World War II era. More than $22 million is going towards redesigning it, but a timeline shows it will be in a design phase until mid-2029.
6: Defence Minister Chris Pink says we've had effective training systems to date, but trade-offs have been made along the way. AI has arrived in classrooms, but the rule book has not. The Education Review Office is calling for a national framework and clearer guidance after finding 75% of students already using AI alongside 80% of teachers. But it's found most schools lack a clear strategy for the tech. Aero Chief Review Officer David Ferguson says a national framework would ensure AI enhances learning rather than replaces it.
9: It's still important for students to still be doing that traditional work, things like reading and remembering and concentrating, rather than relying on a tool to help them too much with it.
6: The SPCA is devastated by the government's decision to override official recommendations to ban the public sale of fireworks. A cross-party parliamentary select committee unanimously recommended the full ban in May, also supported by Fire and Emergency. The government has opted not to change any laws. SPCA Senior Scientific Officer Dr. Alison Vaughan says they're disappointed as fireworks cause distress.
10: And also crucially, our native wildlife. But also, we're concerned about the risk of fires. These are all entirely preventable causes of suffering.
6: Kaikoura District Council has approved a $2 million contingency loan as repairs get underway following this month's flood damage. Councillors have voted to allow Chief Executive Will Doty to borrow up to that total while it awaits for government assistance. About 450 millimetres of rain fell earlier on just 2 days this month, causing flooding, stop bank breaches and erosion. Local Democracy reports council staff estimate the repair bill could be between $3 and $5 million, with the loan funding based on what they predict NZTA won't fund. And evidence that winters in Antarctica's Ross Sea have become stormier in recent decades. Otago Uni research shows winter storms have become more frequent, intense and variable using weather station data from 1964 till now. Lead author Antonia Radal-Vimmer says they're also affecting sea ice in McMurdo Sound, which is vital for research and the local

0: ecosystem.
1: So if the storms are early in the season and are very strong, they will keep blowing out the ice before it can properly consolidate, and then it'll have to start forming again from scratch at a later time period in the year.
0: That's Newstalk CB News with Spark for Business.
2: Sport with Copeland Savories, big game home catering that everyone loves.
3: Denise talks at the sport. An injury setback has dampened New Zealand's routine 65-37 netball win over Wales at the Commonwealth Games.
4: Hold on, back to play here.
5: I'm goalkeeper.
4: Catherine Hall.
5: Full time, injury time, New Zealand.
4: Down and really, oh yeah, she's in a world of stress here.
3: Defender Catherine Hall suffered a potential knee injury during the fourth quarter. She had already been in a scramble to attend the games after undergoing surgery on her foot earlier in the year. The Silver Ferns remain top of Pool B after 4 of 5 matches. They face Trinidad and Tobago tomorrow. Meanwhile, New Zealand's Commonwealth Games campaign in the pool has concluded with 7th placings to Chelsea Edwards and Lewis Clairbert in their respective 50-metre and 200-metre freestyle events. Speaking on Sky, Clairbert was philosophical after being unable to add to his 2 golds and a silver.
6: It's been an awesome week of racing. It would have been even better if I could finish that off, you know, just as well as I'd started the week. But look, I think being in that final, there were some proper superstars in there, you know.
3: The swimmers earned 10 medals at Glasgow. Meanwhile, women's 100 metres games champion Zoe Hobbs has paid tribute to the response of her fan base after receiving her gold medal in Glasgow.
7: It wasn't until I got home to the hotel room properly about 2:30 a.m. that I could actually check my phone, and I was like, if I spend the night on my phone, I'm just not going to get any sleep tonight, which I didn't get much sleep anyway because I was so wired, but yeah, I've really felt the support back home.
3: One medal coming overnight for New Zealand on day 6 of these games. The New Zealand women's 3x3 basketballers have earned bronze. And to rugby league, yeah, Warriors centre Rocco Berry has been linked with a move to the Melbourne Storm. The Daily Telegraph reports Berry underwent medical testing at Melbourne this week. I'm Nick Bewley. That's Newstalk ZB Sport with Generate. It's 8:05. Mike Hosking is next.
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0: Fine and then becoming cloudy this afternoon. Northeasterlies developing in the morning and then gusty for the afternoon. The high will be 16 degrees, overnight down to 5. Tomorrow, Friday, fine, but then occasional rain from the afternoon with a southerly change. The high before that, though, 14 degrees and then 1 overnight. Right now, it's 1 degree on Newstalk ZB.
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8: The Ballantine sale is on right now. Brougham Street, moderate to heavy in patches both ways from Barrington through to Waltham. The Southern Motorway heavy citybound from Curlitz. Ferry Road, heavy citybound approaching Enzores Road. Johns Road, heavy southbound from Wilkinson's Road through to Sawyer's Arms. Pound Road, heavy southbound approaching Yalters. Huge savings at Ballantine's, up to 50% off selected fragrance, skincare, makeup and more.
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9: It is 8:07, just under 100 days to go to the United States midterm elections. Broadly, polls have the Democrats with an edge, but both the House and the Senate are tight, and the map, as they so often say, is tricky. Then you have the war, then you have the Supreme Court, and then you have the unpredictability of the president. The world can't stop watching, of course, which what makes it so interesting, basically. So let's get some insight and maybe some predictions with one of the best in the business. Our old mate Nick Bryant is back with us. Nick, good morning to you.
10: Hey, Mike, how are you?
9: I'm extremely well indeed. Do you enjoy watching it from your posse in Australia? Do you glad you're still out of the place?
10: Well, I'm glad that I'm not there, but I'm not sure if my mind has migrated, Mike. My body certainly has, but I do what I used to do, which is wake up in the morning and see what Trump has done. And before I go to bed, I check my phone to see what Trump has done. So I'm not sure if I'm as far away from it as I'd like to be. But, oh, you just can't stop watching. It's like rubbernecking, isn't it, sometimes on a sort of motorway parlour.
9: Yeah, exactly. As we go to the midterms, the role of the war and having it in the rearview mirror, how important is it, do you think, to the Republicans?
10: Well, Trump is absolutely desperate to end this war, but can't end this war. This war of choice that he thought was going to be over very quickly. I mean, he gave it a time frame of 4 to 6 weeks. It's now 6 months, literally this week, isn't it? It began on the

0: It would be, for instance, I mean, one thing he's focusing on is mail-in voting. Now, Republicans used to take more advantage of mail-in voting than Democrats. It helped the Republicans, but then COVID came along and the Democrats started using it more. So one thing they might do is, in elections where Republicans have turned up on the day and voted, and those votes get counted early, and Republican candidates take the lead, and then the mail-in votes come in and the Democrats tend to override them and then tend to take lead. Trump might shut down the count. That is one possibility. Another possibility is they'll send ICE agents to polling stations in an attempt to discourage people of color from voting. You know, if you go to vote, you might get arrested by ICE, even if you're legally in the United States. Another possibility is they will send armed troops or armed federal agents to polling stations under the pretext that they need to be protected. Now, American presidents do not have the power to do that. Another thing they're trying to do is to nationalize the election. Again, under the Constitution, American presidents do not have that power. So Trump is really trying to change the rules of democracy in an unlawful way. And that's the worry ahead of the midterms.
1: Just hold on, Nick. We'll talk about the other side of the coin with the Democrats in a moment. 14 past.
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1: Talks, it'd be 17 past 8. Nick Bryant's with us ahead of 100 days-ish until the midterms. Nick, as you quite rightly outlined, all of the various issues for Trump and the Republicans, given that, why aren't the Democrats so far ahead? It isn't funny.
0: Well, that's a great question. Well, the Democrats are still in a bit of disarray. I think the Democrats face this sort of ideological issue in some ways that, you know, do they put up sort of left-wing populist sort of candidates, or do they go with sort of moderate centrist candidates? I mean, historically speaking, you know, you win the presidency by putting up a centrist. I mean, every single victor that has been a Democrat since the war has been pretty middle of the road in terms of its politics, you know, and that includes people like Kennedy. You know, it's false to think of him as sort of liberal champion he really wasn't. Obama, very much a centrist, you know. But in the Trump era, did you ditch that because Kamala Harris, who was another centrist, didn't do very well, and you go left, or do you stick with centrist candidates in states where they tend to prefer centrist. And the point is,

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3: Meta, miss. Revenue 60.8, market thought 60.17. You see how price to perfection this stuff is? You can miss by about $1.25 and the market hates you. Daily active number of users on Meta, 3.6 billion. They thought it was going to be 3.61 billion. So, losers. Anyway, capital expenditure, that was the key, 130 to 145 billion. Microsoft is a win. Strong business, revenue of 90 billion, just for the quarter, 90 billion. Revenue grew at 18%. The Azure stuff's working well for them, up 31.5%. Cloud revenue's up 43%, yada, yada, yada. So, you know, a couple of big tech players, market movers. Market wasn't looking good earlier on. The Dow was down over 1,000 points. But and funnily enough, that was, as Andrew was telling us, not much to do with the oil. It was more about these guys and what they're spending on the cloud and the chips and the AI and data centres and all the other crazy stuff they're into these days. News in a couple of moments. Ender's with us in Britain. I note that even though he's got no money, Burnham's promising £4,500 for some parents of kids on benefits if they take up apprenticeship. So I don't know how he's funding that, but we'll ask Ender shortly. He's with us next. HB.

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9: First in facts, fierce in follow ups. The Mike Hosking Breakfast with Arvida Retirement Communities. This is Newstalk ZB News.
10: It's 8:30 and 1 degree in Christchurch. Kia ora, I'm Claire Sherwood. The Health Minister says the government's setting an expectation of accountability in its response to the COVID inquiry. It's promising to in future release information around major decisions within 5 working days and has already proactively released advice from the COVID Vaccine Advisory Group. Simeon Brown's committed to reviewing the Health Act so any future pandemic response balances the protection of public health with the economy and New Zealanders' rights. He told Mike Hosking transparency should be core to any future response to maintain public trust.
11: I think it's frankly ridiculous that people who made significant decisions impacting people's lives, their health, the economy, did not front up.
10: Also today, a potential payoff for our Defence Force as the government considers one-way strike drones. It's looking into the human-operated machines which explode on a target, currently playing a huge role in ongoing conflicts in both Ukraine and the Middle East. They serve as a lower-cost alternative to missiles. Massey University Senior Fellow John Battersby told Mike Hosking, combat jets are too expensive for us.
12: These drones are much more cost-effective. We can purchase them and control them, we possibly even make them.
10: The Resources Minister says there's no rational basis to draw a connection between prospecting for oil and climate change. The government's granted its first permit to dig for offshore petroleum since reversing the 2018 oil and gas ban. Aussie company NZ Energy's been awarded a 12-year exploration permit in the offshore Taranaki Basin. Minister Shane Jones says we need to keep our economy going and maintain growth.
13: Somehow by stopping the Taranaki economy, we're going to save the planet. It's that type of juvenile thinking that has ruined parts of regional New Zealand.
10: Dunedin is struggling to keep pace with the rest of Otago, with new Stats NZ data showing Otago's population is shifting west, with 40% of residents projected to live in Queenstown Lakes or central Otago by 2050. Just over half of the region now lives in Dunedin, down from almost two-thirds 3 decades ago. Mayor Sophie Barker says it's a concerning trend and growing the city population is a focus for her. Wellington Central MP Tamitha Pauls hastily removed a line of merchandise inspired by Metallica due to copyright concern. A so-called Tamitalica tea was taken down from a Green Party website after questions from our newsroom pointing out its similarity to the rock band's iconic logo. Tobias McIntosh explains.
14: The shirt was worn by co-leader Chloe Swarbrick and other party affiliates at Paul's campaign launch. A Green Party spokesperson says the shirt was inspired by heavy metal and was not intended to cause confusion with or profit from Metallica's trademark content. It says it has been removed to avoid confusion.
10: And farming is powering strong small business sales growth. A Xero Small Business Insights report reveals an 8.6% year-on-year increase in sales in the June quarter. Agriculture saw a 16.3% increase, construction climbed 11%, and manufacturing rose 8.6% during the same period. Country manager Bridget Snelling says not all industries have been so lucky.
15: We have seen

0: weaker numbers coming through from retail trade, where sales rose 6.4% year-on-year, but hospitality, on the other hand, only grew 2.9% year-on-year.
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3: News Talk ZB Sport. The New Zealand women's 3x3 basketballers have earned bronze at the Glasgow Commonwealth Games. They lost their semi-final overnight 21-9 to Uganda, but rebounded 18-13 in the medal playoff against Jamaica. Team member Asia Anderson says they showed resilience after the earlier defeat.
4: All of us stuck with it, and it was all those little extras like the rebounds and the tips that we got that really helped change the momentum in that second half of the game, so proud of our group of girls.
3: The men, meanwhile, lost their semi-final to England and their playoff to Scotland. The Silver Ferns' unbeaten run at the Commonwealth Games has been tempered by injury. New Zealand claimed a 65-37 triumph over Wales in pool play, but defender Catherine Hall was toppled by a knee injury in the fourth quarter. Captain Karen Berger has responded.
5: When one goes down, the rest of us feel it really hard, so we'll just focus on what we need to do as a team, how we can support her, and hopefully it's not too bad news.
3: New Zealand round out pool play tomorrow against Trinidad and Tobago. Meanwhile, swimmer Lewis Clairbert has concluded his Commonwealth Games campaign with seventh in the 200 metres freestyle. He heads home with two gold medals and a silver in his luggage. The team picked up 10 in total. And to track and field, two-time defending champion Tom Walsh has qualified top of the shot put standings with a heave of 21.03 metres. Debutante Nick Palmer has also advanced to the decider, throwing 19.92 metres, while Sam Tanner has qualified for the men's mile final with a time of 3 minutes 59.31 seconds. Geordie Beamish pulled out of his heat. And in motorsport news, Formula One president Stefano Domenicali says the championship will end in Europe if the conflict in the Middle East makes hosting the season-ending races in Qatar and Abu Dhabi impossible. He says a final decision will be made by mid-September. I'm Nick Bewley. That's News Talk ZB Sport with Generate. It's 25 to 9. Mike Hosking is next.
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1: Fine with northeasterlies developing this morning and then becoming cloudy for the afternoon. The winds will also become quite gusty. Before that, though, the high should be 16 degrees with 5 overnight. Tomorrow, Friday, looking fine until occasional rain and a southerly change later in the day. The high will be 14. Right now in the city, it's approaching 2 degrees. You're up to date on News Talk ZB.
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6: The best podcasts are on the free iHeart app. Good morning, the Southern Motorways heavy city bound from Curlitz. Moderate to heavy flows both ways on Brougham Street between Barrington and Waltham. Cranford Street heavy southbound from the Northern Corridor through to Westminster. Innes Road gets heavy city bound approaching Papanui Road. Download the free iHeart app to get the best podcasts from here and around the world. Ivanka Zonich for time saver traffic.
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7: Who was Mike just talking to for about 10 minutes discussing Trump in the US? He was very knowledgeable. Yes, he is. He's one of the best in the business, our old mate Nick Bryant. And I was thinking about, funnily enough, just yesterday when I was preparing the interview, it was, having dealt with him for years and years and years, but I met him in person for the first time 10 years ago. Because it was 2016 and we were both in New York at the, and I can't remember the name of the center, we were both covering Clinton that night, and met him and chatted to him, and memorable night. Anyway, so he's a good guy. Our house, Mike, is in uproar. My morning will be spent on the keyboard. Bring it on as an election issue. This goes back to the fireworks. Are you serious? I mean, honestly, I mean, I suppose everyone has their own thing they get exercised about, but to spend a morning on the keyboard... And I can assure you, it is not an election issue. Mike, I think folk express their ire over little subjects because there's a feeling of powerlessness for the average bloke. I think that's probably a good insight, Liz. What a disgrace Winston's become, Mike. Statesman overseas, but shit crazy at home. Couldn't have put it better myself. 22 to 9.
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15: Important tonight. It's interesting that Enda raised that business of the number of people. I mean, Rod's done it before as well, but the number of people who are in Britain on this kind of I'm not quite up to it vibe benefit. Because yesterday there was some angst from the Greens, isn't there always, over Louise Upston, who's the Minister of Social Development. They're looking to move 18 and 19-year-olds on JobSeeker, potentially off onto the parents' responsibility of the parents earn more than $65,000 a year. Anyway, there's a lot of people on JobSeeker 18 and 19 with health conditions, injuries or disability. 70% of those people, and you're talking several thousand, as many as 2,700, 70% of those psychiatric or psychological conditions. Now, what does that mean? And who decided? And so I wonder if this is just a Western world post-COVID PTSD, I'm not really up for it, I'm a bit stressed, can't get work kind of vibe, and they're sort of starting to crack down a little bit on that. Mike, I'm heading to Amsterdam, lucky you, for the Hockey World Cup. Dutch F1's on while we're there. Only tickets left are $1,500 a piece, too much, right? Nah, it depends what you're into in life. I mean, you can spend $1,500 on a lot of stuff that you'll regret, but if I happen to be there and happen to be locally close, I'd give it a crack, probably. Or will I miss Liam to stake a claim to the Hellberg? Well, he's not going to win a Hellberg. The thing about the Hellberg is you're going to need to win something, and Liam's not going to win anything. But what I can tell you, that, I think I'm right in saying Zandvoort, it's the last year. And Zandvoort's one of my favourite tracks. It's a tiny track. And it's by the sea, and it always blows by the sea, and the weather's not particularly good, and you get a lot of sand on the track. But the track itself is like a Selectric set. It's fantastic.
17: Well, they have to get the Dyson out to do the upholstery.
15: Yeah, exactly. Get some cool corners, and they got angles and stuff. Anyway, I'd go if I were you. Life's short. But interestingly, this morning, F1 have put out their, they do it after each race, and they do it so far in the season. They've gone to the summer break, of course. They put out their rankings of drivers. So the rankings of the drivers from the Hungarian Their five judging panel, they scored them out of 10. Liam came third as a driver. Forget this isn't about results.

0: results. It's how you drove in the race, given the circumstances you were in. So Norris not only won the race, but he turned out to be the best driver as well, Verstappen second, which is interesting because Verstappen, although not winning, drove an incredible race and in many respects outdrove his car, and even he said that. But Liam came third, third best driver, and that is no small feat. Overall for the season, and this is even better, is Liam is fourth equal. Now, why he's fourth equal with Gasly, I've got no idea. In fact, he's fourth equal with Gasly, Lawson and Russell. But that's I mean, Gasly, I don't think he's done enough to warrant that, but be that as it may, I mean, to be there with Russell, because Russell's had his problems, including his car breaking down quite a lot, but they see, of all the drivers, and there are 22 of them, Lawson as the fourth best driver in F1. And I'd take that and bank it all day long. 10 away from 9.
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2: The best podcasts are on the free iHeart app. Good morning, Cranford Street, moderate to heavy southbound from the Northern Corridor through to Westminster. Memorial Avenue, heavy eastbound from Grahams through to Islam. Southern Motorway, moderate to heavy citybound from Curlitz. Moderate to heavy in patches, Brougham Street, both ways between Barrington and Waltham. 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Ivanka Zonic for time saver traffic.
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0: Up on the eBay story, this is the weirdest thing. I hadn't followed this until it came to a settlement yesterday. This couple got $56 million, so that's US, so let's call it $100 million, after a campaign of harassment in retaliation for their criticism of the firm. So this is David and Ina Steiner, and they reached this settlement stemming from a 2019 harassment situation they faced from several of eBay's executives, as well as internal communications. So they ran a website to the Steiners and a newsletter called E-Commerce Bites, and that at times was critical of eBay. So some former company executives, the word being former obviously because they got caught doing what they did, but at the time they were working for eBay, they pleaded guilty. This, remember, this is just eBay. It's not like, it's not, they're not the mafia, it's just eBay. So they plead guilty to sending the couple a costume mask covered in pig's blood, a book on surviving the death of a spouse, among other threatening actions, just because they ran a website and they had a crack at eBay. The executives sent them a funeral wreath and a whole lot of harassing messages on Twitter. Some even paid visits to the couple's home in a bid to install a tracking device on their car. It's a bit OTT. What do you think happened there?

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7: G'day, John O'Kenyon here. 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
9: It's 9 o'clock and 2 degrees in Christchurch. Kia ora, I'm Claire Sherwood. The Defence Minister acknowledges a lot more needs to be spent after revelations the Army's recruit training isn't effectively meeting demand. A Cabinet document lists four problems for the Waiunu military camp, including ageing infrastructure from the World War II era. More than $22 million will go towards redesigning it, set to be in a design phase until mid-2029. Chris Pink told Andrew Dickens they want to spend taxpayer money wisely, but a lot needs addressing.
10: What's attractive to people who want to sign up to join the military and, of course, to be retained as well, and traditionally that's been an area where we need to do better, is around housing.
9: Also today, plans to redevelop Antarctica's Scott Base have been given the green light after the project was scaled back to fit budget. Cabinet's approved a revised plan after the previous proposal was paused and reset because it couldn't be delivered within the government's funding limits. A new development will deliver a modern fit-for-purpose research station, including new accommodation, science and operational spaces, a major wind farm upgrade and battery storage system. Antarctica New Zealand and Chair Leon Grice says a continuous presence in Antarctica is fundamental to New Zealand's interests, and this begins the next generation in the Scott Base legacy. Dunedin's mayor is determined to reverse the city's population decline as it becomes the country's first major city to record more deaths than births. Stats NZ data shows Otago's population's changing, with half now living in Dunedin, down from nearly two-thirds 3 decades ago. Meanwhile, Queenstown Lakes share has grown from 8 to 21%. Mayor Sophie Barker says the new hospital will help to attract more people. The Associate Justice Minister says the new arms bill will give licensed firearm owners the respect they deserve. Nicole McKee believes the legislation removes unnecessary rules while keeping firearms out of criminal hands. The bill has passed its final reading in Parliament, meaning a new independent firearms regulator

0: Focusing on licensing, firearm safety and education will operate independently of police. McKee says licensed firearm owners have been demonised for the last 7 years, conflated with criminals.
1: Firearm ownership and public safety are not in conflict. They actually go hand in hand.
0: Z Energy is warning the road ahead for the fuel crisis is unknown. There are 50.6 days of petrol in the country or en route as of Sunday, with 56.7 of diesel and 52.9 of jet fuel. General Manager of Supply Julian Hughes has told Business Desk supply remains intact, but tougher measures may be needed if the Iran war continues. He says there are both suggestions disruption could quickly resolve itself and fears of a severe global shortage. And university students of all stripes are being challenged to tackle one of the world's biggest frontiers, space. Auckland Uni has launched the New Zealand Undergraduate Space Challenge. Over three semesters, teams will compete to have the strongest concept developed into the hardware of a miniature satellite, which will be launched through Rocket Lab. Auckland Programme for Space Systems Director Jim Hefke says teams will be made up of people across academic fields.
2: There's been a lot of startups. We've got launch capability through Rocket Lab. There's satellite developments and a lot of space-enabling services coming along as well.
0: That's News Talk ZB News with Fisher Funds, investing in New Zealand for over 25 years.
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4: 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Stephen Fleming is poised to become the next England Test cricket coach. The former New Zealand captain is now the firm favourite to take over from past teammate Brendan McCullum after a week of interviews. Fleming recently exited a 17-year tenure in charge of the Chennai Super Kings. England's next test is 3 weeks away at Headingley, the first of three against Pakistan. Today, six action at the Commonwealth Games in Glasgow. The New Zealand women's 3x3 basketballers have earned bronze. They lost their semi-final 21-9 to Uganda, but rebounded 18-13 in the medal playoff against Jamaica. Swimmer Lewis Clairbird has concluded his campaign with 7th in the 200-metre freestyle. He heads home with 2 gold medals and a silver in his luggage. The swimming team picked up 10 in total. To track and field, two-time defending champion Tom Walsh has qualified top of the shot put standings with a heave of 21.03 metres. Debutant Nick Palmer has also advanced to the decider, throwing 19.92 metres. Sam Tanner has qualified for the men's mile final with a time of 3 minutes 59.31 seconds. Geordie Beamish pulled out of his heat. Maddie Wilson has finished 5th and Brianna Stevenson 9th in the women's heptathlon. And the Silver Ferns' 65-37 triumph over Wales in the netball has been marred by a knee injury to defender Catherine Hall. And back here, and a unique family legacy is set to continue for Canterbury in rugby's NPC. A loose forward, Finn McLeod, has been named on the bench to debut against Auckland here in Christchurch on Saturday night. At 19 years of age, he'll be the same age his late grandfather Alex Grizz Wiley was when he earned his first Canterbury cap back in 1964. McLeod says he's embracing a sponge mentality in his first taste of pro rugby.
5: It's an awesome opportunity coming in here, seeing how those older players operate and seeing what they do and trying to follow that, asking heaps of questions when I can and getting loads of good advice from them. Real helpful.
4: 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John McDonald is next.
3: 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Book sail fares now.
0: High cloud increasing and northeasterly set to be gusty for a time this afternoon. Before that, though, the high should be 16 degrees, so overnight dropping back to 5. Right now in the city, it's 2 degrees. You're up to date on News Talk ZB.
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6: The burgers are better at BK. Good morning. The Southern Motorway is heavy coming in from Curlitz. Brougham Street, moderate to heavy there both ways between Barrington and Waltham. Cranford Street, heavy but moving southbound from McFadden's through to Westminster. Linwood Avenue, heavy citybound approaching Aldwyn's Road. Ferry Road, heavy westbound approaching Ensor's Road. From flame grilled whoppers to crispy chicken, the burgers are better at Burger King.
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14: 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Back today at 4, only on News Talk ZB.
17: It is 16 past 9, John McDonald with you till midday. If you normally listen to Kerry, she's back on Monday. What do you make of these promises of more government transparency next time there's a pandemic, and there will be a pandemic? Do you believe it? Do you believe these promises? And whether you do or not, what difference do you think it would make having the advice the government receives, which informs its big decisions? What difference would it make having that information released and provided to you 5 working days later? 0800 80 10 80 is our number. Hi, Louise. You say that I don't think society will ever let another pandemic response happen again. Oh, that's okay. Optimistic there, possibly. Pessimistic. You say, I truly feel there would be a huge pushback against it. It would have to be managed very differently. And that's what Simeon Brown is saying, Louise, that basically what the first cab off the rank has to be rebuilding public trust. And that's why he's saying, and he's not taking as far as making any sort of legal or constitutional changes. He's just saying that his hope is, and the current government's hope is, that whoever is in power next time there's a pandemic will be more open. And to demonstrate that openness and transparency and to regain public trust, it will release information 5 working days after making a major decision. The point is, let's say there's another pandemic next week. Let's say it hits us next week, all right? And the government decides to do something such as put us into a lockdown. And I know, Louise, you don't think that would go down too well. It probably wouldn't. But let's, for argument's sake, let's consider that as the scenario. Now, going by the promises being made today, 5 working days after putting us into lockdown, we'd get some information from the government saying, oh, look, this is the advice we considered when we made that call last week to force you to stay at home. So you'd get that advice, you go on the website, you have a look at it, be reported in the news. The question I've got for you is, what difference would having access to that information make? Because whether you liked it or not, or whether you agreed with the government of the day's decision or not, wouldn't change anything, would it? You'd still be in lockdown. And you could read all the stuff and you could go through it, but it wouldn't change anything. The other part of it too is, what exactly would you be reading? Because as the COVID leader, or the COVID lawyer who was on Early Edition this morning said, the government would know the info was being released right from the start. And knowing that it was being released right from the start would make sure that it would be worded accordingly. Because, you know, you can get the people giving you the advice to fudge a whole lot of stuff in written form. It's the conversations that go on around it that can be where the real nuggets are. But what will happen is, this is the scenario. Government puts us into lockdown next week. Director General of Health will bowl up to Cabinet, hand over a few bullet points, and that is what will be released 5 working days later. Because the government and the whole public sector are very selective in the information they release and share. If you've ever made an inquiry under the Official Information Act, you'll know that. And that's why this talk of government transparency during the next pandemic is nothing short of a load of old nonsense. Hi, Lauren. Bear with me, Lauren. Hi, Lauren.
5: Hi. Did you hear me?
17: Yeah, I can now. You're on.
5: Okay. First of all, I said I agree with you that they're very selective in what information they put forward. And what never happened last time is there was never an open debate or discussion between experts with different opinions on the pandemic and what should be done.
17: Yeah, I remember you raising that at the time.
5: Yeah, and so, you know, for what Simeon Brown is now saying, oh, they'll just release the information that they base their decisions on, is nothing different than what happened last time.
17: Basically, it's a document drop that Simeon Brown's talking about. So that's what would happen. But I'm just saying that the documents would be a bit light on it.
5: Well, it would be light, and it would be of a one-sided opinion. It's not going to be there. We need this open debate, and we need a legislation passed that our human rights can't be trampled on.
17: Yeah, I mean, I think too that it's easy when you're not in the situation to say, "Oh, we're going to do it gold plated." Well, there's something that's a bit of Ashley Bloomfield coming through there, but it's very easy for Simeon Brown to say, "Oh, this is how we're going to do it," because we need to rebuild trust. But really, when it comes down to it, they're in front of the headlights like a rabbit in the headlights when a pandemic hits. They've got political considerations to think about. I mean, and they know full well that if they're going to release information, they've got to be careful about what that is. It's just...
5: That's right.
17: It's nothing short of token, really, eh?
5: Oh, yeah, exactly. Because like you said, they're going to be considerate what information they let out because they want a certain outcome. If they want to lock people down, then they have to let out information that aligns with that.
17: Yeah, and how willing would any government or any politician be to encourage these, you know, the open conversations you're talking about allowing competing views to get traction?
5: Well, but we are supposed to be an open, representative democracy. We should have freedom of speech and expression, freedom of ideas, but the government keeps trying to clamp down on that and not be an open, free society.
17: Yeah, and that won't change, you know, irrespective of who's in government, eh?
5: Well, we...

0: COVID for.
1: Mm.
0: And they actually took, she had to stop having her treatment. And it's had long-term effects on her.
1: Oh, okay. So, so you mean people who had it bad and needed hospital treatment needing the same medication, right? Okay. So, the thing is, you know, when the next pandemic hits, there's still going to be that social media influence. There's still going to be the seeds of doubt. There's still going to be the doubters and the believers. I can't see how releasing documents, even on the day of the decision, would make one bit of difference.
0: Oh. No, it probably isn't, but at least you have all the information when you're going in, before you're going into lockdown, as opposed to 5 days after it.
1: Okay, I'll be intrigued. I'll be interested to see if other people think that would actually be useful, and whether, you know, bringing it forward 5 days would be better than what the government's talking about at the moment. Glenn, thanks for being in touch.
0: Well, no worries.
1: Okay, so yep. And that trust thing, what was it that made you lose trust or faith in, let's just call it the government of the day, last time round? And is this whole thing about releasing information 5 days, 4 days, 3 days, 2 days, even the day of a big decision, would that make you trust the government of the day anymore next time we go through this? 0800 80 10 80 is our number. It's 27 to 10 headlines and next.
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10: With Your Ride, New Zealand's number one taxi app, download Your Ride today. New research reveals the disturbing extent of violence facing support workers, with an AUT report finding almost 80% of workers across disability, community care and mental health and addiction services affected. Defence expert John Battersby says strike drones are much more cost-effective than combat jets, reasonably easy to access, and New Zealand could possibly even make them. The employment leave bill's passed its final reading, bringing an overhaul of how leave is calculated, which proponents say will make the system fairer. Former top US medical advisor Anthony Fauci has refused to answer questions at a tense Senate hearing investigating the US response to COVID-19, fearing that Republicans would twist his testimony to prosecute him for perjury. Cabinet has given plans to redevelop Antarctica's Scott Base the green light after the project was scaled.

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9: 13 to 10. John McDonald with you till midday. If you normally listen to Kerry, she's back on Monday. Hi, Joan.
10: Hello. Are you speaking to me?
9: Yeah. You're Joan, aren't you?
10: Jane.
9: Yeah. Jane. All right. Apologies. Yeah. Jane.
10: Yeah.
9: Hi.
10: I was vaccinated with the COVID things, but I did lose trust in the government during that time, and also that was reaffirmed after the first incident that caused me to lose trust was I was listening to Radio New Zealand, and they had about a half-hour talk with someone who represented the Lancet British Medical Journal.
9: Yep.
10: And they had done extensive, both in time and number of people, investigations as to whether those who weren't vaccinated for COVID were more likely to pass it on than those who were vaccinated. And there was very clear evidence that the unvaccinated were not more likely to pass it on than the vaccinated.
9: Right, and that was a major factor in you losing trust and confidence.
10: No, what concerned me was that time had been given on Radio New Zealand, and then that night there was a talk, the usual COVID talk, where they presented that very clearly, Ashley Blomfield, that those unvaccinated were more likely to pass it on than those who were vaccinated.
9: Right. Okay. I mean, we're traversing quite a bit of stuff
10: it's a very simple thing. The information that was revealed by Lancet,
9: yep,
10: differed from the information which was released at 6 o'clock.
9: Right.
10: As a result of that, I rang Ashley Bloomfield.
9: Yeah.
10: Left my name, said I was an old, confused woman, and for some reason, unexplainably, he rang me back, and I asked him why those two reports differed.
9: And what did he say?
10: And he said that they had done a survey in South Auckland among the Polynesian population, which affirmed the point of view that they were putting forward.
9: Okay.
10: And I said, I know I'm old, but when I was at university in the 60s, there needed to be some clear stuff. Was your investigation

0: investigation, was it published? And the answer was no. Was it peer-reviewed? And the answer was no. Was it of a significant number of people to ensure it was correct? And the answer was no. So I felt concerned that a public line was being taken based on unclear, poorly documented research.
1: Right. Yeah. Hey, Jane, that's a very interesting call. I do have to move on, but appreciate you getting in touch. And we've corrected your name in the system as well. You'll be happy to know.
0: Thank you.
1: Okay, I think you Ted's 10. Dion says, I'm still amazed by the number of people who choose to believe social media posts, regardless of their source, over journalists whose stories generally undergo rigorous editorial review. You say those people are looking for excuses, not answers. Thanks, Dion. It's coming up 9 to 10.
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1: It is 7 to 10, News Talk ZB. Morning, Anthony.
9: Good morning. For me it's quite hard. I think for us to gain confidence in the New Zealand government again, the government needs to be a bit more upset about being misled around the lockdowns and COVID. And, you know, I think there's a lot of information now that's come out that is showing that there was definite wrongdoing on sides. And, you know, if New Zealand government followed that and were told they had to, i.e. they were lied to, you know, get upset about being lied to and actually start standing up for the New Zealand people. Even if we are divided, if some wanted to get the vaccine or not, there was harm with the vaccine. We know that now in New Zealand. We know that there was a lot that didn't work around it. So as a government, we need to start making those that advised us, or as a country, those that advised us, that we're not happy with that.
1: Hey, just on that, I mean, you've raised an interesting point. Can you imagine the current coalition trying to reach a decision in relation to a pandemic response? Be a bit tricky, wouldn't it? Imagine it.
9: It would be tricky. I think what we need to do is stop assuring people that we are 100% the only source of evidence. You know, fight more for the truth and make sure people are held accountable if the truth is wrong.
1: But bear in mind too, because you know we're all commenting in the safe situation of not being in a pandemic.

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11: It's 10 o'clock and 11 degrees in Christchurch. Kia ora, I'm Claire Sherwood. Plans to redevelop Antarctica's Scott Base have been given a green light after the project was scaled back in order to fit the budget. Cabinet's approved a revised plan after the previous proposal was paused and reset because it couldn't be delivered within the government's funding limits. The new development will deliver a modern, fit-for-purpose research station, including new accommodation, science and operational spaces, a major wind farm upgrade and battery storage system. Antarctica New Zealand Chair Leon Grice says a continuous presence in Antarctica is fundamental to New Zealand's interests, and this begins the next generation in the Scott Base legacy. New research reveals a disturbing extent of violence facing support workers. An AUT report finds almost 80% of workers across disability, community care and mental health and addiction services have experienced workplace violence. Psychological violence was one of the most common forms reported, with more than half of support workers experiencing threats or bullying at work. Union Public Service Association's Melissa Woolley says it's having a real impact on the workforce.
12: About three quarters feel very anxious or depressed at the time of an incident, and one in five reported impacts on their physical health in the longer term.
11: Three people have been arrested in a drug and firearms bust in Marlborough. The Tasman District Organised Crime Unit launched Operation Radic this year, targeting the supply and sale of drugs. A 53-year-old Tuamarina man has been charged with unlawful possession of a firearm, as well as drug-related offending. A 38-year-old man and 36-year-old woman from Springlands have also been charged over the unlawful possession of two firearms and a large quantity of ammo. The trio will appear in the Blenheim District Court early next week. Dunedin is struggling to keep pace with the rest of Otago. New Stats NZ data shows Otago's population shifting west, with 40% of residents projected to live in Queenstown Lakes or central Otago by 2050. Just over half of the region now lives in Dunedin, down from almost two-thirds 3 decades ago. Mayor Sophie Barker says it's a concerning trend, and growing the city's population is a focus for her.
13: Dunedin, we think, is the best place to live in New Zealand, and we're certainly wanting to get that messaging out. We could say that the forecasts are all very well, but it's about a city's level of ambition to change those forecasts.
11: AI is advancing through classrooms faster than schools are able to put guidance in place. The Education Review Office is calling for a national framework after finding 75% of students and 80% of teachers are already using AI. 75% of students lack a clear strategy, with school boards in charge with governing use. Aero Chief Review Officer David Ferguson says AI use is already so widespread.
14: To expect every school in their own jurisdiction to prepare their own policy and strategy and to be across all the detail with something that's changing quickly, it's a lot to ask of schools.
11: And more suspected meteor sightings have left stargazers mesmerised. It was the second night of reports across the North Island of a bright flash seen from Auckland to Wellington from about 8:30. Experts have confirmed a fireball meteor also raced across the sky on Tuesday night. That's News Talk ZB News with Fisher Funds, investing in New Zealand for over 25 years.
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15: 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An injury setback has dampened New Zealand's routine 65-37 netball win over Wales at the Commonwealth Games.
16: Hold on, back to play here.
17: I'm goalkeeper.
16: Catherine Wall.
17: Whole time, injury time, New Zealand.
16: Down and really, oh yeah, she's in a world of stress here.
15: Defender Catherine Hall suffered a knee injury during the fourth quarter. She had already been in a scramble to attend the games after undergoing surgery on her foot earlier in the year. The Silver Ferns remain top of Pool B after 4 of 5 matches. They face Trinidad and Tobago tomorrow. Meanwhile, Commonwealth Games women's 100 metres champion Zoe Hobbs has revealed one of the hazards of the job, which occurred during her triumphant Glasgow campaign. She describes the start line of her semi-final to NZME's Hits Breakfast show when the weather decided to pack in.
18: I started to go a little bit blind on the start of the line because it was that torrential that my makeup started to run into my eyes and I couldn't. No, I was like, oh, I can't wipe my eyes because then I'm just going to get black eye everywhere.
15: Hobbs also says her mum struggled to see or film the race within the stadium because her dad got too wound up and leapt out of his seat in front of the camera. Elsewhere on day 6 at the Games, the New Zealand women's 3x3 basketballers have returned bronze. They lost their semi-final to Uganda but rebounded in the medal playoff against Jamaica. And swimmer Lewis Clairbird has concluded his campaign with 7th in the 200 metres freestyle. He heads home with 2 gold medals and a silver. And New Zealand football has confirmed 12 men's and 10 women's teams will form part of an overhauled national league from next year. The format will see the competition run simultaneously with regional leagues in winter, replacing the current format of end-of-year national contests. Teams for the inaugural season will be selected based on combined finishing positions since 2022, with larger weightings for the most recent campaigns. Annual promotion and relegation matches will take place within the regional leagues. I'm Nick Bewley. That's News Talk ZB News and Sport to 10:06. John McDonald is next.
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11: High cloud increasing. Northeasterlies will be gusty for a time this afternoon and the maximum should be 16 degrees with 5 overnight. Tomorrow, Friday, fine to start, but rain from the afternoon, northerlies and then a strong southerly change with 14 the high. Right now it's 11 degrees on News Talk ZB.
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19: Protect what is precious with Commonwealth Vault. Good morning. Now we've got moderate patches on Brougham Street, pretty much from Collins through to Colombo. Bit of traffic, Waltham Road, heading up towards Morehouse again, Papanui, Heaton and Innes. Also, Memorial at Graham's. 0800 jammed updates are secure gold and silver bullion safely at Commonwealth Vault. 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
20: 7 past 10, John McDonald with you till midday. If you normally listen to Kerry, she's going to be back on Monday. Now, if you're needing any further consideration or more information to prove that our justice system lets down victims big time, if you're still needing to be convinced on that front, I've got something that I think will get you across the line. Because can you imagine, being the victim of a crime and having to wait 22 years for the offender to pay the reparation money ordered by the court? Can you imagine that? Well, this is exactly what's happened to a New Plymouth woman after a drunk driver smashed into her house. I mean, I think it's appalling. I think there is a solution. But let me run you through the background first of all. So Leslie Johnson is this woman. She was out visiting a friend a few days before Christmas last year. And she got a call from a neighbour. This is in New Plymouth. Got a call from the neighbour saying, "Oi, a car's just driven into your house." And Leslie said it was pretty dramatic. As she describes it, quote, "He went through our friend's yard, jumped a driveway like the Dukes of Hazzard, smashed through two fences, and smashed our deck into the house." And she said the car finally came to rest inside her lounge, up against the couch that she and her partner would probably have been sitting on if they were home. So lucky they were out. And the damage was extensive. Leslie Johnson and her husband, they had to live in a motel for 2 months after that. Eventually went to court. All right, so there was some justice. But not total justice. And this is the point that I think needs to be looked at and addressed, and there is a potential solution to it. So eventually the case went to court, and the driver was ordered to pay $11,300 in reparations for damage and emotional harm. Tick. Since then, though, this weasel has managed to get his payments reduced to $10 a week, right? Which means that this is going to drag out for 22 years.

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6: Matua was silenced. It's 10:17. Morning, Brian.
7: Oh, good morning. I totally agree with that woman. You know, it's all about being fair, and right now the poor victim is not. This is not fair. The offender's got the upper hand.
6: Well, it's just ludicrous, isn't it? 22 years.
7: Yes, absolutely. I mean, totally. But I think the offender should also be doing like one day a week community service or even 2 days a week, you know, until he pays it off so that the government then gets something back or we get something back because they're picking up rubbish. And, you know, the quicker he paid it off, then he can stop picking up rubbish. But right now, the poor victim it's not fair for her.
6: Yeah, I know, but what you're doing there is... I mean, you're basically advocating, aren't you, just to keep with the normal situation, but just throw in a few extras. Do you not think the government paying the reparation up front would be a better way of doing it?
7: Oh yes, most certainly.
6: Right.
7: They pay it, but I mean, then they have to give something back to the government. Oh yeah, sorry. No, I agree with that.
6: Okay.
7: But also because you know we're paying that money because it comes out of our taxes, we should get something back. So you know the punishment. So if the offender's still paying it back to the government, then they also need to be interest. You know, why can't they pick up rubbish for 22 years?
6: Yeah, yeah. Well, yeah, that's fine. Make that add on as much as you like, Briar. But the starting point, the starting point has to be turn the whole thing on its head so that we don't have people waiting years and years and years and getting $2 a week. Year after year, and eventually being told, that Muppet's now out of your life 22 years down the track.
7: Well, they really have not had any consequences. Like, he hasn't thought about, if it was flipped, how he would feel.
6: No.
7: So these poor victims, they're still on the underhand, which is not fair.
6: No, it's not fair. Hey, thanks, Brian.
7: No. You're right. See ya. Bye.
6: Been good to hear from you. Interesting to hear from you if you've been in this situation of waiting and waiting and waiting and waiting for reparation. If that's you, 0800 80 10 80 is how you contact me. Hi, Renee.
8: Hey, John. How's it going?
6: Yeah, I'm great. Yourself?
8: Yeah, good, good. Hey, first thing, I want to touch on something you did with my name in there yesterday. It wouldn't be 50 years, mate. It'll be a year.
6: Say it again?
8: Do you recall the conversation that you were having yesterday in regards to migrants that coming in, and you mentioned my name saying after one of the callers that I would say it would have to be 50 years before they had an opinion?
6: No, you said 30 years.
8: No, I said 30, but...

0: got off the phone call to someone, you said Renee would say 50 years.
1: Oh, no, I think it was in, I can't remember what it was, but I'm saying they threw something else into the mix and I just exaggerated a bit. Anyway, you clarified that.
0: Yeah, yeah.
1: All right, mate.
0: No, it'll be a year on that one.
1: Okay.
0: anyway, yeah, no, I believe the government should be forking out the cash if someone can't pay it off in the one hit. And I'm pretty sure that David Seymour came up with this as well.
1: Yeah, I think ACT is going to campaign on this.
0: So you shouldn't have to wait for any money from any person being paid off weekly and so much that would take an amount of time. It should be repaid through you to the government, and then the government should be just like taxes. The government would outsource it to IRD or something, and they would get the money recouped through them weekly or whatever it would be. But the person that was victimised or anything should have that payment done straight away in the one month payment.
1: All right, let me just sense check it with you, because the amount of money owed by people who have been ordered to pay reparation is well in excess of $100 million. You'd be happy for the government to add that to its debt?
0: Yep. Well, yes. Why should the victim have to sit there and wait 20 years or 10 years or 5 years down the track to get what they're owed by someone that's going to take the system for a ride and pay $5 a week or $10 a week, whatever it is, playing on the hardship, when that person's got to sit there and still go through all that drama because they're reliving it week by week?
1: Absolutely. So, yeah, every time the $2 ends up on the bank account, oh, there he is again. Yeah.
0: Yeah. Yeah. So I believe that the government should be forking out the money in the lump sum of what it was, the courts or whatever have said.
1: Yep.
0: If it's $10,000, then the government pay the $10,000 to the person, and then they recoup that $10,000 weekly, monthly, whatever it is, of the other person that has to pay it.
1: Absolutely. No argument for me. Thanks, Renee.
0: Cheers, John.
1: All right, mate. Because what's happened here? What has happened here? Who's got all the sympathy? Who's got all the support? Who's received the wraparound support? Is it the victim? No. It's the clown who drove into the house drunk, and suddenly everyone's saying, "Oh yes, how can we make this easier for you?" It's got to change, doesn't it?
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0: dream day shopping and you got driven around in a limousine and you got like $10,000 to spend, and this was back in about 1863, so it's quite a while ago. So $10,000, a long time. And drew the winner out, and we thought, oh, absolutely brilliant. Wouldn't you believe it? They lost their house in a house fire about a month ago. And so the day came to drive around Invercargill with them in the limousine, going to all these shops and all excitement, trying on leather coats and leather jackets, you know, tears and joy and new starts and all of this. A few weeks later, went to work in the morning, opened the paper. Some guy had been charged with arson for burning his house down. And he was the guy with the leather jackets and the, all the new stuff from the $10,000 day in the stretch limousine. So, yeah, you're right, Bruce. There are some dodgos out there. That's nothing about Invercargill, by the way. It's just gone 10:30. Headlines next.
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6: With Your Ride, New Zealand's number one taxi app, download Your Ride today. Our biggest union is calling for training and safety protections for support workers after an AUT study has found almost 80% have experienced workplace violence. A defence expert favours New Zealand investing in human-operated strike drones as the government weighs options. They are much cheaper than conventional missiles and heavily used in conflicts overseas. The government's rejected a select committee recommendation to ban private fireworks to reduce animal injuries and fire danger. Committee Deputy Chair Nationals Greg Fleming says maybe MPs needed to hear all the arguments. A 20-year-old man's in custody after allegedly stealing a car at gunpoint in Auckland's Onehunga this morning, which was tracked by helicopter with a man arrested in Beachlands. Auckland's Watercare has launched a 10-year infrastructure program worth $15.2 billion. Big items include improving Waitamata's water quality and a new Rosedale wastewater treatment plant. Big bets and big builds inside the redevelopment of Auckland's new market and surrounding suburbs. See the story at nzherald.co.nz. Back to John McDonald.
7: Thank you, Malcolm. 26 to 11. News Talk ZB. If you, I'm with you till midday, and if you normally listen to Kerry, she'll be back on Monday. Bruce is getting a bit of reaction. Rob says that guy's a loon. This is

0: determining factor in those sorts of fights, those arguments. So that should be the government having those conversations. And the victims should be allowed to get on with their lives, with their life. Yeah.
1: I think laws have to have a big overhaul here, because there's too many people that can just take advantage of these old, antiquated laws and I've been here 16 years. I've had so many unpaid bills because they can get away with it.
0: Mm. Yeah, I hear what you say, but something has to change in this regard. Just before I go, you'd be happy for the government to carry $100-odd million in debt if it took over these reparation payments?
1: That would make sure to get the money back, because IOD is pretty onto it to get their money.
0: Yeah.
1: So, I mean, I'm sure they could enforce ways and enforce systems to get paid quicker.
0: Yeah, yeah. Hey, Simon, thanks.
1: They would never accept 22-year repayment. So why does it have to be on a private?
0: Yeah, well, so if IRD wouldn't accept it, why should the likes of Leslie Johnson accept it? Thanks, Simon.
1: Yeah, no worries.
0: Okay, bye now. Gail says, hi, Gail. You say, I was receiving reparation for damage to my house. Halfway through the payments, the Justice Department phoned to say that most people agree to stop payments when half is paid. And would I like to stop receiving reparation payments? And you firmly said no. And you finally got all the money that was owed to you. Good on you, Gail. How about that? Oh, g'day. Yeah, we're from Justice. Yeah. We've been offering Crims a bit of a Briscoe's 50% off deal. Want to be part of that? Good on you, Gail. Unbelievable. 18 to 11.
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0: The judges need to harden up. That's some of a lot of the views coming through on 92.92. That's all very well. The judges could harden up. But if nothing changes and the reparation payments are down to the offenders and these weasel word agreements behind closed doors, you could say reparation of 150,000 Ks.

0: worst that could happen. But, you know, these people will come out of jail often and not go into work, so not pay it back. It just seems like a dog chasing its tail continuously.
1: All right.
0: It's not that it's good. It's just, it is that. It's like that.
1: Yeah.
0: Which is unfortunate. There are a lot of really lovely people.
1: Thanks, Doreen.
0: Thank you.
1: Okay. To be realistic, too, a lot of this money, they'd be bad debts, wouldn't they? Be money down the drain. I mean, let's face it. A lot of it the government wouldn't get back. A lot of it, us, the taxpayer, wouldn't get back. But it's a price worth paying, isn't it, when you consider the impact on victims? I certainly think it is.
2: It's movie night and you can't agree.
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2: 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Tonight you'll be serving spaghetti toasties. 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
13: 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We talk about a young girl growing up on Auckland's North Shore who joined what was then the very blokey world of infrastructure engineering and stayed. Along the way, she grew into the top job, overseeing 4,000 people and some of the largest infrastructure projects in the Asia Pacific. 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
1: It is, 7 to 11. Just been trying to do some numbers and we'll work on it because I'm not convinced we have the answer yet. Because Paula has asked, with inflation, what would this money be worth after 22 years? This reparation money. We're working on it, trust me. Team of thousands and ChatGPT. Morning, Jan.
14: Oh, morning. It's just really interesting listening to the callers, but and I agree with all of them. And the gentleman that was on earlier about trying to chase people down that owe you money, you just chase your tail all the time. I've probably got $10,000-$12,000 worth of money owing to me through rent payment.
1: Right.
14: And then they say, you know, you need to find out where they live. You need to find. Well, you know, a lot of the time they might board with someone, they haven't, you know, they don't work, they're on a benefit. And I had a guy paying me, I think it was $10 a week, and then it stopped. I went to Wins and they said, oh, it's nothing to do with us. We don't stop the payments, the courts do. And then ring the courts, and then you've got to go all the way back. And over the last 12 months, it's just an impossibility, and it's just so wrong. It's so wrong. I don't know whether, yeah, the government pays up. I haven't really got an answer. But, you know, there's a lot of people out there that are just honest people that get ripped off.
1: If you're saying you don't know, I mean, I know. I mean, I think the government taking it over is the answer.
14: Maybe, you know, I just think it's just so wrong.

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2: It's 11 o'clock and 12 degrees in Christchurch. Kia ora, I'm Claire Sherwood. Employers are ready to farewell complex leave requirements thanks to a bill passed last night. Over the next 2 years, annual and sick leave will change to being based on the number of hours a staffer works. The bill includes 12.5% compensation payment for working extra and casual hours instead of accruing leave. Employers and manufacturers

0: Actors Association advocacy head Alan McDonald says it'll simplify the current complicated rules.
1: Now you know if you work an hour, you get so much for that hour. That's real benefit to employers and employees.
0: Also today, the Associate Justice Minister says the new arms bill will give licensed firearm owners the respect they deserve. Nicole McKee believes the legislation removes unnecessary rules while keeping firearms out of criminal hands. The bill's passed its final reading, meaning a new independent firearms regulator focusing on licensing, firearm safety and education will operate independently of police. McKee says licensed firearm owners have been demonised for 7 years, conflated with criminals.
2: Firearm ownership and public safety are not in conflict. They actually go hand in hand.
0: New Zealand's biggest union is calling for change for support workers over the amount of violence they face at work. AUT research finds almost 80% of care workers have experienced workplace violence. Almost half say their employers didn't provide training on responding to violence when they started their job. Public Service Association's Melissa Woolley says workplace violence should never be treated as just part of the job.
3: Mandatory training is required and that needs to be funded. I think there needs to be better reporting mechanisms. I also think there needs to be a look at the safe staffing levels.
0: Former All Black Andrew Mertens has avoided bankruptcy after a last-minute settlement agreement with a local law firm. Law firm Saunders Robinson Brown applied to have Mertens adjudicated bankrupt due to undisclosed debts in May. After several adjournments, the case was scheduled in the High Court at Christchurch this morning. A lawyer told the court there had been an 11th-hour hustle with an agreement, a settlement agreement made minutes before the matter was called in court. The court heard both parties need to formally sign the agreement before the law firm will withdraw its application. A view the point of a now failed bid to ban fireworks has been missed. The government's opted against a cross-party select committee recommendation to ban public sales. It was supported by both Fire and Emergency and the SPCA. New Zealand First Leader Winston Peters says he'll continue to push for the ban, while National MP and Committee Deputy Chair Greg Fleming told Mike Hosking he was originally against it.
4: The more and more they heard the extent of the inconvenience to other people, including to animals, I came to the conclusion that actually on balance probably did need to change it.
0: And Christchurch's East is a step closer to a purpose-built health and wellbeing hub, with a major fundraising appeal launched to help complete the $11 million development. Construction is already underway, with the facility expected to open next year. It will provide GP and nursing services, as well as mental health support and improved clinical facilities for the fast-growing community. Kaupapa Māori organisation He Waka Tapu is leading the project and needs to raise the final $1 million to finish the build. That's News Talk ZB News with Fisher Funds, investing in New Zealand for over 25 years.
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6: To News Talk ZB Sport, Pedro Moreira will be the coach of Auckland FC for their men's A-League football title defence. The 51-year-old Portuguese manager arrives after a recent stint in Uzbekistan. He's also worked as an assistant at FC Porto, Shakhtar Donetsk and AS Roma. Moreira replaces Steve Corica, who resigned after Auckland FC's first two seasons to take up an opportunity in Japan. To the Commonwealth Games, and Silver Ferns captain Curran Berger is pleased the entire squad got a run in their latest pool play netball win over Wales. New Zealand claimed a decisive 65-37 victory following earlier triumphs over Scotland, Jamaica and Uganda. Berger says using all 12 players means they're able to test different combinations and keep the legs fresh.
7: That only strengthens the team going forward, so yeah, we've got a little bit more work on, but good to be able to do that now.
6: The win may have come at a cost, however, with defender Catherine Hall suffering a knee injury during the fourth quarter. Elsewhere, on day six in Glasgow, the New Zealand women's 3x3 basketballers have earned bronze. They lost their semi-final to Uganda, but rebounded in the medal playoff against Jamaica. And swimmer Lewis Clairbert has concluded his campaign with seventh in the 200-metre freestyle. He heads home with two gold medals and a silver in his luggage. The swimming team picked up 10 in total. And in NRL, Charles Nicholl-Klukstar intends to help the Warriors in whatever way he can at the business end of the

0: NRL season, regardless of the number on his back. He returns to the starting side at fullback against the Titans in the absence of the injured Tane Tuopiki. He last wore the number one in the home win over the same side in April. Nickyl Klukstar welcomes his role as the team's backline utility.
1: You would have seen the last couple of weeks, I was making sure that I can cover a few positions off the bench, so that's where it's at this stage, and this weekend I get an opportunity to play at the back.
0: I'm Nick Bewley, that's News Talk ZB News and Sport. To 6 past 11, John McDonald is next.
2: 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Book sail fares now.
3: High cloud to increase this afternoon. The northeasterlies are expected to be quite gusty later as well. The high today, 16 degrees, overnight dropping back to 5. Right now in the city, it's just gone 12 degrees. You're up to date with news, sport and weather on News Talk ZB.
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4: 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Now, Yalters at Rusley again at Pier, a moderate to heavy patch through there again. Memorial Avenue at Graham's, also Greer's at Harewood. We've got a little bit of traffic there, Marshland Road at QE2 Drive, and moderate flows on Brougham Street from Spencer. 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
5: 7 past 11. John McDonald with you till midday. And if you normally listen to Kerry, she's back on Monday. We're talking about reparation payments. A woman in New Plymouth was, a drunk driver drove into a house, caused a whole lot of damage, was ordered to pay $11,300 in reparations, and he's managed to weasel it down to a trickle, and she will have received the full $11,300 in 22 years' time. And Paula, you said, or you made the inquiry, what that money would be worth once it's fully paid off. And we've done the work, and it's not quite as easy as we thought it might be. But by the time the money is paid in full, that $11,300 will have the same buying power as $6,564 today. So getting somewhat close to 50% less in value 22 years down the track. So that was a very interesting question, a very interesting answer, and it shows why some changes needed to make sure victims get their reparation sooner. And the only way I can see that changing or happening is by the government making the payments first and then chasing it up with the offenders afterwards. Would you be happy with that approach? I understand the ACT Party is going to campaign on that. I think it's the only option. What do you think, though? Or are you happy for victims of crime to wait 22 years to get their money? 0800 80 1080 is our number. Hi, Pete.
6: Yeah, hey, John. Yeah, I agree what you're saying. It's because at the end of the day, it's not a lot of money. You know, these things don't happen every day, thank God. So I reckon that they should, you know, as for taxpayers, you know, the government wastes, you know, they spend a lot of money and what have you, fighting things and what have you, and disasters happen. I think just a little bit of security for people puts their minds at rest. They're getting paid out. It's basically like a government insurance. We will pay out for these situations, and those people can get on with their life and let the government deal with those people that owe the money to for the damage that have occurred, you know. Or you know, also what you said too, as you said a few times now too, if the people haven't got most people got houses, they should have the house insured anyways, things do happen, and we'll get those people who've done the damage to get them to pay for the access, so they won't have to pay for the whole $11,000, whatever the sum may be, to fix them.
5: Yeah, I think in this particular case, the one in New Plymouth, I mean, the $11,300 in reparations is for damage and emotional harm, so I'm picking that the part of that would be covering the excess.
6: Yeah, I think emotional harm, I think there's a limit to how much you can draw. Are you there?
5: Yeah, I'm listening to you. Yeah, there was a slight gap in the call then, but now I'm with you.
6: Yeah, emotional harm. You know, you can't push your luck too far. 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
6: 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Fact.
7: Well,
5: 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Back today at 4, only on News Talk ZB.
8: Scam alert, another scam alert incoming. Remember we had a call earlier from someone who thought that easy for people to rip the system off if the government was to pay the reparation first. I'll come to that scam alert number two after we take in Patricia's message. Patricia, you say the government has endless resources to recover monies owed. For example, IRD has no restriction on accessing bank accounts. Yep. You say, so why doesn't, also, why doesn't the drunk driver take out a loan to repay the homeowner or be made to sell assets? I don't know if you get a loan. Oh, g'day, what do you want the money for? Pay some woman's house to drive into. I mean, you really think that's going to work? I don't think so. But as you point out, Patricia, repayment of $10 a week over 22 years is ridiculous. As for the scam alert number two, unnamed says, get a grip. The government isn't an insurer for everybody to suck off. I could see scumbags using this idea being the government pays the reparation then goes after the money afterwards. I could see scumbags using that idea as an opportunity to rip the government off. Go vandalise your house, somebody gets paid up front by the government and you never pay it back. What a scam that would be. Man alive, there's a lot of doubting Thomases out there. Kim, you say, wouldn't it be great if the perpetrators had some sort of handbrake on them, like student loan dodgers, you know, couldn't travel out of the country if you haven't paid what you owe. You say the same rules should apply. I wonder if that, well, I don't know if it does or doesn't happen for people who have just point blank refused to pay reparations. You see, this guy paying it off over 22 years, he'd be fine. He wouldn't be picked up on because he's been given permission to drag it out like this. Thanks, Kim. Hi, Louis.
9: G'day, John. How are you?
8: Very well, thanks.
9: I wish David Seymour would take it a step further with compulsory third-party car insurance. That lady rang him before. Mm. She's dead right. You have an accident, somebody drives into you, and you have to stump up the excess and to get your car repaired. At least with third-party insurance, you can go back on the insurance company to reclaim that excess.
8: Why is there no level of compulsory insurance? Because it is in the UK, isn't it?
9: Yes, in Australia.
8: Yeah.
9: You cannot register your car without third-party insurance. I think it's a bloody great idea. It should be. It's crazy.
8: Well, I don't know if we're going to see much movement on that if we're not seeing movement on trying to make life better for people, victims of crime.
9: True.
8: Aye.
9: True.
8: I mean, if this weasel can get his reparation payments dragged out over 22 years and the actual buying power of that to be almost half in 22 years' time, there's probably not going to be much change in anything else, is it?
9: It's a disgrace, isn't it? It's just further insult to the victim, really.
8: Oh, I know. And I think the people who are calling out or suggesting

0: that there'd be room for scammers to take advantage, saying that that's a reason not to do it. I don't know. Mm. I mean, man alive. Obviously, you haven't been victims of crime.
1: Exactly. Yeah, yeah, you're well, right.
0: Hey,
1: yeah.
0: Thanks, Luke. Appreciate it.
1: No, thanks, Jeff. Okay. Love the show.
0: Thank you very much. Thank you. It is, and just quietly, you know, government paying off making these reparation payments. I mean, you know, we're in a country where you've got a government that blows 20K on helicopter rides, a couple of helicopter rides for Prime Minister. Just saying, very quiet.

0: Cotton Rides for Prime Minister. Just saying, very quietly.
1: Reckon you're in with a sporting chance? You could be, thanks to TAB and Weekend Sport. 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
0: If you're wondering what was on about there with the Prime Minister taking the helicopter flights, it's been reported today that he twice used Defence Force helicopters for trips between Auckland and Hamilton, costing over $7,500 and $12,000. $7,500 was spent getting a Defence Force chopper to pick the Prime Minister up in Auckland and take him to an event at Mystery Creek in 2024. And more than $12,000 was spent picking him up from Auckland for a trip to Hamilton to go to the Kmart distribution hub. I mean, you can kind of understand that. I mean, if you've been to Kmart and you know at the wrong time, and you have to go through that queue and then do all the swiping, we'd all appreciate a helicopter outside to get us out of there, wouldn't they? Wouldn't we? Surely. Hi, Ryan.
10: Hey, how's it going?
0: Very good, thanks. Yourself?
10: Yeah, good, thanks. I definitely don't agree with that helicopter flight you just talked about. It seems like a bit of a waste of money.
0: Yeah, a helicopter to go to Kmart.
10: Yeah. But yeah, my flatmate works for a debt collection company. I won't say what their name is.
0: Mm.
10: But she tells us how they just write off debts all the time. And she says, oh, you know, we have I don't know the exact figure, but it's over $1 million government funds to write off debts. And even just her signing bonus, her boss was like, oh, I saw you had a debt, so I just wrote it off for you. So debts have been forgiven already.
0: You know when someone has a debt like that written off, what record is that of, or is that on their record in any way, shape or form?
10: Nah, they just clear it and say it's been paid. She's like, because you can see the payment histories, and she's like, oh, you could see, oh, they might pay $10 a month on this debt and the debt's going nowhere, so we'll just forgive them for it. And I get that, but I'm like, that same person will then just go get another debt once that debt's forgiven.
0: Yeah, exactly. I mean, if you have someone who goes, you know, declares bankruptcy, for example, I mean, that's on their record and they have to live with the consequences of that. Any idea sort of what sort of dollar value your flatmate's aware of?
10: Of what got written off?
0: That gets written off, yeah.

0: Oh, she, when she'd last talked about it, she said she wrote off like a $7,000, $10,000 debts. I mean, it could be small things for like $1,500 or $500, $600 that they're just not making any payments on, or they're avoiding contact because they do their best. Like, they have people go out to try and find them and collect money, but it's still, sometimes they just go, oh, we'll just waive it. Oh, but then she says, you'll see the name pop up again and they've got the new debt.
1: But that doesn't make it, that doesn't mean there's any further action taken to try and avoid it happening or stop them doing it again in the future.
0: No, they just go get another.
1: Why do we bother paying for stuff, Ryan?
0: I don't know. It seems,
1: why do we bother?
0: All of us who put the effort in and pay our bills on time,
1: yeah,
0: we miss it once and we get punished. They just purposely miss it or avoid it. And nothing sort of seems to happen.
1: Why do I go to the supermarket and make sure I pay no more than $499 and just walk out the door? Why don't I do that?
0: Yeah, I don't know. they seem to be able to do it.
1: It just makes you, you know, you hear the stories like this, and it just makes you think, well, you know, since when did that become a thing for people to do? But also B, if you can't beat them, why not join them?
0: Yeah.
1: Oh, gee. Hey, thanks, Ryan. Nice to talk to you.
0: All good. Have a good one.
1: You too. Bye now. Someone says that they worked for a debt collection company in Sydney, and this dodgy repayment practice went on regularly. So it needs some organisation with the clout to step in and make sure justice is seen to be done. Well, I would have thought, no name on the message. I do like names on messages, but I appreciate what you're saying here. I would have thought that the organisation with ultimate clout would be the government, wouldn't it? You would think so, because then the government has the clout to tell the Justice Department, and hey, to be fair to the government, and I see some people on 9292 are having a go at me about highlighting the Prime Minister's air travel. To be fair to the government, Justice Minister Paul Goldsmith has, and certainly said last year when Ruth Money first talked about this idea of the government paying reparation, making the reparation payments and chasing the money from the offenders afterwards, he did show some willingness or inclination to look further into this. Of course, he won't until he finds himself in a coalition with ACT, which campaigned on this at the last election. It looks like they're going to do the same this election. Paul Goldsmith will probably take it further if he finds himself sitting around the cabinet table again with ACT after November's election. It's 11:29. Malcolm's in with headlines next.
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7: 16 to midday. John McDonald with you till, well, for another 16 minutes. Hi, Wiz.
8: Yeah, g'day, John. Hey, I come at this from both sides of the issue.
7: Yep.
8: Somebody sold me some baleage on Trade Me, 2011.
7: Yeah.
8: Turned out he'd just been sacked from his farm job and sold like $50,000 of the stuff to different people over a number of, it was only $5,000 to me.
7: Yeah.
8: And he's still paying that back.
7: Jesus.
8: One of my problems is trying to keep track of how much he owes me. I haven't any idea how much I've been paid back. Sometimes it's $100, sometimes it's $20. There's a court order and all of that, and the police are involved, but basically that doesn't get you your money, does it?
7: Have you had, because someone got in touch earlier saying that they had a phone call from the Justice Department saying once they get to the 50% mark, they see if the victims still want the rest of it paid. Have you had a call like that?
8: Well, I know that all my money comes from the Department of Justice. Nobody's contacted me saying if I still want it. No.
7: Right. I thought that was a bit rich.
8: I think the government paying it is probably the best option because they've got taxable coercion to get it out of the guy. Because the other side of my story is my daughter sold a car. It was basically a write-off. Well, it wasn't a write-off, but it was not a run. And she didn't do the change of ownership. The guy got it back on the road and got her a parking ticket in Wilson's in Auckland. We're in Palmerston North.
7: Yeah.
8: And then he got another one. I rang him up. Oh, yep, sorry, I'll change the ownership tonight. It was six all up. And then Wilson was chasing my daughter for it, and I said, look, we sold the car. I sent him the photos of the going trailer, gave him the guy's contact details. We didn't have an address, but... And then they sold it to Baycorp and went around that thing and statutory declarations and on and on. And at the end of the day, they've dropped it. I haven't heard from them for a little while. But if that happens... then the government's on the, then whoever the company is on the hook for it, right? Ultimately, they couldn't enforce the debt against my daughter. Tried to do. If the government pays reparations and then the drunk driver just ignores it, well, then I'm not that keen on the government building up a $100 million fund that never gets paid back.
7: I'd far rather have someone defaulting to the government than defaulting to the victim of a crime, though.
8: Well, what I'm saying is that if it's the government, they can just take that guy, like a maintenance payment for a child that's been abandoned.
7: Yeah.

0: Whereas if it's a private, if it's a private company, that's going to be ultimately an unprofitable business. You know what I mean? If, at least when it's the government, they can deduct it from the guy's wages, or even if it's his pension. That guy, if he's got money to go to the States, he's got money to pay his reparations.
1: Yeah. Hey, you've reminded me there of a thing I read recently about how easy it is for people to change vehicle ownership without necessarily being in the right to do so. Exactly.
0: Yeah.
1: How weird's that?
0: Yeah.
1: Hey?
0: Yeah.
1: Very strange. Hey, thanks, Wes. Nice to talk to you.
0: Thanks, John.
1: Yeah, bye now. Someone's saying, so what did you do when you discovered it was you who had executed the drive-off? Well, we paid for the petrol. That's what we did. Paid for the petrol. And therefore, we're able to continue using that petrol brand. Hi, Jamie. Hi, Jamie. Hello, Jamie.
2: Yeah, Mike.
1: John here, how are you?
2: It's Jamie.
1: Yeah, good.
2: Anyway,
1: yep.
2: Mike, I'm not interested in funding another bloated government department to gather up these reparations. All of these costs are what's insurance for. So in the first case, it's the insurer of the car is liable.
1: Yep.
2: And in the second case, well, the household insurance, the insurance on the house will cover the costs. So why it's ended up with this reparation thing is beyond my understanding.
1: Well, yeah, it's all very well not to, say, well, you know, it shouldn't be that way. But the fact is, that's what we have, and that's how the justice system addresses these things. So,
2: why did it ever get to court? That's a question. When there's insurance to cover those kinds of costs, and I appreciate the problem with these minimum costs because a reasonably well-off mate of mine went and defended the land infringement charge, and the total cost in the end through the court was $150. And he managed to persuade the court that he could only pay $10 a week.
1: Did he? What, did he?
2: Yeah. He should just ring up and say, no, I can't afford to pay that.
1: Jeepers.
2: So the Ministry of Justice should send out a decree that the minimum payment for reparation of anything like that is $150 a week at the minimum.
1: Yeah.
2: Nothing less.
1: Yeah, and, no, you're right. I mean, something has to change. We agree on that one.
2: Yeah,
1: exactly.
2: So before we start putting a department in place and funding it, let's just raise the minimum amount that people have to pay as reparations.
1: Yeah, but then what if they, you know, what if they do a runner? What if they just don't pay it, as a lot of people, you know, do?
2: It'll be like all the people who have got outstanding COVID fines, right?
1: Sorry, what was that? I hear what you're saying. Hey, thanks, Jamie. I'll let you move on. Quite noisy there.
2: Yeah.
1: Okay.
2: Sure thing.
1: Brilliant. Okay. Wonder if he was calling from the helicopter. What do you reckon? 11 to 12.
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8: It's midday and 13 degrees in Christchurch. Kia ora, I'm Claire Sherwood. Littleton Port will remain in public ownership with a bid to lease the asset rejected. Christchurch City Holdings Limited has declined an unsolicited proposal from Dubai-based DP World and 3 Ngaitahirunanga. The consortium wanted a majority interest in a long-term lease of the port while keeping it publicly owned. CCHL Chair Brian Pearson says the proposal wasn't compelling enough to further investigate, adding it has full confidence in Littleton Port Company's management of the port. The consortium says it's disappointed, calling the decision a missed opportunity. Former All Black Andrew Mertens has avoided bankruptcy after a last-minute settlement agreement with a Christchurch law firm. Saunders Robinson Brown applied to have Mertens adjudicated bankrupt in May due to so far undisclosed debts. Jamie Cunningham has the story.
9: The case was scheduled in the High Court at Christchurch this